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1: Great radio stations everywhere, along with Sam and Polo. It is the Joe Pags Show. Thanks a lot for stopping by. Bottom of this hour, it'll be the Motor City Madman, whose song, Love Grenade, you hear open my show every day. The story goes, 19 years ago, is that how long it's been now since we started this form and fashion of the show? Something like that. 18 or 19 years ago, we started doing the Joe Pags Show. I was the morning guy in San Antonio before then. I asked Ted, I said, Ted, I need a song that sounds like you, but is not Cat Scratch Fever, is not Wango Tango, is not Fred Bear, is not any of those that people would recognize immediately. I wanted a song, though, that people would know was Ted, but like, hey, that sounds like Ted. Love Grenade. That's what he wrote back two words, Love Grenade. I didn't know what it meant. Because I didn't know the name of the song yet. I thought that he had a gas bubble. You know what I mean? I didn't know what Love Grenade meant, Sam.
2: Really?
1: Thought it could have been, I love you. I didn't know what it was.
2: Really?
1: Okay. I had no idea what it might have been.
2: That kind of bomb.
1: He sent it, and he said, Love Grenade, use it. And I played it. I went, holy mackerel. I mean, that's unbelievable. So we've been using that ever since. We will have that guy from that song on this show at the bottom of the hour. And again, the last time we had Ted on, it did great on radio, and the video over on YouTube is the largest viewed video I think I've ever had on YouTube. It was like 600,000 views, something like that. We've never really hit a million yet on YouTube, but we're working on doing that. Go and check that out. The entire thing's about 36, 37 minutes long. Obviously, we'll have about 17 minutes for you here on the program as we do it. We know that we have time constraints. And then hour number three, it's Janine Turner, the actress Janine Turner. She's got an organization called Constituting America. ConstitutingAmerica.com. You can go and follow her on social media, follow Constituting America on social media. She's trying to teach the younger generations about the Constitution, about the founding of the country. With the 250th anniversary of our founding, smart time to do that. So we'll have Janine Turner in hour number three. Let me give you this. We haven't talked about Nancy Guthrie in a long time. Such a horrible, sad story, the whole Nancy Guthrie case. Well, the news that broke today was that when we saw that second video from Savannah Guthrie and her siblings about we got your message and we understand and basically we just want her back, I guess the details of that note have now been made public, and I want to give it to you now because people were very, very interested in the story when it was going on, and they still, I'm sure, are. Now, I don't get up early enough to watch the morning news. I don't watch the Today Show. I understand she's back on the Today Show. But it's got to be hard. It's got to be very, very hard. Well, here's the latest. This is as reported by News Nation. Savannah Guthrie delivers tearful message following ransom note news. And I'm not going to play her message. You can go find that if you'd like over on socials. In a tearful message on Tuesday's Today's Show, Savannah Guthrie issued a plea for her mother's abductors following the news of a ransom note stating that Nancy Guthrie was buried in nature. Quote, this is unusual and unprecedented to say the least to be sitting here, she said. But I don't have any comment on this story, and I'm not involved in our coverage. But I can't pretend I'm not here. And so, since I am, I wanted to take the opportunity to ask the people to beg people to come forward. Somebody knows something, Savannah Guthrie said. She issued a heartfelt plea for help, telling viewers, quote, this is the life that my sister lives, I live, and that my brother lives, that our extended family lives, that our children live every day, and we are in agony, and we cannot be in peace. Investigators believe Nancy Guthrie was abducted from her home in the early hours of February 1st of this year, based on the time her pacemaker stopped communicating with her phone. Guthrie, who's 84, was reported missing the next day, starting a search that has now gone for nearly 5 months. Investigators have not released the names of any suspects or persons of interest in the case. In the early days of the Guthrie disappearance, multiple ransom notes were received, including those sent to a local Tucson media station and to media outlet TMZ. Many of the notes were deemed illegitimate by authorities. However, two notes were believed to be legitimate, TMZ reported. One of those notes was received on February 2nd, demanding the $4 million ransom paid in Bitcoin and included details on how to set up an exchange. A second email on February 6th sent from the same IP address was the one that reportedly contained the statement that Guthrie was buried in nature. So now we know they took two of them seriously. Now we know that all of the other ones, as we were reporting at the time, were not real. There were opportunists jumping on this case, trying to get some money out of the Guthrie family.

0: but they know, they have the same IP address used for the two they say are legitimate. One, they wanted $4 million. The second one, she's buried in nature. I don't know why they would say that. If they wanted the ransom, why would you say she's buried in nature? You're not going to get anything at that point. And why not say where she is? If you're okay saying that she died and that she's buried in nature, why don't you be okay in saying where it is? You're not going to tip off who you are unless it's in your backyard, which would be really dumb. But I hope that the family gets the consolation it deserves. It needs to be consoled. They have to have some sort of peace. They have to have the term closure, I've been told by victims' families a lot, doesn't really mean anything. You never really get closure because you still don't have the loved one anymore. But get some sort of resolution to the case. I think that would be very, very necessary. And I hope they do get that. I hope they do get that. Now I'm going to give you a story from NBC News, not about Guthrie, but a story in a category that I like to call, they're acting like this is bad news. I think that's the new segment we're going to call, they're acting like this is bad news. I think that's what we're going to call it. Sam, good one?
1: You know, it sounds a lot like they put the F in news.
0: Wow. Whoa.
1: Just saying.
0: Whoa.
1: Just saying.
0: I'm sat here.
1: Bring that back.
0: I'm sat here not believing what you just said.
1: Really?
0: Sam, is your dog okay? The dog has not moved in 2 hours. Okay, just stretch.
1: He is snoring.
0: Wow.
1: He's snoring.
0: Yeah. Wow.
1: Yeah.
0: He's happy to be back with mom. Okay.
1: He is. Yeah.
0: This is, again, NBC News wants us to think this is somehow not good. Top intelligence agency begins mass firings under new Trump appointee, source says. The terminations are taking place under acting director Bill Pulte, who President Trump tasked with downsizing the National Intelligence Director's office. I'm sorry, why is it bad to have smaller government? I don't think it is. I actually think it's a good thing. Stowe goes on to say, written by Catherine Doyle, Dan DeLuce, and Dara Gregorian, because you need three people to write one story. President Donald Trump's new acting director of national intelligence, Bill Pulte, or Pulte, began purging staff members at the office Monday, yesterday, a source familiar with the matter confirmed to NBC News, which means that it might not be a source at all. Quote, the deep state firings have begun, the source said. CNN was the first to report that the dismissals were underway. The Office of the National Director of National Intelligence did not immediately respond to a request for comment. Trump named Pulte the acting director this month and said on Truth Social that he had asked him to execute the immediate and needed downsizing of the office, reverting staff to their home agencies. Pulte, who had no background in national security matters, has been serving as head of the Federal Housing Finance Agency. You got to love that they throw a little insult in there. Who has no intelligence expertise whatsoever? Shouldn't be in there. Trump's stupid. This is what they're trying to say. A separate source with knowledge of the matter, allegedly, told NBC News over the weekend that Pulte had ordered staff members to identify 400 employees to be fired from the National Counterterrorism Center, which is part of the U.S. intelligence community, in the coming weeks. Pulte issued the instruction late Thursday before he officially took over for outgoing Director Tulsi Gabbard, the source said. He started his new post on Friday. The potential cuts at the Counterterrorism Center were focused on an office set up after September 11, 2001 attacks to monitor terrorist threats and suspected militants and to pull information from across federal agencies. Former intelligence officials have said reductions at the Counterterrorism Center could jeopardize the government's ability to detect and prevent terror plots. In other words, NBC News wants us to believe that Donald Trump, our president, would not like to identify terror cells. That's the whole undercurrent of the story. They're acting against bad news to pare down a deep state agency. In a letter to Pulte early Monday, the top Democrats in the Congressional Intelligence Committees, Representative Jim Himes, Democrat Connecticut, and Senator Mark Warner, Democrat Virginia, said they were concerned by reports that you intend to fire or place on leave hundreds of Office of the Director of National Intelligence officers as soon as this week. Quote, making significant structural changes to OD&I to include a reduction in force is not an appropriate course of action for anyone in an acting capacity, let alone without consultation of Congress, and you should refrain from doing so, their letter said. I have an idea. Kiss my ass. Who are you? I don't know anything about anybody having to go to Congress to say, can I cut back jobs in the office that I'm overseeing? Since when? When did that start? I mean, for some reason, people in the House of Representatives and the Senate, generally speaking, those who are on the left, although there are some loons on the right too, think that they have

0: they are the be-all, end-all when it comes to checking and balancing what the executive is doing. It doesn't. Those agencies were created by acts of Congress. If the executive with those agencies is doing something wrong, the Supreme Court can check the constitutionality of it, and you certainly have the right to ask them to come before you in a hearing to provide oversight, but you don't get to say you can't fire that person. You don't get to say you can't pare down the workforce. You don't get to say how dare you actually do the job of being the supervisor or the overseer or the director of that department or that agency. They think that they are the be-all, end-all. They're not. Congress was formed in Article 1. Then the executive was formed in Article 2. Then the judiciary was formed in Article 3. They're supposed to be co-equal. For some reason, the people in the Article 1 body, the legislative body, they think that they are the deciders. They're the kings and queens. They're not. Yes, you get oversight. Doesn't mean you can tell them who to hire and fire. Doesn't mean that. And they're doing this on purpose because they want to gum it up in the courts to hopefully stop President Trump from literally getting rid of a bunch of deep state monsters. People who think that they're completely rogue, a lot of them. They think they'll answer to anybody. This undercurrent, this deep state, this star chamber, whatever you want to call it. There's no doubt at this point it exists, and they're doing anything and everything they want to do. What about the checks and balances on them? The oversight should be, do we have too many jobs in OD&I? Do we have too many people in the counterterrorism task forces that aren't doing counterterrorism? They're actually doing something other than to have this sort of underneath the surface actual counter-government. And if they are, get rid of them. Kind of simple. 833-JOE-PAGS, 833-563-7247, joepags.com. What are your thoughts on this? Do you think the Congress has to say, yes, you can go to war or you can't? You think Congress gets to say, yes, you can hire or fire at OD&I? You think the Congress gets to tell the executive, we're the boss of you? Not last time I checked, they're not. What are your thoughts? 833-563-7247, joepags.com. If the computer slowed down, and you're thinking, man, maybe the technology slowed down. Because a lot of times, technology will be old. You go back to a computer from 5, 6, 7 years ago, it's not going to be able to do a lot of the actions that computers today can do. But if you bought a new computer, a new device, in the past 2, 3 years, and it's suddenly slower than it was, it could be because of that traditional antivirus that you're using, lives on the computer, uses up your memory, uses up your hard drive space, and takes a lot of computing power to go through the action of making sure you don't have any viruses on there. 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Get that technology to go the speed you want it to. And we're back after this.
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6: 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Ask their permission to do anything. And by we, I mean the American people. They literally think, I mean, think about what Tim Kaine said from the Senate not that long ago. And I forget who he was questioning in some sort of oversight. Kaine, who could have been the vice president under Hillary Clinton, thank God we dodged that bullet. Tim Kaine says, you think that our rights come from God and not government? You really think that? Government gives us our rights. And it just made me think that Tim Kaine is on a power trip, as are most liberal progressives in this country, that we have to go to them for our food, for our transportation, for our drink, for our internet, for our electricity, for our housing, for our clothing, for our job, and we don't. This is the bane of the existence of the progressive left in this country. They hate that we are independent people, that we can go and get our own job, go and get our own transportation, our own food, our own house, without any sort of overseeing by the government. People like that hate it. They think we have to go to them because they think they're smarter than we are. And for somebody who has been a senator for a long time and was almost the vice president of the United States in 2016, for Tim Kaine to really not have ever read the Constitution blows my mind. When you read the Declaration of Independence, it clearly says creator. That's where we were all created equal. Life, liberty, pursuit of happiness, creator. Go look at the first proclamation for Thanksgiving by George Washington. The Lord and him and his and the Lord and God. They all make reference to God, the higher power, in all of the founding documents. Are the difference between the United States and Great Britain, that was the ruler of us until it wasn't anymore, is that King George III thought he was God, or that he could tell you who God was going to be or what religion you had to follow. And you couldn't do anything without his giving you some sort of a wave of his saber. I now allow you, I anoint you allowed to eat food now. The people on the left in this country, in government, think that they are the be-all, end-all. They are the higher power. They're the supreme being. They're not. Their rights were granted by God and protected by the document called the Constitution. We get into that in earnest with Janine Turner next hour. Just blows my mind that they think they've got more power and more authority than they actually do. They serve at our leisure, at our pleasure. Samuel, Corpus Christi, what's going on?
7: Hey, how you doing, Joe?
6: Living the dream, man.
7: I just wanted to say, I want to disagree with you on one point. However, before then, bottom line is the Congress doesn't have the power per se to withhold things or keep the executive branch from doing different things. However, they are not equal powers. Based on the Constitution, the Congress has more power. Why? Because they make the laws and they hold the purse. That's how they control things. But of course, the president, the executive branch, has the authority to execute the laws that are on the books. And then, of course, the bottom line is,

0: even if the Supreme Court makes a decision, then the legislative branch can also make a law that trumps any decision that the Supreme Court actually does. So they're the ones that actually hold the power, the most of the power based on the Constitution.
1: I'm going to disagree with you a little bit. No, well, let me stop you before you go to the next thing. I'm going to disagree a little bit. Yes, Congress has the power to make laws. Who signs them into law? They don't make laws. They make bills. Who signs the bill?
0: Well, the president signs the bill. However,
1: so that's when it becomes law.
0: Can overrule. No, that's when it becomes law. However, if the president vetoes it with a 2/3 of both houses, they can actually usurp or overrule what he says.
1: You're so absolutely right. How easy is it for them to get 2/3 to agree?
0: Well, it might not be that easy.
1: It would never happen. Not the way Congress is made today. So my point is this. I think that Article 1 and Article 2, and you're not wrong, they do have the power to make the bill, but the bill's got to be signed into law and then executed by the executive. I think they're very close in power. The branch that has the least power is Article 3. That's the court system. But what you said about Article 3 wasn't to check the executive. Article 3 is to actually check whether the law that Article 1 makes is constitutional. The Supreme Court can say that bill that you got passed and that the president signed into law is not valid via the Constitution. So Article 1 does have a little more power, I would agree with you, but Article 3 has the least amount of power, but it does, in fact, have the ability to check Article 1, the legislative, and make sure they stay in line when it comes to constitutionality. We agree on that, right?
0: Oh, yes, absolutely, absolutely.
1: Okay, about 20 seconds. Tell me the other thing you were going to say.
0: All right. Yeah, well, that's pretty much it. But I do believe that what they've been doing with as far as the president, as far as the judicial branch, really is usurping their authority, usurping the president's authority with the many decisions they've been making with Trump administration. It's been abhorrent. It's been terrible. So with that in mind, we have something to agree on that.
1: All right, my man. I appreciate you, Samuel. Good call. I love breaking stuff like that down. I love calls like that. Not enough people understand the history, nor even the mechanisms that are in place in our government. I'd hope that more people learn like Samuel obviously did. Keep it here for Ted Nugent.
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5: This is Minnesota News Network. I'm John Anderson. July 4th is right around the corner, which means many Minnesotans will be lighting up fireworks. Dr. Lisa Mattson is president of the Minnesota Medical Association and says injuries keep stacking up every year.
6: We worry about kids losing fingers from holding a firework that goes off in their hands, and it hasn't gotten any better. So we need to inform the public about the potential dangers.
5: More than 14,000 Americans were treated in emergency rooms for fireworks injuries in 2024. A growing debate is unfolding in Duluth over the future of the former Lester Park Golf Course. City officials are considering a housing development on the 27-hole course, which closed in 2020 and has since become a popular destination for dog walkers and hikers. Opponents argue the property should remain protected as open green space or be put before voters before any rezoning decisions are made. This is MNN.
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11: Thunderstorms likely tonight, otherwise cloudy skies expected. Lows level off around 60. Winds out of the south, 5 to 10 miles per hour. Slight chance of thunderstorms tomorrow. High temperatures reach up to 79. Sunshine mixed with clouds.

0: Clouds at times. Tomorrow night, lows dip down to about 55. From the Weatherology Weather Center, I'm meteorologist Paul Frombly.
1: Now, the Success Journal. Here's Chris Whitting.
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6: 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And what he said really did make a difference, and it went viral like crazy. And of course, the Motor City Madman, former Father of the Year, probably still is for his kids. He's a law enforcement officer. He's the rock and roll legend, Ted Nugent. Ted, how are you? Good to see you as always.
7: I'm doing so good, Joe. It's crazy. Happy 250th anniversary for life, liberty, and the pursuit of gonzo happiness. Joe Pags, on a truth, logic, and common sense level, you deserve me.
6: Oh, well, I do deserve you, and I'm always pleased and honored to have you on the program. The reason why you went viral is because you don't pull any punches, and you told the truth about those so-called artists going into the Super Bowl, and everybody listened to what you had to say. And I hope because of our interview, the Super Bowl will think twice before putting on a bunch of America haters on their halftime show again. We've got to talk about the America 250 concert series. You had the President of the United States. I don't care if it's Barack Obama. I don't care if it's Joe Biden or Bill Clinton. If they ask me to go and play the national anthem on my saxophone, I'm going to show up and play it. If the president asks you to go celebrate the birth of this nation, the quarter of a millennium celebration, you say yes, don't you, Ted?
7: You know, we're surrounded by such wimps. I mean, such petty little goofballs. Yes, the answer is a resounding yes. This is the 250th anniversary of this unique United States of America DNA. It's called rebel. It's called rebellion. We met King George's punks at the Concord Bridge when, coincidentally, they came to take away our right to self-defense and the right to keep and bear arms. Right. So we met them at the Concord Bridge, and we shot them in the face. And that's what happens when you try to denude and try to take away freedoms from a free man who relies on self-evident truth and actually wrote down the self-evident truth in these sacred documents. So yes, you know, the Nugent family is celebrating 250 years. I'm doing the best concerts of my life. I have the best band in the world, the best audiences in the world. I play the national anthem every night, Joe. And it's emotional. It's powerful. There's a lot of clenched fists, but there's all smiling faces. And people know that the whole world sucks, but America sucks less. And with Donald Trump, we're sucking less and less every day.
6: You know, when you've got Morris Day and the

0: time who hasn't had a hit since 1987. And then you've got Milli Vanilli, half of which I think died. When they're saying no, I mean, I don't get it. So what is it about the pressure that falls on somebody like a Morris Day or like a half a Milli Vanilli? What makes them think, or Martina McBride, what makes them think, I can't possibly do this because this guy is president? Isn't the country bigger than any one man? Isn't the actual opportunity to for the annals of time, Ted, whoever plays at this concert is going to be seen in the historical books? And they said no because somebody on Twitter said something? What goes on in the brain, do you think, of people that would say yes and then quickly say no when somebody called them out?
1: Well, I've been around for 78 years. 78 years clean and sober. So my mental spiritual radar picks up accurate information. It digests and analyzes that accurate information. Yes. And it makes sensible decisions. The only person that I can blame on anything in life is the guy in the mirror. That goes for everybody out there. But you know, we've talked about this before with the teachers union intentionally dumbing down of America. We are so dumb. If you see the roving reporter on the streets and they ask who we won the independence from in 1776, we are graduating the dumbest people in the history of the world. And the left celebrates lack of knowledge. You listen to these people try to form a sentence, try to form a syllable without getting in a fight. And these artists, they're a manifestation of this dumbing down process where, you nailed it, Joe. You know, we have our problems in America, but I'm having the greatest year of my life because I improvise, adapt, and overcome. I pay attention to my conduct and my actions to make sure that my actions and conduct are beneficial, not just to me, but to my family and my neighbors and my land and my band and my crew and the people who pay to see us perform. So all you have to do, here's a rare one. I don't think this is legal in the Democrat Party, but you have to actually think. You have to use your head. So these people, they've been so dumbed down and brainwashed. I mean, like Bruce Springsteen, God bless him and his E Street Band. They've made some wonderful soulful music. Both of us were inspired by Mitch Ryder and James Brown and Wilson Pickett, Chuck Berry. But how can a guy who has become a billionaire through capitalism condemn capitalism? And this is, don't try to figure it out. You'll get a headache. Just know that they're really, really stupid people, and we need to just ignore them.
0: It is Ted Nugent, rock and roll legend. I can't believe that we've been friends for 26 years, Ted. By the way, inducted into the Michigan Outdoor Hall of Fame this August. Congratulations on that. Go and check out these are smaller venues on purpose. You could still sell out giant auditoriums, but smaller venues on purpose. These are more personal concerts. And from what I hear from everybody who goes, you're better than you were in 1978, which is hard for me to believe. But then again, I've sat next to you as you played Stranglehold and everything else. So I know how good you still are. With all that in mind, did you ever, when you were jumping off of amplifiers for Cat Scratch Fever and going crazy in those concerts in the late 70s and the early 80s, did you ever think to yourself, let me make sure that I understand everybody's politics in the audience? Or were you doing it for the masses, Ted? Because they don't seem to do that anymore. They want to only play to the side that they think they agrees with them. That's a big difference, isn't it?
1: You know, we set an attendance record at Bike Week in Arizona a couple months ago. I had tens of thousands of people just dancing their asses off. Every night on stage, I look out there and I see little boys and girls. I see teenagers. I see 30-something. I see guys that are older than I am. Even when they're younger than I am, they look older than I am. But bottom line is, it's about the art. And I've had people come up that don't agree with my politics. And, of course, I scold them because my politics are the U.S. Constitution. Hey, Uncle Ted, I love your political views. The Constitution isn't a view. The Declaration of Independence isn't a presumption. So bottom line is, you're right. I've been playing for the last 68 years, 69 years I've been playing rock and roll on stage, rhythm and blues, soul music. And I don't care if they've paid their hard-earned money to see my band and I and my boys. We put our heart and soul into every song, every lick, every concert, every night. And they realize they're getting their money's worth. So in 2026, I did my 7,051st concert here last week in Texas. These are the best, most gratifying, energized, fun, the music. Little Richard taught us how to have fun. So it really doesn't matter what walk of life, what perspective. People come to my concert. There's probably animal rights people come to my concert knowing that I'm distributing venison after the show. But they come because the music has a life of its own.

0: Yes.
1: I mean, Little Richard was a gay guy with a pompadour singing about abusing your daughter. But everybody loved the energy and the piss and the vinegar. So that's the bottom line to artists. So I don't understand how artists can compartmentalize and try to deal with just their favorite people. My music is for people who love life and have a positive energy and an attitude. And my soundtrack is the ultimate soundtrack for those people.
0: Rock and roll legend Ted Nugent. Go to TedNugent.com. 2026 American Outdoor Sportsman of the Year. There you go. Let's just add some more awards and rewards. Very, very, very deserving, by the way. Let's talk about the reflecting pool. I want to talk about how stupid this is. We now have a faction of people. I saw a guy get arrested yesterday trying to make the reflecting pool green again, or trying to cut a hole in the liner of the reflecting pool because somehow Trump is a fascist. Literally, there was a reporter yelling to him, "What are you doing? Why did you do that? Oh, you're on their side. You're a fascist." Ted, if you think somebody's a fascist, you make the pool green? What is going on in the mentality of America right now? Can you figure it out?
1: You know, I can't figure it out, and I'm not even going to try because I get such a kick out of idiots. By the way, it's just a coincidence, but I'm actually drinking some of the algae from the reflection.
0: What is wrong with you?
1: Well, here's some advice, and I know you respect your elders. Don't try to figure out stupid. Just identify it as stupid, and hopefully we can have some law enforcement to stop stupid from ruining everybody else's life. I've learned a long time ago when people would attack me because I carry a gun. Keeping and bearing arms is perfect. People would attack me because I kill deer and eat venison. Conservation and venison is perfect. So I knew instinctively, even though I didn't know what a debate was, and I graduated from the anti-American education system, I instinctively, raised by a great mom and dad and a family who had to earn their own way, live within their means, save for a rainy day, I knew instinctively that self-defense is perfect. So you can take your criticism against my gun and shove it. And eating venison is the most perfect of perfect, balancing the herd and maximizing the productivity of wildlife habitat. So I instinctively knew that my critics and people attacking me were just idiots. So I've had a lot of fun laughing at idiots. Here's some good advice, everybody. Laugh at the idiots.
0: Very good advice from Uncle Ted. Now, we can laugh at the idiots, and you're right. It's kind of fun. But when the idiots become 40 to 50% of the country, that becomes a problem, Ted. I mean, you've got people who truly believe Donald Trump is a tyrant or a fascist. They truly believe that you're a no good this and that. They truly believe that I'm a no good this and that because we love the Constitution, because we love our freedom and liberty, because we don't think government should intrude in our lives like they want government to take over everything. You got somebody like Mamdani gets elected in New York by lying about affordability, and now he's basically said we're going to increase the bus fares, we're going to take over private businesses, we're going to take over privately owned homes. Ted, what's going on? Again, we can laugh at them, but they're getting a lot of power suddenly.
1: Well, equal to the laughing at idiots, I'm a fighter.
0: Yeah.
1: I know that the 250th anniversary is a celebration of rebels who knew that kings shouldn't have any say-so in our destiny or our quality of life. So I remain a rebel against those forces. And it really is the lunatic fringe, but even a fringe in this modern world is a huge number of people. They still control academia. They still control the media for the most part. They still control most of the bureaucracies that are all corrupt. All bureaucracies are corrupt. So the enemy is quite substantial out there. So I fight like a son of a bitch. And I try to make sure that I endorse John James for governor of Michigan, for Gina Johnson for District 33, Bill Sage for District. I'm a political animal because the experiment in self-government is all about politics. And I make sure that the people I endorse and get elected are Christian, constitutional, conservative, conservationists who stand up for earning your own way, private property rights, law and order, never letting rapists ever out of the cage. So these are the kinds of quality of life issues that I fight for. While I'm laughing in their face, I'm fighting to get rid of them and elect accurate representation for Christian, constitutional, conservative, conservation representation. And by the way, HunterNation.org, we're going to put it on the screen, Joe. HunterNation.org is going after conservatives that didn't vote. We are getting them to vote those core values because as we laugh in the face of the idiots, we're going to replace them with people who represent the core values that created the greatest

0: quality of life, the United States of America, in the history of the human experience.
1: I was blown away by what I learned from you a couple of times ago that we spoke. I think it was actually before the 2024 election. How many hunters did you sign up? Was it 200,000 or 300,000 that were not even registered to vote?
0: Many millions. The seven swing states in 24, HunterNation.org played the biggest role. We scolded them. We found millions. And I use the term hunters because those are conservationists. Those are conservatives. Those are Christians. Those are hardworking people who are in the asset column for God, family, country. We found that no state had even 50% of hunters that had ever registered to vote. So I went after them, and we got millions to vote, and we're getting more and more. In fact, Keith Mark, the founder of HunterNation.org, is in Washington, D.C., once again, making sure that the bureaucrats represent people in the asset column instead of represent people in the liability column. And we know what those columns look like. Hardworking people who abide by the law and take care of their family and produce versus those that suck blood from the rest of us.
1: It is Ted Nugent. Go to TedNugent.com, 2026 American Outdoor Sportsman of the Year. Check out his program. What is it, Saturday at 3 on Real America's Voice?
0: Yeah, something like that. Real America's Voice, the Spirit Campfire. Well, there'll be flames coming out of my ass, so be sure you bring marshmallows.
1: Yeah, because I want to fry some marshmallows on those flames. It is Ted Nugent, his own self. Amazing to have you every single time. I think you told me this before. Can you tell my audience again, why weren't these hunters signed up? Why were they just complacent? And I mean, were they apathetic because of a specific reason? Were they too busy? Why weren't they signed up?
0: Well, number one, voting takes place during the peak of the hunting season.
1: Right.
0: But that excuse, that is such a lame, spineless excuse. But ultimately, we've talked about it before, worse than Democrats, worse than Marxists, worse than communists, worse than the enemies of America, are Americans constricted by apathy. Non-players, non-engagement is the worst curse in America. This is an experiment in self-government. Every family has a moral, spiritual obligation, a patriotic obligation to vote for accurate representation. We do the Tea Party then, but right now we're scrambling for damage control because we didn't vote family values for quality control. So apathy is the worst curse mankind can exist. So ultimately, everybody get out there, register to vote, vote for Christian, constitutional, conservative, conservation representation, and the toilet flush of America will come to an end.
1: Yeah, it is Ted Nugent. Go to TedNugent.com right now. I always have to talk to you about music. As I'm watching a lot of videos over on YouTube and elsewhere, people are breaking down music. I love the clip that I'm sure you've seen by now of Joe Rogan asking a guy who's interviewing, have you heard A Stranglehold by Ted Nugent? And he's like, I don't think so. And then Rogan plays it. He's like, you got to hear it. He plays it, and the guy goes, oh, yeah, no, I do know this song. Ted, there's something about your music, and I want, look, I know that you're very confident in who you are, but I wonder if anybody's ever asked you this. When you write something like Stranglehold, do you know that it's going to hit me in the gut? It's not just a song. It's not just a riff. It's like, okay, my blood's pumping a different way now. It's almost like Welcome to the Jungle by Guns N' Roses has the same effect on me. Cat Scratch Fever does too. What is it about the riffs that you write to open your songs? Is it a visceral, ethereal thing that you feel in your body? And then you're like, okay, that's the one.
0: Well, Joe, the best way to explain it, but just before I came on with you, I was signing a bunch of these guitars. I was playing these guitars.
1: Beautiful.
0: You can go to Toby@TedNugent.com and purchase one of these, make a donation for our children's charity, nonprofit. But ultimately, I don't think about anything when I make music. I channel Little Richard, and I'm a music lover. I love what James Brown does. I love what the Motown Funk Brothers do. I love what Chuck Berry and Bo Diddley created, this sexy, grinding, spiritual rhythm that really encompasses the spirit of adventure and the spirit of fluidity, if I may. But when I create a piece of music, I come in from shooting my bow or training with my firearms, training my dogs, snuggling with Shemaine, playing with my grandkids, and I'll grab a guitar and immediately a rhythm that is like the son of Chuck Berry, the son of Motown. The rhythms happen because I crave a rhythm, I crave a groove, I crave a note pattern and sequence. And because my hands have been there so many millions of times, my hands can deliver what my ears crave. And then the song makes

0: me think of a stand and a belief system, especially Wang Dang Sweet Poon Tang. That was an emotional one.
1: Very emotional song. And no, I don't want to eat marshmallows that are fried that way or that are cooked that way. Ted Nugent, the whole thing's over on YouTube, joepags.com/YouTube. We're back after this. Stay here.
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0: Action from Colorado Democratic Congressman Jason Crow.
1: The guy is incompetent. He has no intelligence experience, and he's put in charge of this division, this department, simply for the sake of being an attack dog for Donald Trump.
0: A heat wave is hitting Europe and some countries. They are expecting record-breaking temperatures for June. Officials say at least 40 people have died since Thursday alone. There are health alerts in dozens of cities and countries, including Germany, Italy, and the United Kingdom. 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
0: In uncertain economic times, philanthropy is still alive and well in the U.S. ABC's Sherry Preston has more.
6: In a year marked by economic uncertainty, donations to charities were actually up in 2025. Giving USA's annual report says donors gave U.S. charities $617 billion last year, a 3% inflation-adjusted increase over the previous year. Giving increased across the board. Corporations, living individuals, bequests, and foundations all gave more.
0: Bill Gates told lawmakers earlier this month that Jeffrey Epstein was plotting to blackmail him about his extramarital affairs.
7: After Microsoft co-founder Bill Gates tried to end his relationship with Jeffrey Epstein, the convicted sex offender attempted to use compromising information about Gates' extramarital affairs to force his way back into Gates' life, he told the House Oversight Committee earlier this month, according to a transcript of the closed-door testimony released Tuesday. Gates, according to the transcript, said Epstein used an advisor to send him veiled threats, appeared to coach Gates' advisor on how to potentially blackmail him, and mixed fact and fiction to leverage compromising information against the software billionaire. Peter Harlambous, ABC News.
0: Startup Catalyst Space is teaming up with NASA to try and rescue NASA's Swift Space Telescope. Swift's orbit is decaying, which could send it crashing back to Earth. Catalyst's robotic spacecraft Link will push Swift up into a more stable orbit, more than 10 more years of mission time. Dave Packer, ABC News.
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3: Thunderstorms likely tonight, otherwise cloudy skies expected. Lows level off around 60. Winds out of the south, 5 to 10 miles per hour. Slight chance of thunderstorms tomorrow. High temperatures reach up to 79. Sunshine mixed with clouds at times. Tomorrow night, lows dip down to about 55. From the Weatherology Weather Center, I'm meteorologist Paul Trombley.
4: Today, it's a cool conversation. Bottom of the hour, don't miss a second of that. We also have a lot to catch you up on. There's one more piece of Iran news, and then we've got Todd Blanche, the acting attorney general, and FBI director Kash Patel out today talking about all these charges against people for fraud in the United States. We've been talking about fraud for how long now? A long time. We're talking about fraud and who's going to be arrested. No big name has been arrested yet. But I'd like to see them really clamp down on some high-level government officials that had to have known about the fraud that was running rampant. They had to have known. We'll have that story for you coming up in a second. But I want to start with the fact that the Pentagon allegedly is asking for $80 billion for the Iran war, to which I'm sure they're going to say no. It's very interesting. I wonder, why are they asking them for it? Do we literally not have it? I mean, the NDAA should have all sorts of defense funding in it. And that's been passed. So it's interesting. This story jumped out at me. From Spectrum News. Pentagon seeks $80 billion from Congress for Iran war by Associated Press and Nationwide. The Pentagon has told senators it needs roughly $80 billion, mostly to cover the cost of the U.S. war against Iran, adding to it to what has already been a sizable military spending boost being sought by President Donald Trump. White House Office of Management and Budget has yet to make a formal request to Congress, but Defense Secretary, that's Secretary of War. The AP just won't do it, will they? Pete Hegseth has been making the rounds on Capitol Hill, including Monday evening last night. A top Deputy Defense Secretary told senators about the Iran funding request last week, according to two people familiar with the situation, but not authorized to discuss it publicly. So what did they do, Sam? They discussed it publicly.
5: Wow.
4: Without authority.
5: Sources.
4: Is that a source?
5: I mean, they're trying to make it a source.
4: The Associated Press, we put the F in news.
5: There it is.
4: People who are new listeners have no idea even what that reference is.
5: Well, they should listen for longer.
4: They should. I think Polo actually coined it. Didn't you coin that, put the F in news?
6: I think so.
5: Yeah, he did.
4: Because we were talking about fake news.
5: Yeah.
4: And then probably the freaking news. And then Polo's like, well, we put the F in news. Sure. He was very quiet about it, but it was good. Anyway, some person who allegedly was not authorized to talk about it decided to talk about it, but they're familiar with the situation, but they can't tell you why they're familiar with it. Wall Street Journal first reported on the developments, it says. The push for billions of dollars in Iran war funding comes at a fraught political moment. Oh, no, it's not fraught. Lawmakers are skeptical of the deal Trump struck with Iran to bring an end to the war and worry of the next steps. The White House has requested a remarkable $1.5 trillion from the Pentagon, or for the Pentagon, a nearly 50% increase over the current fiscal year's funding levels. Senate Majority Leader John Thune says he's expecting supplemental funding or spending requests from the administration for the war, and when it arrives, we will work through it and see where the votes are. This is John Thune's MO now, his modus operandi. I don't think I have the votes. I don't see the votes are. He's literally the majority leader. He's the Republican leader with 53 Republicans, and he never knows if he's going to have enough votes. With 53, you should know you're going to have enough votes. We need to make sure we're doing everything we can to replenish, resupply a lot. A lot of our munitions have been depleted. I think it should say a lot of have been depleted, not only just with what's happening with Iran, but prior to that, said Thune, Republican in South Dakota. Deputy Defense Secretary Steven Feinberg spoke to several senators about the proposals and calls last week, and he notified congressional committees that the $80 billion request had been sent to the Office of Management and Budget. The Pentagon did not immediately respond to a request for comment. However, the funding package will almost certainly run into trouble from lawmakers who refuse to support Trump's decision to go to war and are reluctant to give the Pentagon more money at a time of high costs of living for Americans at home. Throwing in high costs of living for Americans at home is a complete non sequitur. It's disjointed from the story completely.

0: completely. The AP just wanted an opportunity to say that Americans are going through a really tough time. Quote, you're spending families' hard-earned tax dollars on a war that many strongly oppose, Democratic Senator Patty Murray told Hegseth in a hearing last month, because Murray's an idiot. Idiot. Just not a very smart person. If you give the Department of War the $80 billion, it has nothing to do with how much the price of a gallon of gasoline is for me. What are you doing? What's the matter with you?
1: Are you having fun with buttons today?
0: I'm having fun with buttons. I'm sat here with the button. Why can't I have fun with it?
1: Whatever.
0: Oh, your dog moved. What the hell happened?
1: Yeah, he moved. Yeah, he had to go potty.
0: Okay, there you go. So Patty Murray knows that the cost of eggs have nothing to do with what's going on with the $80 billion. She knows that. As dumb as she is, she at least knows that. But she's going to say it because she thinks, and maybe some people in her state will believe her, she thinks people will say, I can't believe they're spending $80 billion to pay for a war in Iran, and I can't pay for a gallon of gas. Because as if the $80 billion, if it weren't spent, you'd have the $80 billion in your pocket. Sam, you got the $80 billion in your pocket?
1: Not today.
0: Polo, you got it? The $80
2: billion? I don't think I have pockets.
0: You know why? Because you can't afford pockets because we're spending $80
2: billion. There it is. There it is.
0: If Hegseth didn't ask for that, you'd have pockets, damn it. It's all
2: They'd
0: just so
2: be
0: stupid.
2: Empty, but yeah.
0: They would, at least, but you could afford them. I mean, right now, I mean, that's how it is so lean, we can't afford pockets.
2: I'm just sad.
0: Are you sat there thinking about it?
2: Yes.
0: Sam, you never live that down.
1: I swear, I quit.
0: And when you said it, I looked at you, I said, what did you just say? You said what? I said I was sat there.
1: I was like, what? How am I supposed to say it?
2: To be fair, though, I have heard a few people here in the States say it.
0: Well, they're saying it incorrectly.
2: Yeah.
0: Because I'm an accent, you're not allowed to say it.
2: It was like some reality show where the girl was telling her, like, sit down or whatever. And the girl's like, I am sat. Because like, she was sitting.
0: Because grammatically, okay, she doesn't know what she's talking about. That's not the same thing. I am sat here. The first person I ever heard say that was Kay. And look, Sam, you could say it. Just have the accent.
1: Listen, I said it because I had a seat and then I changed my seat and I was sat next to someone.
0: You were sitting next to someone.
1: I was sat next to someone. I wasn't saying I was sitting next to someone. I was sat next to someone.
0: Weren't you sitting there?
1: I was sitting there.
0: So you sat.
1: Because I was sat there.
0: If you add a linking verb, it completely makes it British. I was sat there by the airline. I is sat there. Yes, okay. Polo.
1: That sounds so wrong.
2: I'm thinking something totally different, but I can't go there, so...
0: Can't go there. The show after the show, we can probably go there, right?
2: Yes.
1: No.
0: Okay.
1: No, I'm going to bed.
0: No, you're not. You're sat there. You're going to stay sat there. No idea.
2: You can be sat with a hat.
0: No idea what that means. He's just dumb. All right. So let me give you a couple of sound bites. This is Todd Blanche, the acting attorney general, talking about getting fraud and stamping it out.
3: Today, we are announcing federal and state charges, all of which were charged or unsealed at some point over the past 2 weeks, the past 14 days. Coordinated nationwide action. Since June 8th, we've charged 455 defendants across 56, like I said a minute ago, U.S. attorney's offices, and 45 U.S. states and territories. As alleged in the various indictments, these individuals participated in healthcare fraud schemes involving over $6.5 billion in false claims submitted to Medicare, Medicaid, and other healthcare programs. The team around me will get into more specifics, but here are a few points that stand out. In one indictment, we're bringing charges against a corporate executive in Arizona in connection to over a $1 billion fraud involving unnecessary wound grafts. This alleged scheme costs Medicare over $1 million per patient. In total, our indictment charges 11 defendants for over $2 billion in fraudulent claims in connection to alleged wound care schemes. The indictment also alleges that these individuals then used the taxpayer money to bankroll multi-million dollar homes, luxury vehicles like a $135,000 Maserati, jewelry like an $865,000 Bulgari necklace, and to top it all off, to fund the construction of a $4.6 million hotel at a beach resort in the Philippines. We're taking back the money, the luxury cars, the jewelry, and these alleged fraudsters will face justice. The coordinated actions

0: the past 2 weeks have resulted in over $182 million in cash and other assets seized, making clear our healthcare fraud enforcement efforts generate a significant return on investment for our taxpayers.
1: I mean, it's a lot of damn money. And he is naming names, but again, it's nobody that you'd be like, oh, yeah, Gavin Newsom. Oh, look at that, it's Tim Walz. I mean, we need to see some of that go on as well, because there's no way that these agencies on a state level didn't have any idea. And then you have to start figuring out, all right, so does it go to the lieutenant governor? Does it go to the governor? Does it go to the attorney general? That's who we want to see in handcuffs if, in fact, they are involved. And I'd like to find out. Now, Kash Patel stepped up and he decided to add a little bit of something to this. And he talks about the president going after fraudsters.
2: America, you should take a look. You should take a look at what leadership from the White House and the President Trump's prioritization to go after and combat fraud looks like. America should take a look at the Vice President's task force and the initiative by the Justice Department here under AG Todd Blanche and AAG Colin McDonald. Fraud is no longer being tolerated, it is not being put up with, and you've seen the staggering numbers that in just the last 2 weeks, that's all we're here to talk about today, is just the last 2 weeks of fraud, of perpetrators and criminals who have been arrested and apprehended from around the world, totaling over $6 and $7 billion in fraud, in money stolen from the American people, our precious taxpayer dollars that are supposed to service our seniors and our kids, were being stolen outright by individuals who thought they could get away with it. But thanks to the Trump administration and the Vice President's task force and the White House task force and Department of Justice's courageous prosecutors, we have now been able to charge a record number of individuals.
1: Good. Keep on charging them. Get our money back. I don't see Patty Murray out there saying, yeah, hell yeah, Todd Blanche and Kash Patel went and got some taxpayers' money back. No, she wants to complain about the Defense Department or the Department of War. She wants to complain about that instead of, you know, just being a righteous person who's looking out for the American taxpayer dollar. If you're stamping out terrorism and stopping them from getting a nuclear weapon and stopping the terrorism that is actually targeting Americans, I think that's a good thing. You're stopping fraud. I think that's also a good thing. Why is it that so many on the left in this country are against these investigations into stopping fraud? And as soon as they realize that they're on the wrong side of the issue, and it takes them a while because they're kind of dumb, as soon as they realize they're on the wrong side of the issue, they then come out and say, well, we've been investigating that since 2011. Really? Why didn't you find it? Why didn't you prosecute anybody? Tim Walz, oh, we were way ahead of it on fraud. No, you weren't. Your AG is on tape with some organization that allegedly was getting some fraudulent money and then allegedly said that they were going to help him get reelected. You were stamping out fraud. That's a weird way to do it. It's a weird way to stamp out the fraud. 833-JOE-PAGS, 833-563-7247, joepags.com. You feeling good about them uncovering fraud? You're going to feel better now that we're going to get some people in handcuffs? And isn't it time we got some big names? We hear about the swamp. We hear about the deep state. We hear about how wrong things are and how bad the left is and the progressive left is doing this, that, and the other. And Comey on down and Brennan and Clapper and everybody else did all these horrible things. I want to see some people in handcuffs. Now, Comey has been charged for the shells in the picture. But I mean, every single one of the 51 people on that letter suggesting that Hunter Biden's laptop looked like it was Russian disinformation should be in handcuffs and face charges. They defrauded the American people. They defrauded the American people in an attempt to win an election. That's a problem. That's against the law. 833-JOE-PAGS, 833-563-7247, joepags.com. I want to remind you about what you already know, the phenomenon of all those spam text messages, spam phone calls, deceptive emails. 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So how on earth did they get your information? 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Your phone number, your social security number, your email address, all that stuff is available out there. 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Can't believe you haven't signed up yet. Do it now. Back after this.
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8: 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Glad to have you. Thanks. I appreciate you stopping by. Are you using the AI? I'm going to have an AI update, an AI story for you coming up. I use AI all the time now. I think it's a very good tool. It's not something that I rely on completely, but certainly it helps you get through the thought process a little bit better, the calculations a little bit better. And if you're not using AI, you probably should start. I'm not here to say I'm a big AI guy that I'm going to benefit from you using it. I'm here to tell you, you could probably be more productive and not even realize it, getting sort of an assistant that's just right there on your computer screen. So it's pretty interesting. That said,

0: Major warning about AI. I mean, really? Really? Really? Is that what we have? Really?
1: Mm-hmm. Yeah.
0: We rely on it. We use it. Polar refuses to use it, so you don't have to worry about the major warning about AI. Because they use it at all, Polar? You started using it or not?
2: No.
0: Not at all?
2: No.
0: Not you Cortana, should. Not Gemini, not ChatGPT.
2: It's full of crap. No.
0: Wow. Ooh. Just from that one interaction about the roadcaster.
2: That
1: that did one it. And done, huh?
2: That did it for me.
0: I mean, give it another shot. It might be different. I don't know.
2: No, because it was like, okay, here's this. I was like, no. And you're saying,
1: okay, boomer.
2: It's telling me this. I'm like, no, but it's wrong.
0: No, and I get that it was wrong, but it only uses resources that are online. So it's very, I don't want to relitigate that. You were right about that, and the AI was wrong about it. But it's been very helpful with me in my productivity and my waking hours because I can't seem to stop working. But here's the story that I'm referring to from Newsmax. U.S. intel agencies issue major AI threat within months. So we're all screwed, I guess. I don't know. This is from Newsmax Wires. The Five Eyes Intelligence Alliance is warning that artificial intelligence-powered cyber attacks from hostile foreign adversaries could overwhelm Western governments and businesses within months unless defensive measures are rapidly strengthened. According to a joint warning reported by the Financial Times, cyber chiefs from the Five Eyes Partnership said the timeline for potentially disruptive AI-driven attacks is not measured in years, but in months. Quote, the timeline is not years, it is months, the official said in a rare joint communique. So why did they have to tell me it and then have me read the quote of them saying it? You know what I mean? It was exact. The two lines were, I better take up some more space, just write it twice. The Five Eyes is an intelligence alliance comprising Australia, Canada, New Zealand, United Kingdom, the United States, born from World War II code-breaking cooperation and formalized through the 1946 UK-USA agreement. The alliance is widely regarded as the world's oldest and most comprehensive signals, intelligence, and information sharing network. The warning reflects growing concern that America's geopolitical rivals, including China, Russia, and North Korea, are rapidly incorporating advanced artificial intelligence into their cyber operations, while Five Eyes officials said Western nations currently maintain an edge thanks to leading commercial AI models and stronger integration of AI into military and intelligence operations. They cautioned that advantage may be short-lived, some would say short-lived. The alert comes just days after the United States reportedly ordered AI company Anthropic to restrict access by foreign nationals to some of its most advanced models, citing national security concerns. Keep in mind, just the other day, they reported that Grok AI gave the United States the ability to pull off the attack as successfully as it did in Iran. That operation, what did they say, 94 or 96 operations were all done by Grok. For God's sakes, did I go on to find out how old an actress is? You know what I mean? I mean, think about that. Tell Grok, hey, I'd like to hit these specific targets. And they took out 88 leaders in Iran in one bombing. And again, they came out and they admitted that Grok helped them do that. Now, I'm not so naive as to think that our enemies wouldn't use the same sort of technology to do something to us. So it's smart to be ahead of this. But at what point do we lose control of it? At what point does it become like autonomous and self-sufficient and not needing human input anymore? You got to be very, very careful. AI is great, and it's also scary as hell. Because if the machines take over, go and watch Terminator. Sam, did you see Terminator?
1: I have, yes. I'm cultured.
0: What? You did? I don't believe you. Who
1: yes,
0: started
1: I
0: it?
1: I did. You showed it to me. Arnold Schwarzenegger.
0: Okay, I'm 1 for 80.
1: Mm-hmm.
0: Paul can't complain about that one. We come back. Janine Turner, don't miss a second of that. Keep it here.

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3: This is Minnesota News Network. I'm John Anderson. July 4th is right around the corner, which means many Minnesotans will be lighting up fireworks. Dr. Lisa Mattson is president of the Minnesota Medical Association and says injuries keep stacking up every year.
4: We worry about kids losing fingers from holding a firework that goes off in their hands, and it hasn't gotten any better. So we need to inform the public about the potential dangers.
3: More than 14,000 Americans were treated in emergency rooms for fireworks injuries in 2024. A growing debate is unfolding in Duluth over the future of the former Lester Park Golf Course. City officials are considering a housing development on the 27-hole course, which closed in 2020 and has since become a popular destination for dog walkers and hikers. Opponents argue the property should remain protected as open green space or be put before voters before any rezoning decisions are made. This is MNN.
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1: Thunderstorms likely tonight. Otherwise, cloudy skies expected. Lows level off around 60. Winds out of the south, 5 to 10 miles per hour. Slight chance of thunderstorms tomorrow. High temperatures reach up to 79. Sunshine mixed with clouds at times. Tomorrow night, lows dip down to about 55. From the Weatherology Weather Center, I'm meteorologist Paul Trombley.
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10: 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I think it's an incredibly joyous occasion. The 250th anniversary of the signing of the Declaration of Independence is amazing. Of course, there's this infighting, the left versus the right, and who wants to fix the pool, and who wants to go and perform at the America 250 get-together. What we need is a real sort of foundation. Let's get back to basics. Why are we celebrating 250? What is it about? Well, Janine Turner, yes, that Janine Turner, has a great series out called The Pursuit with Constituting America. How are you, Janine? Good to see you.
11: Joe Pags, it's always great to see you. This is a treat. Hello.
10: It's a treat for me. It's so good to see you again. We talked about this a minute ago. The Pursuit is something that will really sort of lay the groundwork for people who don't understand the importance of a quarter of a millennium in place there. 250 years. What made you say to yourself in Constituting America, say, let's put this together, because the younger generation doesn't really get it, do they?
11: No. And we're out there celebrating, but what does the younger generation even really know what we're celebrating and
10: right.
11: why it's important and why the Declaration of Independence and, you know, life, liberty, pursuit of happiness, or born with these rights that we're get, you know, that God gives them to us, not the government, and that we
10: yes.
11: create a government that rule based off our consent. I mean, just these fundamentally amazing foresight of our founding fathers to put these words to paper. And that's what prevents tyranny in our country. And I've always loved, you know, I have Constituting America, my foundation, and
10: yes.
11: we've been in existence for 16 years. But my fifth grade teacher in Fort Worth, Texas, Mr. Ingram, he spent the entire fifth grade year teaching us about the Declaration of Independence and cast us in the musical 1776. So we spent the whole year doing the arts with history, with academics, and that sealed into my brain. And he cemented a love of the founding fathers and our country and a love of the arts. And so what better way to reach the rising generations than to do a 17-episode, 90-second series where every founding father walks into the room, into this tavern, this ethereal tavern. And like Patrick Henry comes in, and I'm the tavern owner, Mary. And he goes, like, look, I've got this speech, you know, give me liberty and give me death. What do you think? So everybody walks into this tavern, and we've done it in 17 episodes, 90 seconds long, but then we're going to edit them all together for a short film. It's all going to be released. We're almost there, you know, before July 4th.
10: 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I went and
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11: 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If that's too

0: too complicated to figure out how to spell constitutine, which is all. You can go to at Janine Turner and my Instagram, whatnot,
1: and
0: find it there.
1: And we follow each other, so go and follow Janine right now. I love the playlist because these are all, like you said, they're a minute 30. In our short attention span world that we live in, that's really, really smart. Was that your idea? To let's make these really small vignettes. We could put it all together as a movie later. Let's give them small vignettes just to sort of get a little story here, a little story there, sort of get them warmed up to exactly what it is that we're celebrating.
0: Well, I have to give some of this credit to Michael Flaherty, because Michael Flaherty, who did all the Chronicle of Narnia movies, he's like, well, he's one of the producers on this. And he said, look, you can do a documentary, but, you know, you're going to reach a lot more people if you do on social media. And we're already in the 4 million, 5 million. We're just every day, hundreds of thousands more people are watching it. So it's sort of gone viral. And that's the way to reach everybody. But the trick was to figure out how to do it all in 90 seconds. And so I wrote the scripts based off all the 16 years of knowledge that I have with Constituting America. And I know the Founding Fathers so intimately. So to put this together in 90 seconds, and then I co-directed it, but also I designed all the, you know, costumes with the great costume designer, the hair. It was so much fun. And then it was my dream come true, you know, to watch all these Founding Fathers walk into the tavern. Because at one time, most of them are in the tavern at the same time.
1: So it is, if I have it right, it is modern day Gen or millennials, I guess, or even younger Gen Z finding out from the Founding Fathers, right?
0: Yes. Yes. Because I'm obsessed with, you know, time travel and time portals.
1: I love it too. But my favorite movie, and don't get mad at me because you're not in it, but it's Somewhere in Time, which is about time travel with Christopher Reeves and Jane Seymour. So I'm with you. You and I are like-minded there. Yeah, I love that.
0: Oh, yeah. I mean, I love Disclosure Day, Steven Spielberg. I can't wait to see it. You know. But the time travel and the essence of other dimensions and Skinwalker Ranch, whatever you're watching these days, you watch that? I mean, it's a great show.
1: I've not seen it, but I need to see it. No, I didn't see it.
0: Oh, it's great. But we have two millennials time travel back from 2026 into this tavern. So you're seeing it all from their eyes, where they're like, oh, look, you know, George Washington just walked in, you know, Marquis de Lafayette. But we have female heroines as well. People, a lot of women people have not really discovered, which is Sybil Ludington, who as a teenager rode her horse further than Paul Revere. And there's Molly Pitcher. And then we have Phyllis Wheatley, who was a slave at the time, but then she was subsequently freed. But she met with George Washington, loved George Washington during the Revolutionary War, and wrote this beautiful poem, an ode to him. So she sort of closes the episode. So it's really fun. Deborah Sampson, who fought as a man, but she was really a woman in the war. And she was shot, and that's when she was discovered. So it's kind of fun. It's a fantasy for me. It's fun.
1: And these are things that we never, ever would have learned in school, which I love. I love that you bring them to the fore. We should know all of these stories without a doubt. Go to ConstitutingAmerica.com. Go follow Constituting America over on social media, or follow Janine Turner on social media. I'm pleased to have Janine Turner. So let's talk about something you mentioned in passing that you probably don't even remember that you just said. You know this fact, though. Our rights are given by God, period. That document restricts government from taking them away from us, period. Janine, we've got people like Tim Kaine, and I don't want to make this left versus right, but he just said this recently, who is a U.S. senator from Virginia, sitting on a Senate committee, looking at somebody, I forget who is interviewing in the hearing, saying, you think that God gives us our rights? That government doesn't? Are you kidding me? Government gives us our rights. Tim, he literally said that, Janine.
0: Wow.
1: So we've got a guy who's one of 100 in the U.S. Senate who wants us to believe that we don't have a higher power or a superior being that said, these are the rights I grant you. Government can't become tyrannical, as you just said, and take them away from us. He believes it.
0: Yeah, it's right here in the Declaration of Independence, and it says, you know, we hold these truths to be self-evident, all men are created equal, that they are endowed by their creator with certain unalienable rights. And that's what people don't understand. They think government gives me my rights. But what I always say when they think government gives me my rights is, you know, when our presidents are sworn in, one of our quiz questions in all of our speeches is, does he swear to protect the Constitution or the people? And all the kids always think, well, the people. And I say, yeah, but think about this. Kim Jong-un in North Korea, they all know North Korea, will get up there and say, I swear to protect the people, but you're going to do what I say, like kings and queens. You know, you're not going to have freedom of speech. You can't question what I do. You have to be the religion if it's a theocracy like Iran.

0: on. You have to do, you know, the religion that I say. And so if a person gives you the rights, then the person can take them away. And that's why our founders were so insistent upon the fact. And it's really true. It's what all the philosophers believed at the time, Montesquieu, yes, and whatnot, that John Locke, even our own reverends, like Reverend Hooker from the 1600s out, right, of Boston and Connecticut, he was preaching this before John Locke was. But it's like we are born with these rights. They're inherent, and nobody seems to know that. I can't believe that would actually be said, that government gives you your rights, and
1: I'll
0: that's a very dangerous
1: link.
0: Thing to say.
1: I'll
0: no, I
1: video.
0: Believe you. Yeah. I believe you. I just can't believe, but that's going to be the mantra. And look, we're a nonpartisan foundation.
1: I know.
0: And because the documents aren't partisan, but to start to imbue that into people's minds, to think that the government gives you your rights, well, we're tripping right into socialism and communism and tyranny if that's the case.
1: 100%. Go and check out this great series. It is called The Pursuit, and I can't wait to watch the entire thing. It's Jeanine Turner. I interviewed somebody from Canada recently, from Rebel News. Ezra Levant is the guy who actually founded Rebel News. And I asked him about his constitution in Canada. And he said it's very, very similar to the one in the United States, except the very first line in it basically says the government can shut it off anytime they want. That's what's so unique about our Constitution. They can't. The Constitution restricts them. Obama is known to have said that his hands were tied because the Constitution. He literally could not do it because the government was restricted, and he hated the fact that it was a document that restricted what government can and can't do. That does make us unique, doesn't it? I mean, that makes the Constitution stand out against anything in just about all of history on this planet, doesn't it?
0: Well, yes, because if you look at the oath that our president and our officials, congressmen, House of Representatives, you know, congresswomen, senators, people in the armed forces, they have to swear to protect the Constitution,
1: right,
0: because the Constitution protects us, because the Constitution has checks and balances and curbs upon power, and that has to be honored. And if we don't have that, then they will become tyranny, you know, dictators and kings and queens and things of that nature. It would be bad, bad news. And yes, I mean, look, our founding fathers, there was obviously things that had to change, and that's why they gave us the amendment process. They knew that.
1: Yes.
0: They gave us the foundation and said, we can amend these things. And the amendment process, we can't forget. I mean, it's like write a petition, use your speech, use your First Amendment rights, you know, use the press, and let's create a new amendment to the Constitution, which takes time, but it's also got the federalism in there, which the states have to have a say in that. And I think that's another aspect that prevents tyranny as well, is that you have this federal government, a national government, I call it, but federalism means the states all have a say in that. And
1: right,
0: we can't, I mean, even this memorandum of understanding that's happening right now, I find that it's really fascinating how they change the name of the document, and then it doesn't have to be ratified by the Senate. Article 2, Section 2, Clause,
1: right,
0: 2. It's
1: right,
0: a little tricky.
1: That's why it's not called a treaty. Exactly right.
0: Right. But what was a treaty in the Federalist Papers? In the Federalist Papers, Alexander Hamilton, a treaty, or James Madison, said that the treaty is any foreign document. There's not a lot of those checks and balances are pretty important for a reason.
1: It is Jeanine Turner. Go and check out The Pursuit. It's over on the YouTube page now, right? Constituting America's YouTube page?
0: Yes, yes. You can watch it on YouTube. You can watch it on Constituting America Facebook, Instagram, my Instagram, Jeanine Turner, my Facebooks. Mm-hmm.
1: What would the founding fathers say if they saw what the country looked like today? First of all, they'd say, oh my God, 350 million people? Are you crazy? Because they had very few people back in the day. So they'd be freaked out over that, I think. But how would they feel about, because you mentioned federalism, and you're right. This country was built on states having individual rights. The first 9 amendments basically said, this is what the will protect you from. The federal government controls all of this. Everything we haven't covered here goes back to the states via the 10th Amendment. So what would they say with the bloat of government that we have today federally? They never intended on a central government being that big, did they?
0: No, I don't think they did. As a matter of fact, you know, when I looked up at my dad, who was a West Point, you know, graduate from the military academy, I said, Dad, if our founding fathers were to come back today, what would they be most disappointed about? You've probably heard me tell that story on your show even.
1: Yes.
0: But he looked back up at me and said, taxes. And I think that you know, the 16th Amendment taxing all of our income was something that gave the government the opportunity to grow.
1: Right.
0: I think that they would. I think about that a lot. I mean, I was asking my dad that as an 8-year-old, and that didn't come from him. That was sort of innate within me. Like, what would they think about, you know, going to the moon or iPhones or,
1: right,
0: you know, social media? I think that they would be astounded at the amount of growth and, you know, because of the ability to own our own.

0: own copyrights. You know, we can own our own copyrights, and we can own our own discoveries for a certain amount of time according to the Constitution. I think that they would be amazed at the growth. But I think that in regard to the government, they would see a dangerous bloat there, that because we are so far away from what it's like to live under tyranny, real tyranny. They knew what that was like. And I think that they would be pretty alarmed that with all the dialogue and the things that are happening today, that we might slide right back into that. And they would be saying, you got to read this.
1: Yes. No, 100%. You know, it's interesting because we are also seeing a society that doesn't have any sort of inkling of religious belief allowed sort of in a public square. It's certainly not in a public building like in a school, in a public building like a university. Whereas back in the day, we mentioned that the rights are all given by God and protected by that Constitution. We also forget that, like, the first Thanksgiving proclamation by Washington mentions the Lord and God and him and his constantly. I mean, there was a reverence toward God. Everybody who signed the Constitution or the Declaration of Independence was either a deist, they believed in God, or they were probably Christian. And there's really no argument about that. If they saw the pursuit by outside religions coming in today, I think they'd have a problem. I mean, the Founding Fathers, they fought some of this incursion off the Barbary Coast back in the day. How would they feel about that, where we're allegedly a secular society that is allowing other religious beliefs to come in and maybe change what we look like?
0: Well, I do believe, you know, George Washington wrote a letter, you know, about the Hebrews, you know, including the Hebrews and even the Muslims, you know, I think it was like M-O-S-L-E-M, I think.
1: Yeah, they spelled it differently, yes.
0: Yeah, yeah. So I do think that they thought freedom of religion was really important.
1: Yes.
0: And I think in this country, I do believe that is a kind of a sacred, ironically, opportunity for us to believe in God in the way we want to believe in God.
1: Yes.
0: But I think that they would be alarmed that so many people don't believe in God. That we've become this kind of narcissistic society with these cameras. You know, here I look, here I'm in this, here I'm in that, and here's what I'm eating. That there seems to be, and I think that forget about just the general narcissism. I think as a human being individually, when we start thinking that we're in charge, that's a miserable way to live. And more and more and more and more and more. And I've been a Christian my whole life.
1: Yeah.
0: You know, and now I'm 63 and I'm like, okay, you know what? I'm upset about this, but I'm just going to give it to the Holy Spirit. And I'm going to let the Holy Spirit go take care of this, because there is to realize that I'm not in total control. And also to realize what I think the rising use with all the suicide, the things that are happening, is to realize I've written a musical, Belva, which we'll talk about another day.
1: Okay.
0: But the byline is don't give up before the miracle. We have to realize that. If we get up every day and think, OK, what are my social media numbers? We're in trouble. If we get up every day and say, which is I try to say, God, guide me to accomplish your purpose and succeed in the things for which you've sent me. In other words, my purpose is higher than just me. I think we're going to be a better nation if we think that way.
1: I agree with you. Jeanine Turner, go to Jeanine Turner and follow her everywhere online. Also go to constitutingamerica.org.com. Go there and go check out the Constituting America YouTube. What I meant with the question was, and there was an incredible answer, but maybe it wasn't clear enough. We are Western. No, it's okay, and it's on me. We are a Western civilization country founded on Judeo-Christian values. You can pursue any religion you want. I support anybody who wants to, as long as the religion isn't go kill my dog or throw that rock at me. If the religion isn't a violent one, I'm fine with that.
0: Yeah.
1: Exactly right. But we're still founded on Judeo-Christian values. That's what makes us unique. We're seeing Western civilization under attack in Europe. We're seeing it under attack here as well. I wonder if the Founding Fathers would have done something to say, hey, You can believe that way and you can go worship that way, but don't forget why we were founded and how we were founded and why you came here to begin with. You came here because it gave you more opportunity. Don't try to change the structure of who we are. Do you think they'd be surprised by how diverse all of that is in this day and age? Glad to talk to Jeanine Turner every single time. And again, a great conversation that does continue. I do long form stuff for you. That's why the show after the show continues. Got to hit a break here on the radio show. We're back after this.
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4: Thunderstorms likely tonight. Otherwise, cloudy skies expected. Lows level off around 60. Winds out of the south, 5 to 10 miles per hour. Slight chance of thunderstorms tomorrow. High temperatures reach up to 79. Sunshine mixed with clouds at times. Tomorrow night, lows dip down to about 55. From the Weatherology Weather Center, I'm meteorologist Paul Trombley.

tonight. Otherwise, cloudy skies expected. Lows level off around 60. Winds out of the south, 5 to 10 miles per hour. Slight chance of thunderstorms tomorrow. High temperatures reach up to 79. Sunshine mixed with clouds at times. Tomorrow night, lows dip down to about 55. From the Weatherology Weather Center, I'm meteorologist Paul Frombly.

0: Probably.
1: Now, the Success Journal. 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
11: Hey, it's primary night in New York, and not a lot of races, not a lot of well-known names. But the one race, I guess, that it brings a little attention is the race to replace Representative Jerry Nadler, who is retiring. It's the Upper West Side, I believe, if memory serves me right. It's the 12th District. Or the Upper Manhattan, and that's the one where George Conway was running, Jack Kennedy Schlossberg was running. Well, with 73% of the vote in, I can say pretty comfortably that Jack Kennedy Schlossberger has absolutely no chance of winning, and I'm also very confident in saying that George Conway, former Republican, who was instrumental in the Paula Jones lawsuit that ultimately brought impeachment hearings to Bill Clinton, George Conway, now running as a Democrat in the New York 12th, he has absolutely no chance of winning. Micah Lasher has 39% of the vote, and Alex Boris has 35% of the vote with 73% in. So it looks like either one of those two are going to win the Democratic primary. Micah Lasher has 33,600, and Alex Boris has just over 30,000. So there are about 3,500, 3,600 votes separating the two of them. But Jack Kennedy Schlossberger, the grandson of JFK, the son of Carolyn Kennedy, only has 10% of the vote, and George Conway has 6% of the vote. So the two of those are not going to make it. The only other news of note in that is Dan Goldman, who was one of the attorneys in the impeachment against Donald Trump. He ran as a congressman in New York and won. He's now the incumbent. He now lost his primary race to Brad Lander. So Dan Goldman, in a bit of an upset, loses his Democratic primary race, so the incumbent loses in the

0: primary. Find that kind of interesting. All right, stay right there. We got lots more to get to. Next hour, we're going to talk to Richard Pryor's daughter, who's written a book, part memoir. And this next half hour, we're going to talk to the man and talk about Alan Greenspan. We're reflecting on the legacy of a man who spent almost 20 years at the head of the Federal Reserve and shaped pretty much the world we're living in today. We'll talk about the legacy of Alan Greenspan in just a moment. Stay right there, America at Night.
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6: This is Minnesota News Network. I'm John Anderson. July 4th is right around the corner, which means many Minnesotans will be lighting up fireworks. Dr. Lisa Madsen is president of the Minnesota Medical Association and says injuries keep stacking up every year.
7: We worry about kids losing fingers from holding a firework that goes off in their hands, and it hasn't gotten any better. So we need to inform the public about the potential dangers.
6: More than 14,000 Americans were treated in emergency rooms for fireworks injuries in 2024. A growing debate is unfolding in Duluth over the future of the former Lester Park Golf Course. City officials are considering a housing development on the 27-hole course, which closed in 2020 and has since become a popular destination for dog walkers and hikers. Opponents argue the property should remain protected as open green space or be put before voters before any rezoning decisions are made. This is MNN.
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12: Thunderstorms likely tonight. Otherwise, cloudy skies expected. Lows level off around 60. Winds out of the south, 5 to 10 miles per hour. Slight chance of thunderstorms tomorrow. High temperatures reach up to 79. Sunshine mixed with clouds at times. Tomorrow night, lows dip down to about 55. From the Weatherology Weather Center, I'm meteorologist Paul Trombley.
13: I'm a veteran. We hit a mine in Vietnam. When I came home, I didn't know where to turn.
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16: I finally admitted, with my PTSD, I wasn't doing well.
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16: Now I wish I'd found DAV sooner. 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
4: Thunderstorms likely tonight. Otherwise, cloudy skies expected. Lows level off around 60. Winds out of the south, 5 to 10 miles per hour. Slight chance of thunderstorms tomorrow. High temperatures reach up to 79. Sunshine mixed with clouds at times. Tomorrow night, lows dip down to about 55. From the Weatherology Weather Center, I'm meteorologist Paul Trombley.
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1: Want a rundown of the show each and every night? 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It's as simple as that. The phone number, 1-844-2-McGraw, 1-844-262-4729. Stay right there. Elizabeth Sador Pryor is the daughter of Richard Pryor, and she has written a book about the legendary comedian. We'll talk with her next hour. Stay right there. Our executive director is Alex Hinton. Our engineer tonight is Richard Good. I'm McGraw Millhaven. This is America at Night on Westwood One.
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5: 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The gaming company Valve has announced pricing for its upcoming Steam Machine, a new Linux-based gaming PC. The 512-gigabyte version will go for $1,049, a significant notch above the already pricey PlayStation 5 Pro. A controller is not included in that price, but can be bundled for an additional $80. Valve says the Steam Machine will offer more customization than the PS5 Pro and will be able to play a wider variety of games. Electric car maker Lucid Motors is laying off about 1,000 employees, about 18% of the company. It marks Lucid's second round of staffing cuts this year as it prepares a trio of new, lower-cost EVs. And Amazon Prime Day is kicking off. Adobe forecasts this year will be a record setter for the online retailer, predicting shoppers will spend $26.3 billion when it all wraps up on Friday. With Tech Trends, I'm Mike Dubusky, ABC News.
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5: Thunderstorms likely tonight. Otherwise, cloudy skies expected. Lows level off around 60. Winds out of the south, 5 to 10 miles per hour. Slight chance of thunderstorms tomorrow. High temperatures reach up to 79. Sunshine mixed with clouds at times. Tomorrow night, lows dip down to about 55. From the Weatherology Weather Center, I'm meteorologist Paul Frombley.

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7: Thunderstorms likely tonight, otherwise cloudy skies expected. Lows level off around 60. Winds out of the south, 5 to 10 miles per hour. Slight chance of thunderstorms tomorrow. High temperatures reach up to 79. Sunshine mixed with clouds at times. Tomorrow night, lows dip down to about 55. From the Weatherology Weather Center, I'm meteorologist Paul Trombley.

0: This is Minnesota News Network. I'm John Anderson. July 4th is right around the corner, which means many Minnesotans will be lighting up fireworks. Dr. Lisa Madsen is president of the Minnesota Medical Association and says injuries keep stacking up every year.
1: We worry about kids losing fingers from holding a firework that goes off in their hands, and it hasn't gotten any better. So we need to inform the public about the potential dangers.
0: More than 14,000 Americans were treated in emergency rooms for fireworks injuries in 2024. A growing debate is unfolding in Duluth over the future of the former Lester Park Golf Course. City officials are considering a housing development on the 27-hole course, which closed in 2020 and has since become a popular destination for dog walkers and hikers. Opponents argue the property should remain protected as open green space or be put before voters before any rezoning decisions are made. This is MNN.
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6: Thunderstorms likely tonight, otherwise cloudy skies expected. Lows level off around 60. Winds out of the south, 5 to 10 miles per hour. Slight chance of thunderstorms tomorrow. High temperatures reach up to 79. Sunshine mixed with clouds at times. Tomorrow night, lows dip down to about 55. From the Weatherology Weather Center, I'm meteorologist Paul Trombley.

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3: This is Minnesota News Network. I'm John Anderson. July 4th is right around the corner, which means many Minnesotans will be lighting up fireworks. Dr. Lisa Madsen is president of the Minnesota Medical Association and says injuries keep stacking up every year.
4: We worry about kids losing fingers from holding a firework that goes off in their hands, and it hasn't gotten any better. So we need to inform the public about the potential dangers.
3: More than 14,000 Americans were treated in emergency rooms for fireworks injuries in 2024. A growing debate is unfolding in Duluth over the future of the former Lester Park Golf Course. City officials are considering a housing development on the 27-hole course, which closed in 2020 and has since become a popular destination for dog walkers and hikers. Opponents argue the property should remain protected as open green space or be put before voters before any rezoning decisions are made. This is MNN.
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9: Thunderstorms likely tonight. Otherwise, cloudy skies expected. Lows level off around 60. Winds out of the south, 5 to 10 miles per hour. Slight chance of thunderstorms tomorrow. High temperatures reach up to 79. Sunshine mixed with clouds at times. Tomorrow night, lows dip down to about 55. From the Weatherology Weather Center, I'm meteorologist Paul Tremblay.

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3: Thunderstorms likely tonight. Otherwise, cloudy skies expected. Lows level off around 60. Winds out of the south, 5 to 10 miles per hour. Slight chance of thunderstorms tomorrow. High temperatures reach up to 79. Sunshine mixed with clouds at times. Tomorrow night, lows dip down to about 55. From the Weatherology Weather Center, I'm meteorologist Paul Trombley.
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8: Hey, we didn't get to any voicemails tonight. I blame Richard for that. 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So that's what we do each and every night. 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It's always on. We might be sleeping, but the voicemail and the text line is always open for you, 1-844-262-4729. That's going to do it for us. Our special thanks to Elizabeth Sador Pryor, who wrote the book that we talked about earlier tonight. It was a book called Something We Said, which was a takeoff on one of Richard Pryor's famous albums, Something I Said, a story about Richard Pryor's daughter and the N-word. It was quite an entertaining conversation, and she was a very sweet woman. That's up on the podcast. You can download the podcast where all podcasts are found. So if you missed it, or you want to hear a part of that again, or you want to send it to somebody, it's always available on that podcast. Thanks for listening. Thanks for calling. We'll do it all again tomorrow night. Thanks for putting up with me. Our executive director is Alex Hinton. Our engineer tonight is Richard Good. I'm McGraw Millhaven. And this is America at Night on Westwood One.
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0: France in just the past week. Temperatures here are projected to remain around 100 degrees through the end of the week.
1: Startup Catalyst Space is teaming up with NASA to try and rescue NASA's Swift Space Telescope. Swift's orbit is decaying, which could send it into Earth's atmosphere where it could burn up. Catalyst's robotic spacecraft Link will push Swift into a more stable orbit where it can continue its mission for, projected, another 10 years. Dave Packer, ABC News.
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6: Storms likely overnight, otherwise overcast. Lows level off around 60. South winds 5 to 10 miles per hour. Partly cloudy Wednesday, slight chance for storms. Highs level off around 79. Partly cloudy skies Wednesday night, lows dip down to about 55. From the Weatherology Weather Center, I'm meteorologist Paul Trombley.
7: Now, it's Red Eye Radio. Gary McNamara and Eric Harley talk about everything from politics to social issues and news of the day. Whether you're up late or you're just starting your day, welcome to the show from the Relief Factor Studios. 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
8: All across America, we are Red Eye Radio. He is Eric Harley and I'm Gary McNamara. Good morning. Welcome. Hi. You know, we had said yesterday, because we had read a couple of articles saying, well, there's this great debate going on in the Democratic Party about, this great split between the Democratic Socialists of America and everybody else. And we said, no. The Democratic Socialists of America are taking over. And that's sort of, you know, the Democratic Party, slowly but surely. It's the direction of where they're going. We look at New York City and you can say, well, New York City has gone full communist. Mm. But as we all know, when you look at Bernie Sanders, when you look at AOC, when you look at Plattner, when you look at what's going on in New York City and other New York races from yesterday, clearly, as we said, that's the direction. That's the momentum of the Democratic Party. But it gets you into moments like this, though. I mean, this is the problem, because there it looks like they're not trying to moderate. In Texas, for example, Tallarico's trying to come across as a moderate, and then stuff comes up.
9: Yeah.
8: Audio comes up. Audio appears.
9: Yeah.
8: Here he is. Listen to this here. Interviewed James Tallarico, running here in the state of Texas for the Senate as a Democrat. Here we go.
9: All right.
10: Yeah, and that's, you know, I always think of myself as a Christian who hates Christianity.
9: Yep.
10: Right? And like...
11: So, a vegan who eats barbecue and a Christian who hates Christianity.
8: Right. Now that's... That is unsuccessfully trying to walk the tightrope.
11: Boo, Christianity!
9: Hey, dude, you're in Texas.
8: You know, I'm a God-fearing person, but you know something? The problem is God.
9: Yeah.
11: We shouldn't fear him.
8: Now, the headline in Fox News is even better.
11: Oh, wait, I called him a him. It's... No, now I'm in trouble.
9: Wait. Let's go to God's social media page and see what his pronouns are.
8: Okay. Here's the headline

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2: We are running radio. He's Eric Carly, and I'm Gary McNamara. So, yeah, I really think, you know, when you talk about some of the emails you've gotten where, you know, people say, well, my Democrat friends aren't as, you know, wild and crazy as that. We'll talk to them and ask them if they'll actually defend it and go through all the different things.
3: Yeah.
2: And you get a blank stare. Because I have not found one Democrat, and I know a lot.
3: Yeah. Yeah.
2: That will actually argue any of these points. They'll just throw back at you, well, you're just, you know, you're a right wing talk show host. Yeah. And so you're just throwing. Yeah. Yeah. They won't actually debate the issues. They throw the labels back at you.
3: Yeah.
2: Their defense is, you know, where I stand on, you know, where I stand on the issues. And it doesn't matter. It doesn't matter if I say I criticize the Republican Party all the time. They're not as well. You're a conservative then. And as a conservative, you're intolerant of what? Explain. Well, right. I'm just done with this. I'm not going to get into an argument with you. And they turn around and they walk away and I'm just smiling.
3: Yeah.
2: I'm like, no, we're just having a discussion. I'm not angry.
3: Right.
2: I'm not angry at you or anything.
3: Right. No.
2: And so I really think there's a huge segment of Democrats, especially in the Heartland, that are in complete denial.
3: Right.
2: They're in the denial stage right now.
3: No, I think they are.
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2: Lows dip down to about 60 overnight under partly cloudy skies with a slight chance of thunderstorms. Southwesterly winds 5 to 10 miles per hour. Sunshine mixed with clouds at times again Wednesday. Slight chance of thunderstorms. High temperatures reach up to 79. From the Weatherology Weather Center, I'm meteorologist Paul Trombley.

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5: We are Red Eye Radio. He's Eric Carney, and I'm Gary McNamara. Just understand that Goldman lost in New York. Mr. Yeah. Impeachment of Trump.
6: Yeah.
5: Lost in New York. Down right now with 90 over 95% of the votes in by 32 points.
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26: Lows dip down to about 60 overnight under partly cloudy skies with a slight chance of thunderstorms. Southwesterly winds 5 to 10 miles per hour. Sunshine mixed with clouds at times again. Wednesday, slight chance of thunderstorms. High temperatures reach up to 79. From the Weatherology Weather Center, I'm meteorologist Paul Frombley.

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6: We're Red Eye Radio. He's Eric Cronin. I'm Gary McNamara. I just saw this on X from Joel Pollack.
7: Yeah.
6: After last night. I hope our liberal Democrat friends have learned you are not safe from these left-wing nuts. You don't like Trump, you don't like Republicans, you don't like conservatives, but these DSA, Democrat Socialist of America extremists, they are coming for you. And you have no other friends. Unite with us or it's done.
7: No, I mean, that's really the answer. That's what I was basically what I was saying when people say, well, my friends who are Democrats don't agree with them. But if they vote for them, they do. If they vote for the party and support the party, they support all of this. Because
6: there hasn't been a vocal uprising about how radical the Democratic Party has become.
7: Exactly. There is not a movement to squash this. It's quite the opposite. The momentum is going further in the opposite direction. You cannot stop this train.

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7: Mainly cloudy skies expected overnight with a chance of thunderstorms. Lows dip down to about 60. Winds out of the southwest, 5 to 10 miles per hour. Slight chance for storms Wednesday. High temperatures reach up to 79, partly cloudy. Wednesday night, 55. From the Weatherology Weather Center, I'm meteorologist Paul Trombley.

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0: Oh, my gosh.
1: 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Yeah. 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
5: We are on our radio. He's Eric Carly, and I'm Gary McNamara. So, yeah, I really think, you know, when you talk about some of the emails you've gotten where, you know, people say, well, my Democrat friends aren't as, you know, wild and crazy as that. Well, talk to them and ask them if they'll actually defend it and go through all the different things.
6: Yeah.
5: And you get a blank stare. Because I have not found one Democrat, and I know a lot, that will actually argue any of these points. They'll just throw back at you, well, you're just, you know, you're a right-wing talk show host, and so you're just throwing. Yeah. Yeah. They won't actually debate the issues. They throw the labels back at you.
6: Yeah.
5: Their defense is, you know, where I stand on, you know, where I stand on the issues. And it doesn't matter. It doesn't matter if I say I criticize the Republican Party all the time. They're not as conservative. Well, you're a conservative then. And as a conservative, you're intolerant of what? Explain. Well, I'm just done with this. I'm not going to get into an argument with you. And they turn around and they walk away and I'm just smiling.
6: Yeah.
5: I'm like, no, we're just having a discussion. I'm not angry.
6: Right.
5: I'm not angry at you or anything.
6: Right. No.
5: And so I really think there's a huge segment of Democrats, especially in the Heartland, that are in complete denial.
6: Right.
5: They're in the denial stage right now.
6: No, I think they are.
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showers overnight. Otherwise, mainly cloudy skies expected. Lows level off around 60. Southwesterly winds, 5 to 10 miles per hour. Sunshine mixed with clouds at times. Wednesday, slight chance of thunderstorms. High temperatures reach up to 79. From the Weatherology Weather Center, I'm meteorologist Paul Frombly.

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5: 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Here's Chris Whitting.
6: 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Enter a man named Tom Holly. 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Tom guessed that folks would buy cheaper paper if it was handy to use. 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He printed lines on the pages and bound them into pads. That's right. Tom Holly created the world's first legal pads, which really padded out his bank account. 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
1: The Senate, for the first time, has approved a war powers resolution seeking to block U.S. military action against Iran. Sagar Meghani, Washington.
2: Sentences handed down in an attack on an ICE detention center in Texas. I'm Clayton Neville.
3: Amazon Prime Day Top 5. I'm the new old tech guy, Chuck Palm.
4: The government opposes a plan to auction more than 100 artifacts recovered from the wreckage of the Titanic. I'm Julie Walker.
5: Big tech drags down the markets. Damian Troisi has a report from Wall Street. And in sports, an NBA draft recap with our John Stolness. That and more all ahead after these messages.
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12: 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Hello, Butterburgers and Whataburgers. In the still booming burger business, local and regional chains are driving the growth. Here to talk about why is Wall Street Journal reporter Heather Haddon. She covers the restaurant business and is based in Chicago. So, Heather, what's the data telling us about burgers right now?
13: Yeah, so those regional chains are just growing faster than some of the really mature, much larger national chains. So, you know, McDonald's and Burger King are still much larger, but these brands like In-N-Out or Freddy's or Whataburger or Culver's are growing faster when it comes to adding more locations and adding their sales because of it. So they're starting to expand outside of, you know, smaller regions into much bigger regions. And when you're growing like that, you add a lot of sales and locations because of it.
12: Now, what are some of the reasons why these chains seem to be drawing in more customers right now?
13: I think people just are looking for different options sometimes. You know, maybe they are familiar with their hometown chain and now they've moved and seen it pop up where they now live, or they're just looking for something different than maybe just fast and cheap. So a lot of these brands, you know, say, hey, we're not the cheapest, but we have some really good quality. We have fresh beef. We customize our food to order. And we really pride ourselves on quality and hospitality. So they have, you know, inviting dining rooms and try to make people feel really welcome when they come.
12: Speaking with Heather Haddon, Wall Street Journal reporter. She covers restaurants and based in Chicago. Her story, local burger chains are winning the fast food wars. Yeah, to that point, one guy you talked to cited the quality, saying he'd rather pay more for a good burger, which is, it's kind of different than what we've been hearing. It seems like people are so focused on price right now. There are a lot of people who still just want better quality, it seems.

0: now. The Success Journal. Here's Chris Whitting.
1: When you grab a piece of paper to write down your shopping list or a phone number, you probably take it for granted. But years ago, it wasn't so easy to find cheap paper that had the right stuff. Enter a man named Tom Holley. 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Tom guessed that folks would buy cheaper paper if it was handy to use. So he started a company to do just that. Tom bought the throwaways from paper mills, called sortings. He printed lines on the pages and bound them into pads. That's right. Tom Holley created the world's first legal pads, which really padded out his bank account. His company, AmPad, is still going strong. With the Success Journal, I'm Chris Whitting.
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7: Partly to mostly sunny for today. Showers and storms in the area. Highs top out near 79 degrees. Winds westerly 5 to 15 miles per hour. Higher gusts possible. And then tonight, partly cloudy to mostly clear skies. Diminishing winds and lows drop to 55. From the Weatherology Weather Center, I'm Phil Jensko.
8: A quick look at the lineup for the Wednesday edition of the Al Travis Show on KROC, Rochester's News Talk. We'll start with Richard Battle. We'll get Senator Eric Putnam on the program. We'll talk all things finances with Connor and Brick by Brick. We'll get the Upper Midwest Law Center on with the court report. Todd Burgett will be in talking sports. And we'll wrap it all up with Senator Karen Housley. That's the Wednesday Al Travis Show on Rochester's News Talk, KROC.
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0: It's Wednesday, which means time for another episode of our video series, When the Mic is Off. Posting today, the UK is banning social media for kids. Should we do that here in the U.S.? Nicole and Gordon debate about it on Instagram, TikTok, Facebook, and X. Just search for This Morning with Gordon Deal. 8 minutes in front of the hour, and here's Nicole Murray.
10: And now, the three big things you need to know. Number one.
11: The Senate has adopted a resolution instructing President Trump to end the war in Iran or seek congressional authorization to continue it. Louisiana Senator Bill Cassidy, who voted for the resolution.
12: The reason I voted for them in the first place is I feel like Congress needs to have more input into the policies that are being made. And I feel like this is the only way I can make that point.
11: The vote came in at 50-48. Four Republicans joined Democrats in favor of the resolution.
10: Number two.
11: A federal judge in California has issued a nationwide injunction against multiple Trump administration policies, among them one that allowed arrests at immigration courts. Another policy being blocked eliminates the cap on the amount of time an individual arrested for an alleged immigration violation can be detained.
10: Number three.
11: Acting Director of National Intelligence Bill Pulte has fired six political appointees put in place by former director Tulsi Gabbard and removed dozens of career intelligence officials from

0: 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Love your thing. The next thing you know, it's a thing. Canva, the thing that makes anything a thing.
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7: A skateboarder recently crossed the U.S. in just 39 days in an effort to break his own previous Guinness World Record in the process. People.com says Chad Caruso's journey between May 1st and June 8th stretched from Venice, California to Jacksonville, Florida, covering thousands of miles of roads, highways, and small towns. He traversed North America more than 2 weeks faster than his previous record of 57 days, which was set in 2023. That was when, according to Guinness World Records, he skated from Venice to Virginia Beach, a trek tied to raising awareness for addiction recovery and mental health. This time, Chad said the effort was not only about pushing his personal limits, but also about marking a 10-year milestone in his sobriety journey. Chad told local TV that his attempt almost didn't happen when he suffered a serious knee injury. Despite that setback and funding the journey entirely on his credit card, he pushed forward along the way. He said strangers stepped in to help, offering food, water, and even cash. That'll do it for this hour. For Nicole Murray and Dave Duncan, I'm Mike Gavin. Thanks for listening to This Morning, America's First News.

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0: is Wednesday, June 24th, 2026, in downtown Rochester, 61. A Rochester man has been charged for causing an injury crash near Century High School on Monday. A criminal complaint filed against 37-year-old Nathaniel Thomas Swanson says members of the Rochester Fire Department saw him collide with the back of an SUV stopped at a red light at the intersection of East Circle Drive and Viola Road Northeast. He initially left the scene but was blocked from escaping the area by fire department personnel. The driver of the SUV went to a medical center for pain in her ribs, wrists, lower back, and neck. Swanson provided a breath sample at the scene that measured his blood alcohol concentration at more than 0.28. He is facing two DWI counts, a criminal vehicular operation charge, and a count for leaving the scene of an accident. A Rochester man who was out on bail for a felony assault case earlier this year is back in custody after allegedly threatening to harm a clerk at a local Quick Trip store. 33-year-old Abdaharman Mohammed Sufi is charged with one count of felony terroristic threats. He's accused of threatening to kill a clerk at the Marion Road Southeast store after being refused service due to his conduct early Friday morning. Sufi's bail has been set at $100,000 following his first court appearance in the new case. A 22-year-old man is facing a felony second-degree assault charge for allegedly driving his pickup at a man. The criminal complaint against Stephen John Hammeister of Rochester says he was seen on camera hitting the victim's vehicle after the victim got back into the driver's seat near a home in Northwest Rochester. The court documents said the victim was outside of his vehicle when Hammeister began to drive at him. Hammeister was driving one of multiple vehicles that had followed the victim prior to the collision, which happened on Thursday evening. More news on the KROC News app. Time for the Weather Eye forecast.
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2: Partly to mostly sunny for today. Showers and storms in the area. Highs top out near 79 degrees. Winds westerly 5 to 15 miles per hour. Higher gusts possible. Then tonight, partly cloudy to mostly clear skies. Diminishing winds and lows drop to 55. From the Weatherology Weather Center, I'm Phil Jensko.

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1: Good morning. It's 6:30 in downtown Rochester, 61. Seven people connected to Minnesota healthcare providers are reportedly among hundreds charged in a nationwide fraud crackdown. The U.S. Department of Justice announced that 455 defendants across 45 states and territories are accused of participating in healthcare fraud schemes involving more than $6.5 billion in false claims. The cases include allegations of fraud, illegal kickbacks, and opioid-related offenses. Federal officials have not yet identified the Minnesota providers involved. The DOJ says the operation is one of the largest healthcare fraud enforcement actions in U.S. history. Police in Austin are asking for the public's help with locating a pit bull who bit a person near the Mower County Fairgrounds last week. Police say the victim was taken to a hospital. An update on their condition is not available. The dog is described as a gray pit bull with a white belly and white front paws. The pet was wearing a camouflage collar with Realtree printed on it and a silver dog bone-shaped name tag attached. Anyone with information on the dog's owner is asked to contact Austin Police. And registration's now open for the 53rd Annual Minnesota State Fair Amateur Talent Contest. Singers, dancers, musicians, jugglers, acrobats, and other performers of all ages are invited to the auditions July 27th through August 2nd. Registration closes at 4 p.m. on July 29th. A look at the weather I forecast. Calling for highs today in the upper 70s, a chance of scattered thunderstorms later on, otherwise a mix of sun and clouds. Mid-50s overnight, staying partly cloudy. Mid-70s tomorrow and partly cloudy. More news on the KROC.
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5: 34 minutes after the hour, Mike Gavin in for Gordon Deal along with Nicole Murray on this Wednesday. Here are some of the stories we're following for you this morning. The Senate passes a resolution aimed at ending the war with Iran as President Trump calls it meaningless. Secretary of State Marco Rubio begins a Mideast tour today in Abu Dhabi. The House passes a bipartisan bill that hopes to make buying a home more affordable. 40 drowning deaths have been reported in France as Europe swelters in a heat wave. Three Mamdani-backed candidates win primaries in New York. The U.S. eases restrictions on the Iranian World Cup team, allowing travel 2 days before its next match. A.J. Dabanza goes number one to the Washington Wizards in the NBA draft. And the dog that didn't stop barking and saved its owner's life. That story in about 20 minutes. These people, and why are they not at work? Increasingly, that's what people are asking, as shifting work and commuting patterns mean that we encounter people in traffic at all times of the day, not just during rush hour. To talk about it, we welcome Juliana Kaplan. She's a senior reporter at Business Insider. Juliana, a lot has changed since the peak work from home days around the pandemic. Why are we back to sitting in so much traffic?
6: Yeah, it's a few different things. So, I mean, first of all, people just live further away from work now. That's one of the fallouts we saw from the pandemic. You know, there was a home buying frenzy, right? Interest rates are super low. People getting into bidding wars, buying where they could afford. Often that's further away from work. Especially makes sense because people weren't going into. The other part of it too, and I think this is a really key element, is that folks have a lot more flexibility nowadays, which is a good thing. It's a good thing for quality of life and how people are living in the world. And that means that they can do commutes at strange off hours, which on its face seems good. But if we have a whole lot of people doing that, then yeah, instead of having like a very concentrated rush hour and then killer roads or trains, now it's just all the time.
5: Yeah, I mean, traffic used to be at least predictable. You figured between, oh, say 10 and 4 during the day, you were pretty safe. Now you never know when it's going to hit.
6: Yeah, exactly.
5: We're speaking with Juliana Kaplan, a senior reporter at Business Insider. Her story, Revenge of the Commute. So, Juliana, a better and more flexible quality of life means, in some cases, a worse commute alongside other people in the same boat.
6: Yeah, and I think that it's something we've seen a lot of folks see as a trade-off that's worth making. If you're going into the office 2 to 3 times a week and you otherwise have this great house, or, you know, the house that you could buy with the money that you had and the space that you wanted, you know, that seems like a worthy trade-off for people. And I think, you know, it makes sense. But at the same time, now all those people are commuting again, and they're also coming up against the folks who have been consistently commuting, who don't necessarily have that flexibility and would be on the road regardless.
5: I like the one woman from New Jersey from your story who, you know, was so mad that so many people were out and about during the day. And then she realized, oh, wait a minute, I'm kind of part of the problem here.
6: Yeah. I definitely had that experience too, where I'll be on the subway at a weird time during the day. Like, I ended up commuting home at a kind of off hour, I thought, the other day. And I was like, there's people here. And I was like, well, I guess I'm here too.
5: I mean, so what are some possible solutions to this? I mean, you mentioned more and better public.

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1: Good morning. It's time for an update here on the Linder Farm Network. I'm Linda Brecky. Chicago Board of Trade prices this morning slightly higher, and we'll talk about that in a moment. Also, the Ag Committee, Senate Ag Committee Chair, released text of the Senate Ag Committee Farm Bill. John Bozeman is chair of the Senate Ag Committee.
2: Modernizes USDA loan limits so producers can access the capital that they need. The world is totally different now than it was in 2018, certainly than it was in 2012. It continues investing in rural broadband and water infrastructure. It strengthens rural communities and supports the next generations of farmers and ranchers. It's built for America, built for rural America.
1: Senate Ag Committee Chair John Bozeman and Brian Glenn, Director of Government Affairs for the American Farm Bureau Federation, notes the draft is missing some key Farm Bureau priority issues.
3: We are also calling on Congress to deliver on priorities that are not included in this discussion draft, including providing economic aid to help farmers handle historic inflation, protecting interstate commerce from a patchwork of state laws, and approving the sale of E15 blended fuel.
1: July corn up 1 3/4, July beans up 2.
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8: It's Wednesday, which means it's time for another episode of our video series, When the Mic is Off, posting today. The UK is banning social media for kids. Should we do that in the U.S.? Nicole and Gordon debated on Instagram, TikTok, Facebook, and X. Just search for This Morning with Gordon Deal. 8 minutes in front of the hour now. Here's Nicole Murray.
9: And now, the three big things you need to know. Number one.
10: The Senate has adopted a resolution instructing President Trump to end the war in Iran or seek congressional authorization to continue it. Louisiana Senator Bill Cassidy, who voted for the resolution.
11: We are elected representatives, and the need to communicate with the American people and with the Congress, I hope that they will understand that that is what's involved here.
10: The vote came in at 50 to 48. 4 Republicans joined Democrats in favor of the resolution.
9: Number two.
10: A federal judge in California has issued a nationwide injunction against multiple Trump administration policies, among them one that allowed arrests at immigration courts. Another policy being blocked eliminated the cap on the amount of time an individual arrested for an alleged immigration violation can be detained.
9: Number three.
10: Acting Director of National Intelligence Bill Pulte has fired 6 political appointees put in place by former Director Tulsi Gabbard and removed dozens of career intelligence officials from their roles. Colorado Congressman Jason Crow.
12: The guy's incompetent. He has no intelligence experience, and he's put in charge of this division, this department, simply for the sake of being an attack dog for Donald Trump.
10: In other news, Chico police say an 18-year-old suspect accused of opening fire inside a Northern California library on Monday appeared to be trying to carry out a mass shooting. 2 adults were killed and 1 child was injured. The suspect, who has not been identified, has been taken into custody. 3 candidates backed by Mayor Zohran Mamdani have won their Democratic primaries in New York. President Trump.
13: We have all communists running. They're all excited. They're going to win their primaries, but I can't imagine they can beat a normal Republican. So I think it's a good thing.
10: Former New York City Comptroller Brad Lander ousted Representative Dan Goldman, State Assemblywoman Claire Valdez, and community organizer Darylisa Avila Chevalier defeated Democratic candidates endorsed by establishment leaders. Mutant mice aren't coming, they're here. A Rutgers University study examined rodent samples from New York City, Washington, D.C., New Jersey, and the Philadelphia region. Researchers found that mice are evolving rapidly, with many now able to survive poisons designed to kill them.
8: mutant mice, not

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2: A New Jersey woman escaped a devastating house fire with only seconds to spare, and she says she owes her life to a determined little poodle who simply refused to be ignored. According to SunnySkies.com, just before 1 a.m. last Friday, Ada Kelly was asleep in her home when her 3.5-year-old poodle, Squilliam, began barking relentlessly. Initially, she tried to quiet him down, but he would not stop. Within moments, Kelly realized her home was filling with smoke. She grabbed her dog and rushed to investigate. By the time firefighters arrived at the home, the situation had become extremely dangerous. The house was ultimately destroyed, and Kelly lost all of her belongings. Yet, despite the heartbreaking loss, one thing matters far more to her than anything else that was inside the home. She and her hero pup made it out alive. That'll do it for this hour. For Nicole Murray, and I'm Mike Gavin. 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
3: Good morning. It's 7:03 in downtown Rochester, 61. A Lake City woman is facing first and second degree assault charges for stabbing a man in the chest early yesterday. The criminal complaint says the victim initially claimed he stabbed himself while washing dishes. However, police learned that he and 49-year-old Katie Lee Miles had gotten into an argument inside of the Lake City residence. Miles' conditional bail was set at $10,000 following her first court appearance yesterday. A convicted Rochester drug dealer has been handed a more than 9-year prison sentence following a guilty plea. 55-year-old Mario Rendell Peterson was scheduled to stand trial next week on a long list of drug charges, but entered into a plea agreement yesterday, admitting to a first-degree drug sales charge in exchange for the dismissal of 5 other felony offenses. The criminal complaint alleges he sold a Rochester police informant 29 grams of methamphetamine, and that police found 36 grams of methamphetamine and about 13 grams of fentanyl during a subsequent search of his home. Peterson's lengthy criminal history includes at least 8 previous felony theft and drug-related convictions. The Minnesota Department of Natural Resources is reminding Minnesotans that they need to be

0: doing their part to stop the spread of aquatic invasive species. DNR Watercraft Inspection Supervisor Jasmine Foley says invasives have a wide range of impacts.
1: Aquatic invasive species affect everyone. It impacts a wide variety of activities that we hold near and dear to our hearts here. Fishing, recreational boating, swimming. It impacts businesses and utilities, landowners.
0: Foley says leaving a body of water that you should always clean and drain your watercraft and dispose of unwanted bait. Twins blown out by the Dodgers last night, losing 12-3 at Target Field. They'll try and salvage one game out of the three-game set today against Shohei Ohtani. He is pitching against Joe Ryan tonight. Coverage begins at 6 here on News Talk, 1340 KROC AM and 96.9 FM. 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
3: Partly to mostly sunny for today. Showers and storms in the area. Highs top out near 79 degrees. Winds westerly 5 to 15 miles per hour. Higher gusts possible. Then tonight, partly cloudy to mostly clear skies. Diminishing winds and lows drop to 55. From the Weatherology Weather Center, I'm Phil Jensko.

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4: Good morning. It's 7:31 in downtown Rochester, 63. A Twin Cities area man has pleaded guilty to a felony sex crime involving an undercover sting investigation conducted last fall by Rochester police. 46-year-old Ben Michael Joseph Ross of Wyoming was accused of sending sexually explicit messages to an undercover Rochester officer posing online as a 14-year-old girl. Governor Tim Walz is seeking more information about what he is calling a federal campaign targeting Minnesota. The Minnesota News Network's John Anderson reports.
5: Governor Walz announced his office filed 16 Freedom of Information Act requests with federal agencies seeking records that reference Minnesota, the governor, and terms such as retribution and punish since January 2025. The move comes after a chief U.S. district judge threw out Justice Department subpoenas aimed at Walz and other Minnesota officials, ruling they were politically motivated and unconstitutional. Walz says the requests are intended to determine how federal agencies coordinated actions against Minnesota and who directed those efforts. The requests were sent to multiple agencies, including the Departments of Justice, Homeland Security, Education, and Health and Human Services. John Anderson for MNN.
4: And as the 4th of July approaches, Minnesota physicians are once again urging Minnesotans to leave the fireworks up to the professionals. The latest stats from the U.S. Consumer Product Safety Commission says that hands and fingers were the most injured body parts at 36%, followed by head, face, and ear injuries at 22% of fireworks accidents. In 2024, there were 11 reported fireworks-related deaths. Last year, a 13-year-old in western Minnesota died in a fireworks accident. More news on the KROC News app.
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6: Partly to mostly sunny for today. Showers and storms in the area. Highs top out near 79 degrees. Winds westerly 5 to 15 miles per hour. Higher gusts possible. And then tonight, partly cloudy to mostly clear skies. Diminishing winds and lows drop to 55. From the Weatherology Weather Center, I'm Phil Jensko.

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0: A skateboarder recently crossed the U.S. in just 39 days in an effort to break his own previous Guinness World Record in the process. People.com says Chad Caruso's journey between May 1st and June 8th stretched from Venice, California to Jacksonville, Florida, covering thousands of miles of roads, highways, and small towns. He traversed North America more than 2 weeks faster than his previous record of 57 days, which was set in 2023. That was when, according to Guinness World Records, he skated from Venice to Virginia Beach, a trek tied to raising awareness for addiction recovery and mental health. This time, Chad said the effort was not only about pushing his personal limits, but also about marking a 10-year milestone in his sobriety journey. Chad told local TV that his attempt almost didn't happen when he suffered a serious knee injury. Despite that setback and funding the journey entirely on his credit card, he pushed forward along the way. He said strangers stepped in to help, offering food, water, and even cash. That'll do it for this hour. For Nicole Murray and Dave Duncan, I'm Mike Gavin. 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
1: Boy, baseball's a funny game, isn't it? The Twins coming off of that 5-1 road trip, losing very closely to the Dodgers Monday night in a 2-1 game. I sat down excited thinking, man, can these guys hang with this team? And if so, what does that mean for this Twins squad? And then they lose 12-3 last night. I mean, it happens. They were kind of in it. They had a really bad error that would have ended an inning, and the Dodgers ended up scoring an unearned run. And yeah, the Twins came back and tied it, but they just couldn't stop that lineup. And it truly is amazing watching this Dodgers team. It's almost like they're playing a different sport where you go through their lineup and you think there's really no breaks here. There's nothing easy for any pitcher to deal with. You're watching and you're going, this guy's batting seventh? What on earth is happening? So Twins will try to salvage a game today. Great pitching matchup. Shohei Ohtani pitching for the Dodgers. Joe Ryan for the Twins. Coverage starts at 6 here on News Talk 1340 KROC AM and 96.9 FM.
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3: From ABC News, I'm Sherry Preston. President Trump heads to Capitol Hill today to huddle with congressional Republicans. The main topic of discussion, the war with Iran. That visit coming amid more confusion over when nuclear inspectors will be looking over Iran's nuclear sites or even whether they will be allowed in without a formal peace deal in place. All of it happening as both houses of Congress pass a war powers resolution that requires congressional approval for any more fighting.
4: The vote is largely symbolic and is unlikely to force any change in policy, but reflects a growing concern within the Republican Party 4 months into a war that's unpopular with the American people. The president was in Pennsylvania as that vote went down, praising negotiations amid conflicting messages between the U.S. and Iran.
5: Iran's been great. I mean, you know, if Iran's reasonable, if they're smart, otherwise we'll have to finish the job.
4: The Trump administration says a deal has been reached to allow inspections of Iran's nuclear facilities, but Iran flat out denies it.
3: That's ABC's Rachel Scott on Capitol Hill. New details about Bill Gates' relationship with Jeffrey Epstein. ABC's Aaron Katursky has that.
6: A newly released transcript shows Bill Gates expressed regret about his years-long relationship with Epstein and told the House Oversight Committee when he tried to cut ties, Epstein wouldn't have it and plotted to use Gates' sex life against him. I was not blackmailed, Gates told the committee, but, you know, it looks like Mr. Epstein's brainstorming was going in that direction.
3: Europe's life-threatening heat wave continues smothering much of the continent.
7: Experts warn of a dangerous heat dome looming over continental Europe, trapping hot air and allowing temperatures to build. Spain, Italy, and the UK all sweltering. Rome, one of 15 Italian cities under a red warning, the highest weather alert possible. And in London, the changing of the guard has been cancelled for the rest of the week.
3: ABC's James Longman in London, where it could top 100 degrees this week. Dow futures down 31 points. You're listening to ABC News.
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3: Good morning. A Rochester man has been charged for causing an injury crash Monday near Century High School. The criminal complaint against 37-year-old Nathaniel Thomas Swanson says members of the Rochester Fire Department saw him smash into the back of an SUV that was stopped at a red light at the intersection of East Circle Drive and Viola Road Northeast. He initially left the scene but was blocked from escaping the area by fire department personnel. The driver of the SUV went to a medical center for pain in her ribs, wrist, lower back, and neck. Swanson provided a breath sample at the scene that measured his blood alcohol concentration at more than 0.28. He's facing two DWI counts, a criminal vehicular operation charge, and a count for leaving the scene of an accident. A 22-year-old Rochester man has been charged with second-degree assault with a dangerous weapon for allegedly steering his pickup truck at another man, then crashing into the driver's side door of the victim's vehicle. Court records say that Stephen Hammeister was arrested last Thursday night after Rochester police responded to the report of a disturbance. A Rochester man who was out on bail for a felony assault earlier this year is back in custody after allegedly threatening to harm a clerk at a local Quick Trip store. 33-year-old Abdurrahman Mohammed Sufi is charged with one count of felony terroristic threats. He's accused of threatening to kill a clerk at the Marion Road Southeast store after being refused service due to his conduct early Friday morning. Sufi made his first court appearance earlier this week and is currently being held on $100,000 bail. For more news, download and check out the free KROC News app or visit krocnews.com. 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
4: Partly to mostly sunny for today. Showers and storms in the area. Highs top out near 79 degrees. Winds westerly 5 to 15 miles per hour. Higher gusts possible. Then tonight, partly cloudy to mostly clear skies. Diminishing winds and lows drop to 55. From the Weatherology Weather Center, I'm Phil Jensko.

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1: Time for a Twins Minute. I'm Mark Janowski. Well, after a 28-minute rain delay pushed back the start of last night's game between the Twins and Dodgers at Target Field, the Twins could not weather a relentless attack from the Los Angeles Dodgers. 12-3 was the final. Dodgers have already taken the series. Obviously, you can understand manager Derek Shelton not very happy with the team's performance post-game.
2: Just wasn't a very well-played game, and then, they just took advantage. They had guys on the bases all the time.
1: Yeah, another way they took advantage, they had 10 hits last night with two outs. 10 of their 17 hits came with two outs. The manager was asked, was that due to the adjustments they were making at the plate or were Twins pitchers not being able to execute?
2: Well, yeah, I think it's a combination of just not executing the pitch to put guys away, and then we're talking about the best offense in baseball too, and I think you saw they capitalized on that tonight.
1: Twins need to win tonight to avoid the sweep. Joe Ryan, Shohei Ohtani, the pitchers. This has been a production of the Treasure Island Baseball Network.

0: truth written in the stars and in the very code of our DNA. 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
1: Good morning. It's 8:30 in downtown Rochester, 65. Seven people connected to Minnesota healthcare providers are reportedly among hundreds charged in a nationwide fraud crackdown, MNN's Tasha Radal reports.
2: The U.S. Department of Justice announced 455 defendants across 45 states and territories are accused of participating in healthcare fraud schemes involving more than $6.5 billion in false claims. The cases include allegations of fraud, illegal kickbacks, and opioid-related offenses. Federal officials have not yet identified the Minnesota providers involved. The DOJ says the operation is one of the largest healthcare fraud enforcement actions in U.S. history.
1: Police in Austin are asking for the public's help with finding a pit bull who bit a person near the Mower County Fairgrounds last week. Police say the victim was taken to a hospital. An update on their condition is not available. The dog is described as gray with a white belly and white front paws. The pet was wearing a camouflage collar with Realtree printed on it and a silver dog bone-shaped name tag attached. Anyone with information on the dog's owner is asked to contact Austin police. Registration's now open for the 53rd Annual Minnesota State Fair Amateur Talent Contest. Acts of all ages are invited to audition July 27th through August 2nd at the fairgrounds. Registration closes at 4 p.m. July 29th. More than $20,000 in prize money will be awarded across open teen and preteen divisions. Over 18,000 acts have auditioned since the contest started more than 50 years ago. And Bill Gates says Jeffrey Epstein tried to use his sex life against him in a new transcript released by the House investigation into Epstein. ABC's Aaron Katursky reports.
3: Gates acknowledged he had three extramarital affairs, and when Epstein learned about two of them from a mutual acquaintance, he said Epstein began working to use information about my infidelities. The committee asked Gates about photos from the Epstein files showing him with women. Gates responded he did not know them. He said Epstein asked me to take a photo with one of his assistants, which I did.
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5: Partly to mostly sunny for today. Showers and storms in the area. Highs top out near 79 degrees. Winds westerly 5 to 15 miles per hour. Higher gusts possible. Then tonight, partly cloudy to mostly clear skies. Diminishing winds and lows drop to 55. From the Weatherology Weather Center, I'm Phil Jensko.

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2: 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September up 2. December 4.39 and up 1 3/4. And July soybeans 11.18 and a half, up 1 1/2. August 11.25, up 1. November 11.42 and up 0.5 cent. July soybean meal, $305.80, up $2.80. July soybean oil, down $0.74. July Chicago wheat, up 1 3/4. September Minneapolis, up 7 1/2. The Dow is up 28 points. And it's time for this morning's edition of Ag PhD here on the Linder Farm Network with Darren Hefty from Ag PhD. We'll hear from him here in just a second.
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3: 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You can be any age to attend, and you don't have to be in school. We'll cover topics such as soil testing, drain tile, and scouting fields for weeds, insects, and diseases. You'll also learn about the life cycles of various crops and how to examine crop roots. Plus, we'll talk about some of the biggest misconceptions about farming and ag. At the conclusion of the day, after lots of hands-on training and sharing as much as we can about agronomy and farming, we'll be awarding over 200 college scholarships. To be eligible, you just need to be attending a post-secondary school this summer or fall. If you know anyone in your area who could benefit from this, please have them register at agphd.com for our Scouting and Scholarships event.
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2: Good morning. 68 in downtown Rochester. It's 9:04. A Lake City woman is facing first and second degree assault charges for stabbing a man in the chest early yesterday. The criminal complaint says the victim initially claimed that he had stabbed himself while washing dishes. However, police learned that he and 49-year-old Katie Lee Miles had gotten into an argument inside of the Lake City residence. Miles' conditional bail was set at $10,000. A convicted Rochester drug dealer has been handed a more than 9-year prison sentence following a guilty plea. 55-year-old Mario Rendell Peterson was scheduled to stand trial next week on a long list of drug charges, but entered a plea agreement admitting to a first-degree drug sales charge in exchange for the dismissal of 5 other felony counts. The criminal complaint alleges he sold a Rochester police informant 29 grams of methamphetamine and that police found 36 grams of meth and about 13 grams of fentanyl during a subsequent search of his home. Peterson's lengthy criminal history includes at least 8 previous felony theft and drug-related convictions. The Department of Natural Resources is reminding Minnesotans to do their part to stop the spread of aquatic invasive species. DNR Watercraft Inspection Supervisor Jasmine Foley says invasives have a wide range of impacts.
3: Aquatic invasive species affect everyone. It impacts a wide variety of activities that we hold near and dear to our hearts here. Fishing, recreational boating, swimming. It impacts businesses and utilities, landowners.
2: Foley says you should always clean and drain your watercraft and dispose of unwanted bait after leaving a body of water. 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
4: Partly to mostly sunny for today. Showers and storms in the area. Highs top out near 79 degrees. Winds westerly 5 to 15 miles per hour. Higher gusts possible. And then tonight, partly cloudy to mostly clear skies. Diminishing winds and lows drop to 55. From the Weatherology Weather Center, I'm Phil Jensko.
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8: Okay, I've got a message. I know that we're heard every day on AM 970, The Answer in New York City. We checked in yesterday with the great Joe Piscopo with a big 250th anniversary celebration on Times Square. Hey, New Yorkers, get out now. Leave now. You can take one trip, pack up the U-Haul, call the moving company, get out now while you can. Wow, what a political earthquake. Comrade Zohran Mamdani handpicked 3 far-left, radical, Marxist, socialist, communist extremists in yesterday's primary. They all won. At one of the celebrations, the crowd was chanting to Hakeem Jeffries, "You're next! You're next! You're next!" And the reason this is a huge story is it's not going to be limited to New York. There's been some very funny reactions posted on social media. Meghan McCain has been on fire. She said the 2028 Democrat convention is going to be an absolute sideshow freak display, like the bar scene in Star Wars on acid. Congratulations to future President Vance. Look, what happened in New York yesterday is a warning to the rest of the country. Socialists have now taken over America's greatest city, and they tell us what they think of America. They don't hide it. They're not shy to tell you. One of them likes to use the American flag as a napkin to wipe her dirty hands with. The other one blames 9/11 on us. And one of them is promising

to bring Islam to the halls of Congress. A lot of people are recognizing finally that the enemy is inside the gate. Meghan McCain's husband, both Meghan and Ben Domenech, have been on a social media tear, and I really appreciated what Ben wrote. He posted, the Democrat embrace of a Muslim socialist agenda.

0: 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Screens that froze. 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
3: From ABC News Tech Trends. Meta has been selling smart glasses under the Ray-Ban brand for several years, but now the tech company has designed its own style of specs. Meta is out with three new glasses, the Fury, the Adventurer, and the Meta Glasses by Kylie, designed in partnership with Kylie Jenner. All three glasses include cameras in the frames and speakers in the arms for listening to music, podcasts, and interacting with Meta's latest AI model, which it calls Muse Spark. The new frames start at $300. Anthropic has announced a new version of its artificial intelligence model, Claude, which is integrated directly into Slack. Claude Tag is designed to help people catch up on what's happening in their company's various Slack channels by summarizing conversations with AI. And Amazon Prime Day rolls on. Adobe predicts nearly $8 billion worth of spending happened on the first day of the annual sale. Amazon Prime Day runs through this Friday. With Tech Trends, I'm Mike Dubusky, ABC News.
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0: movie that is an eye-opener, presenting the evidence that, of course, there is a God. 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
2: Good morning. It's 9:30 in downtown Rochester, 70. A Twin Cities area man has pleaded guilty to a felony sex crime involving an undercover sting investigation conducted last fall by Rochester police. 46-year-old Ben Michael Joseph Ross of Wyoming was accused of sending sexually explicit messages to an undercover Rochester officer who was posing as a 14-year-old girl online. Governor Tim Walz is seeking more information about what he's calling a federal campaign targeting Minnesota. MNN's John Anderson reports.
3: Governor Walz announced his office filed 16 Freedom of Information Act requests with federal agencies seeking records that reference Minnesota, the governor, and terms such as retribution and punish since January 2025. The move comes after a chief U.S. district judge threw out Justice Department subpoenas aimed at Walz and other Minnesota officials, ruling they were politically motivated and unconstitutional. Walz says the requests are intended to determine how federal agencies coordinated actions against Minnesota and who directed those efforts. The requests were sent to multiple agencies, including the Departments of Justice, Homeland Security, Education, and Health and Human Services. John Anderson for MNN.
2: As the 4th of July approaches, Minnesota physicians are once again urging Minnesotans to leave fireworks up to the professionals. The latest stats from the U.S. Consumer Product Safety Commission indicate that hands and fingers were among the most injured body parts in fireworks accidents at 36%, followed by head, face, and ears at 22%. In 2024, there were 11 reported fireworks-related fatalities. Last year, a 13-year-old boy in western Minnesota died in a fireworks accident. And a stark warning on Capitol Hill about safety in the skies, ABC's Hannah Batah.
4: An airline industry rep claims the close calls between planes that have made headlines in recent months may only be a small portion of the number of safety scares nationwide.
5: There are hundreds of them every single day.
4: Just last weekend, a Delta flight had to abort its landing in Boston because an American jet was just 300 feet away on an intersecting runway. The FAA insists America's skies are overwhelmingly safe, with close calls actually down this year.
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6: Partly to mostly sunny for today. Showers and storms in the area. Highs top out near 79 degrees. Winds westerly 5 to 15 miles per hour. Higher gusts possible. And then tonight, partly cloudy to mostly clear skies. Diminishing winds and lows drop to 55. From the Weatherology Weather Center, I'm Phil Jensko.
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0: Mike Gallagher.
1: America-hating communists are now officially running the Democrat Party. And it's America better pay attention. As Robbie Starbuck wrote on social media, Democrats have reached such an extreme that they're electing people who straight up want to eradicate the United States of America. This Dara Lisa Avila Chevrolet or Chevalier, she's a founder of an organization whose stated intention is to undermine and eradicate America.

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1: Good morning. It's time for the Market Minute here on the Linder Farm Network. I'm Linda Brecke. Chicago Board of Trade corn and soybeans just a little higher at this hour. Actually, July corn now 409 and three quarters steady. September up three quarters of a cent. December 437 and three quarters and up a half a cent. Soybean futures July now 1116 and a quarter. That's now down a half a cent at 1116 and a half. August up a half a cent. November at 1142 and a quarter. Now just up a quarter of a cent. July soybean meal up 330. July soybean oil down 61. July Chicago wheat up 6.5. September Minneapolis up 0.75. June live cattle up 82. August up 95. August feeder cattle up 320. July lean hogs down 7.

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0: Sherry, Preston. President Trump has canceled the signing of a rare piece of bipartisan agreement, the bill designed to make housing more affordable for Americans. ABC's Karen Travers is at the White House with more.
1: President Trump wrote on social media Wednesday morning he would not sign the housing bill passed by Congress until lawmakers passed the Save America Act, which he says he considers to be, quote, a national emergency. The president has been demanding this since March. The Save America Act requires proof of citizenship before registering to vote. Earlier today, the president criticized the housing bill as being of, quote, minor importance. The legislation's key goal is to increase the supply of homes for sale. It restricts Wall Street investors from buying single-family homes and cuts red tape to make it easier to build new homes. Karen Travers, ABC News, the White House.
0: The president will be on Capitol Hill today to meet with Republican lawmakers, four of whom cross party lines to pass the War Powers Act, a symbolic move that requires approval from Congress before any more military action can be taken in Iran. There's continued confusion over when nuclear inspectors will begin going to Iran. The head of the International Nuclear Watchdog says it'll be soon. Iran says not until after a final peace deal is signed. Intense criticism and mounting lawsuits have pushed a central Texas summer camp over the financial edge.
2: Camp Mystic had been in operation for nearly a century when severe flash flooding last year took the lives of 25 children, two counselors, and Dick Eastland, the co-owner of the facility. This morning in Houston, Eastland's son and camp manager Edward Eastland filed for Chapter 11 bankruptcy protection, saying Camp Mystic's debts exceed $10 million.
0: ABC's Jim Ryan in Dallas. The International Olympic Committee has today created a potential $100 million fund that'll go toward paying every athlete competing in the Games $10,000 grants. Chief of staff to former New York City Mayor Eric Adams has been arrested as part of an investigation into an alleged bribery scheme. This is ABC News.
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9: Good morning. A Rochester man has been charged for causing an injury crash Monday near Century High School. The criminal complaint against 37-year-old Nathaniel Thomas Swanson says members of the Rochester Fire Department saw him smash into the back of an SUV that was stopped at a red light at the intersection of East Circle Drive and Viola Road Northeast. He initially left the scene but was blocked from escaping the area by fire department personnel. The driver of the SUV went to a medical center for pain in her ribs, wrist, lower back, and neck. Swanson provided a breath sample at the scene that measured his blood alcohol concentration at more than 0.28. He's facing two DWI counts, a criminal vehicular operation charge, and a count for leaving the scene of an accident. A 22-year-old Rochester man has been charged with second-degree assault with a dangerous weapon for allegedly steering his pickup truck at another man, then crashing into the driver's side door of the victim's vehicle. Court records say that Stephen Hammeister was arrested last Thursday night after Rochester police responded to the report of a disturbance. A Rochester man who was out on bail for a felony assault earlier this year is back in custody after allegedly threatening to harm a clerk at a local Quick Trip store. 33-year-old Abdurrahman Mohammed Sufi is charged with one count of felony terroristic threats. He's accused of threatening to kill a clerk at the Marion Road Southeast store after being refused service due to his conduct early Friday morning. Sufi made his first court appearance earlier this week and is currently being held on $100,000 bail. For more news, download and check out the free KROC News app or visit krocnews.com. 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
1: From ABC News Tech Trends. Meta has been selling smart glasses under the Ray-Ban brand for several years, but now the tech company has designed its own style of specs. Meta is out with three new glasses, the Fury, the Adventurer, and the Meta Glasses by Kylie, designed in partnership with Kylie Jenner. All three glasses include cameras in the frames and speakers in the arms for listening to music, podcasts, and interacting with Meta's latest AI model, which it calls Muse Spark. The new frames start at $300. Anthropic has announced a new version of its artificial intelligence model, Claude, which is integrated directly into Slack. Claude Tag is designed to help people catch up on what's happening in their company's various Slack channels by summarizing conversations with AI. And Amazon Prime Day rolls on. Adobe predicts nearly $8 billion worth of spending happened on the first day of the annual sale. Amazon Prime Day runs through this Friday. With Tech Trends, I'm Mike Dubusky, ABC News.

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4: Slight chance for storms today. Otherwise, a blend of clouds and sun. Highs around 79, winds out of the west, 8 to 15 miles per hour. Partly cloudy skies tonight. Lows level off around 55. Sunshine mixed with clouds at times tomorrow. Highs level off around 75. From the Weatherology Weather Center, I'm meteorologist Paul Frombly.
5: From ABC News Tech Trends. Meta has been selling smart glasses under the Ray-Ban brand for several years, but now the tech company has designed its own style of specs. Meta is out with three new glasses, the Fury, the Adventurer, and the Meta Glasses by Kylie, designed in partnership with Kylie Jenner. All three glasses include cameras in the frames and speakers in the arms for listening to music, podcasts, and interacting with Meta's latest AI model, which it calls Muse Spark. The new frames start at $300. Anthropic has announced a new version of its artificial intelligence model, Claude, which is integrated directly into Slack. Claude Tag is designed to help people catch up on what's happening in their company's various Slack channels by summarizing conversations with AI. And Amazon Prime Day rolls on. Adobe predicts nearly $8 billion worth of spending happened on the first day of the annual sale. Amazon Prime Day runs through this Friday. With Tech Trends, I'm Mike Dubusky, ABC News.
6: Time for a Twins Minute. I'm Mark Chenowski. Yesterday on the pregame lineup card, we did a story on this first incredible half that Byron Buxton is having to his 2026 campaign. Teammates love watching it, but they're enamored by more than just the numbers. Consider this testament from Josh Bell.
7: It's funny, I told him the first month of the year, it's like, I haven't seen someone hit where like everybody in the dugout stops, the conversation stops. You know, no one's looking at the iPad when he's up to it. And now it's like everybody in the stadium. Like, you look around and no one's on their phones. Like, the conversation stopped. The kids are watching. It's, can't miss TV. So it's fun to finally be on the same, side of the field with him and to be able to experience it every night. What's he going to do next?
6: Yeah, Byron with 25 home runs here at the midway point of the season. The only other guy in Twins history to do that, Harmon Killebrew. Buxton also with 8 or more homers in each of the first 3 months this season. This has been a production of the Treasure Island Baseball Network.
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3: 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Meta has been selling smart glasses under the Ray-Ban brand for several years, but now the tech company has designed its own style of specs. Meta is out with three new glasses, the Fury, the Adventurer, and the Meta Glasses by Kylie, designed in partnership with Kylie Jenner. All three glasses include cameras in the frames and speakers in the arms for listening to music, podcasts, and interacting with Meta's latest AI model, which it calls Muse Spark. The new frames start at $300. Anthropic has announced a new version of its artificial intelligence model, Claude, which is integrated directly into Slack. Claude Tag is designed to help people catch up on what's happening in their company's various Slack channels by summarizing conversations with AI. And Amazon Prime Day rolls on. Adobe predicts nearly $8 billion worth of spending happened on the first day of the annual sale. Amazon Prime Day runs through this Friday. With Tech Trends, I'm Mike Dubusky.

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4: Slight chance for storms today. Otherwise, a blend of clouds and sun. Highs around 79, winds out of the west, 8 to 15 miles per hour. Partly cloudy skies tonight, lows level off around 55. Sunshine mixed with clouds at times. Tomorrow, highs level off around 75. From the Weatherology Weather Center, I'm meteorologist Paul Frombly.

0: 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Quite an experience.
1: You allow this sort of thing in your department, you're basically saying it's okay.
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3: Shut up!
4: Using his vast knowledge of history and politics, we start our day off right with motivational speaker Richard Battle.
5: I've always said I'd love to have Mr. Battle on the program, but this is about as teetery of our relationship as we could be. Mr. Battle, thank you for being here.
6: Thank you so much for having us back batting lead off today.
5: So I went down and visited your neck of the wood, Austin, Texas, and we told the story 2 years ago, whatever it was. You guys have the craziest roads ever. You have these off-road turnpike thingies that you go, it's a roller coaster ride, for lack of a better term. There's no reason a guy's 50, 60 feet up in the air doing this thing with no real guardrails on the side. It's the freakiest driving I've ever did. And I complained to you about it at that time, and you laughed because you guys evidently are used to driving like crazy humans. And then you send me a video of the one in Dallas? You people are nuts. The whole state, why do you need a road 75 feet in the air? Why?
6: Well, thank you, Al. And we believe, why spend money going to Disney World when you can drive it on the highways every day?
5: That video is Austin, the craziest. Okay, go ahead.
6: It is only three levels high and only about 60 feet. The one in Dallas is five levels high. They call it the High Five, and it's over 100 feet high. So
5: that's it, the audacity. I don't know. Then you have a pole road down on the regular ground where I would pay money not to go on that thing. The roads scare me. Full-grown man, they scare me. I couldn't even imagine being on that one in Dallas. No way. And you freaked me out when I watched
6: it. It's fun.
5: I think it's there to weed out the bad drivers. If you're a distracted driver, you're on the phone, you're not going to survive that overpass. You're just going to go off the end, and they weed out the weak. That's what I think.
6: No, the good thing is when we have ice, they close them because there's no way to stay up on there with ice.
5: For folks who know what we're talking about, you got to see it. Go down to Austin or Dallas because the interchanges are nuts. I've never seen anything like it. I mean, why do you have to be that tall? You got to be taller than a really tall truck, you know, with the back. And then after that, you don't have to be any taller. They got to be able to get under that. Why do you got to be that tall? Oh, it's crazy.
6: Well, you end up having more than two roads intersecting. That's what causes the problem. And so you have to have multiple lanes to exchange the traffic without having to have red lights.
5: I'm bad. How are you guys with roundabouts? Are you guys all filled up with roundabouts? Minnesota's decided every corner, every time two roads come together, they have to have a roundabout. Are you roundabout people down there?
6: Well, we're beginning to be, and I have mixed feelings about it. I first saw them in Europe, and then all of a sudden we started seeing them here.
5: Yeah, evidently, you don't, it's like you say, if they can figure it out, they'll do it. This is like you guys in these amusement park ride for roads. I was really against them to start with. And every now and again, you run into somebody who can't figure them out, and that's really kind of a pain. But in reality, you can get by faster. You never stop at a stop sign. Not that we have many in my little town, but we don't have any now. Anyway, not what we're going to talk about, but thanks for the video, sir, and the creepy feeling that I had watching it and then the nightmare I had when I went to bed. Thank you for that.
6: You're welcome.
5: This got to be your dream time, right? 250th anniversary of the United States. All these people you've written about and learned about. Who are we talking about today?
6: Well, and yes, now a week and a half from now, we'll be celebrating the 250th anniversary of the Declaration of Independence.
5: Yeah.
6: And we've been celebrating the 250th anniversary of things leading up to it. But as I was reminded a week or so ago at an event, for the next 7 years, the 7 years it took us to win the independence we declared, we'll be talking about anniversary dates. As well, and there will be beaucoup of them because we declared independence didn't give us independence, as everybody knows.
5: It was really the start of the fight, right? It was the day we started, not the day we got.
6: Well, it made it legal, if you will.
5: All right,
6: we've been fighting already for a year or more. Mm-hmm. This.

0: at Whig. So,
1: well,
0: what are you
1: it depends on how you define on the declaration.
0: Well, give us the whole story. This is the stuff we all learn when you come on. So, who's the lady who signed the Declaration of Independence?
1: So, there was a young girl named Mary Catherine Goddard, and when she was growing up, the girls didn't get to go to a formal school as much as the boys did. But thankfully, her mother has a piece of her history. Her mother taught her at home, homeschooling, if you will, which is what was done back in the days. Her mother taught her languages and math and the ways of the world. And so when she became old enough, she went to work for her dad in his print shop.
0: Okay.
1: And her brother worked there, and that was the family business. And that was about the time that all of a sudden the independence movement started. And so part of what their jobs were to print patriotic pamphlets, if you will. Okay. And her dad passed away and her brother ran off. So she ended up basically running the print shop, and they would put on the documents printed by M.K. Goddard, because also back in those days, for some reason, men did not trust women running businesses, and there was always issues.
0: Some things never change. Some things never change, Battle. But I digress. So where was she living? What town was this in?
1: They were in Baltimore.
0: Baltimore, okay.
1: Baltimore, Maryland.
0: Okay.
1: And so we don't think of Maryland as a hotbed of patriot action back in those days. It was primarily Boston and New York.
0: Yeah.
1: And the South, down in the Carolinas later, Baltimore's not a place we think about much during that time.
0: Sure.
1: But it was very important.
0: Okay. So they were publishing, it was a publisher. They didn't publish a regular paper or something, right? They just printed what other people wanted printed. Is that their, the copy store?
1: Well, it was a print shop. Okay. And back in those days, they'd print for hire. So if somebody had something for their business they needed printed, they would do it.
0: There you go.
1: And they printed the patriotic pamphlets, because back then, you instead of having news channels, if you will, I started to say one, they used broadsides, they'd call them.
0: Okay.
1: And they'd print documents, speeches, things of that type nature, similar to what Thomas Paine did with Common Sense.
0: All right. So this lady's running a print shop, had to go by M.K. Goddard because she was a woman, and we know those people, those sexist sons of a guns. But we got to go to break. A separate there. We'll find out how she ends up on the Declaration of Independence, which I know I've read it. I have never heard anything like this. We'll talk about Mary Catherine Goddard with Richard Battle right after this.
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1: We've got a Mr. Battle giving us a history lesson about some young lady no one's ever heard of, but he's got the inside skinny, Mary Catherine Goddard. He says she signed the Declaration of Independence. I yell poppycock on that because I would have thought I would have known that. But here's where we're at. She was raised by her parents. They owned a print shop. Dad dies. Brother runs off. She's running the print shop. Mary Catherine Goddard. Okay, so how does she get to the Declaration of Independence? She's up in Baltimore. I'm still not putting it together.
4: Do you remember July 4th, they adopted the Declaration of Independence. They were signing it later. But January 1777, for the first time, they were going to print a copy of the Declaration of Independence with the signers' signatures on it.
1: Oh, wow.
4: And with the signers' names, if you will. And Mary Catherine Goddard's print shop was commissioned to do that printing. And so at that time, her normal signature on a document would be printed by M.K. Goddard.
1: Okay.
4: And if you'll remember, once the signers of the Declaration of Independence, once their names were known, the King of England, King George III, put out death warrants on them. And that's part of their pledge of lives, fortunes, and sacred honor.
1: Yeah.
4: So anyone whose name was on that document had a death warrant put out on them. Mary Catherine Goddard was a patriot. She wanted to be a participant in that event. And so when she printed that document in 1777, January, she printed on the bottom, Baltimore, Maryland, printed by Mary Catherine Goddard.
1: Wow.
4: It took unbelievable courage for her to come out, if you will, and put Mary Catherine Goddard versus M.K. Goddard, because as soon as her name was on there, she had a death warrant on her as well. And for somebody to step out voluntarily to do that took unbelievable courage.
1: Did they have anything that is about the number of printed copies? I guess, you know, I watch a lot of these shows, what they find in your attic, and somebody's always finding like a copy of the Declaration, you know, before it got signed, and they're worth a couple million bucks. What would one of those that with her printed by at the bottom be worth if you could find one of those that they were sending out? That'd be amazing.
4: Well, it would be. You can get copies, and I've got a copy of an image of it off the internet. It's called, if you go in and do a search on Goddard Broadside,
1: okay,
4: and down at the bottom, you'll see where she printed below everything.
1: Wow.
4: In Baltimore, Maryland, Mary Catherine Goddard. And so to me, that is such an inspirational story for young ladies, but also all Americans of someone. We take our freedom for granted today so often, and we forget all of the people who stepped up when it counted and risked their lives, fortunes, and sacred honor and sacrificed for us to win that freedom. Because after this event happened, it took another 6 years to win the war and get the peace. And so it wasn't like it was all over in a one-time act. It was years and years and years of sacrifice and risk.
1: And what happened to her? I mean, we know a lot of the signers, different things they had to do during those 7 years. Did she post that she came from Baltimore? I mean, did the king go up there and, you know, say, hey? I mean, what happened to Mary after she did that?
4: Well, no, she became the first postmistress in Baltimore, Maryland, which was kind of interesting, and ran her print shop into the 1780s.
1: Wow.
4: Before she quit the printing business, if you will. So she survived the war.
1: Okay.
4: And my guess is that the king was so busy chasing some of the more prominent people that she wasn't as important as some of the others were. But she stepped out because she didn't know whether they might have showed up the next day or not to hang her.
1: Yeah, I mean, that's insane. It was a hangable offense. And you saying printed by, and by the way, Baltimore, come find me. Didn't make it that hard. Good for her. That's an interesting story. So you say on the Declaration of Independence, she didn't sign it. She printed it. And she put her name on it.
4: She printed it.

0: But the risk was the same.
1: Absolutely.
0: That's the thing that's so important. And I mean, when she
1: That's so
0: didn't
1: cool.
0: have to, she didn't get any of the glory the other signers may have gotten, the ones we remember. She just got the risk.
1: So she didn't make it in your book, did she?
0: Yes,
1: Did
0: she
1: she?
0: is.
1: What page was she? Why do I not remember that story?
0: 119.
1: There it is, 119, Mary Catherine Goddard. Americans Who Made America, the 18th Century Birth of Republic. These stories are in there. That's the kind of stuff you find out and write about. And that's fantastic.
0: Well, yes, and that's what I look for is our forebears displaying their American-do spirit.
1: Sure.
0: And if there's nothing that says American-do spirit like risking your life for the freedom of the country and the future.
1: I love that. And that, of course, says the 19th century version came out after that. And now we're right around the corner, right? Another one, another
0: By
1: edition.
0: 14th, the 20th century version will be out, the American Century. You can pre-order it on Amazon now. It'll be available at richardbattle.com, signed after the 14th. And we just hope people that love history will read this and pass it along to their kids. Our kids and grandkids need to know these stories and know the price that was paid for our freedom because it's up to them to perpetuate it beyond our lives.
1: The newest book, because this is why I think this is different for you, because a lot of us, like myself, were around for these people. Well, we have that same mix of the Mary Goddards that no one knew in the 20s. You know, I would think most of us living would say, "Oh, I knew that guy. I heard that." It might be a difference, you know, in the story. Is this the same mix? I'm going to have the same thing where I'm like, there are three people I've never even heard of before.
0: There'll be some people you've never heard of before,
1: Serious? All right.
0: and I guarantee you there'll be some people you've heard the name and you think you know them. And what I tried to find is something about them that reveal that American-do spirit that we ought to emulate and use to inspire our young people to go chase their dreams.
1: Well, the other thing you have in your books is all these quotes. Give me liberty or give me death. And you put it all in. People in the 20th century don't talk like that anymore. Do you do the quotes from the 20th century? Do we really have any
0: Well,
1: quotables?
0: yes, and that's what's interesting. In the 18th century book, there's 40 stories, there's 258 quotes. The 19th century book, there's 40 stories, 350 quotes. And in the 20th century, there's 43 stories and over 450 quotes. So the three books, there's over 1,000 quotes. Great referenceable material for students or teachers,
1: I love that.
0: leaders and speakers.
1: All right, so how do we go about getting them? I love that because, again, I think I'm going to know most of these people. I'm going to find it interesting when the book comes out to see what I didn't know and who said what. Yeah, we'll look into it. How do I get the books? I can pre-order. Give me the address. What do we got to do?
0: Well, you can get anything at Amazon, and the 18th century books available in audio and Kindle as well, as is the 19th century. That's too early for the 20th century yet. So Amazon.com, you can look up Richard V. Battle and all my books. At richardbattle.com, they're all available now except the 20th century book, and they all are signed. And if you'd like something inscribed as a gift, these are great
1: Oh,
0: gifts.
1: yeah.
0: Email me, richard@richardbattle.com, and we're happy to do that after you place your order so we can reference it.
1: Fantastic. 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
6: Richard Battle at richardbattle.com. Go there and take a look at his website. Buy his book. I love the books, and I can't wait for the 20th century to come out. It is a great gift for kids. Going off to college, just graduating from high school, getting into high school, just those kids that are interested in history, these are the books to get. Easy to read, fun, interesting stories. I want to say a personal thanks to Cody. Yesterday I put out What Works on Creeping Charlie, just getting beat up with the Creeping Charlie in my lawn, and I don't want to kill the lawn. I've always been a Roundup kind of guy. That'll crush your grass as well as the, you know, Creeping Charlie. He says Ortho Weed Be Gone. None of these guys pay me for an endorsement. I don't know if that works or not. I'm going to give it a shot. Do you have a remedy for Creeping Charlie that does not kill my grass? That's what I'm looking for. Cody's offering me Ortho Weed Be Gone. Hey, I'll try anything at this point. It is the Al Travis Show. Lots of great guests coming up, including next, Senator Eric Putnam.
7: Minnesota News Network, I'm Tasha Radel. Minnesota utility regulators have approved a much smaller electric rate increase for Xcel Energy customers than the company originally requested. Xcel sought nearly a 10% increase this year, but the Minnesota Public Utilities Commission cut the request by almost 60%. The Department of Natural Resources is reminding Minnesotans that they need to be doing their part to stop the spread of aquatic invasive species. The DNR's Jessamine Foley says invasives have a wide range of impacts.
8: Aquatic invasive species affect everyone. It impacts a wide variety of activities that we hold near and dear to our hearts here. Fishing, recreational boating, swimming. It impacts businesses and utilities, landowners.
7: The DNR has added five counties, Becker, Clearwater, Grant, McLeod, and Meeker, to its deer feeding and attractant ban following new detections of chronic wasting disease in wild deer. This is MNN.
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3: Slight chance for storms today. Otherwise, a blend of clouds and sun. Highs around 79. Winds out of the west, 8 to 15 miles per hour. Partly cloudy skies tonight. Lows level off around 55. Sunshine mixed with clouds at times tomorrow. Highs level off around 75. From the Weatherology Weather Center, I'm meteorologist Paul Fry.
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11: Calvin, why do you keep calling me Calvin?
12: 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Calvin Klein? It's written all over your underwear.
13: Surely you can't be serious.
14: I am serious. And don't call me Shirley.
15: Fredo. You're my older brother, and I love you. But don't ever take sides with anyone against the family again. Ever.
10: It's the Al Travis Show. We've got him. Senator Eric Putnam. Senator, how are you today?
16: I'm doing great, my friend. How about yourself?
10: I could complain a little bit. I'm in a weird funk these days, and we can talk about it. But first, you out knocking doors? You out there pounding the flesh and shaking hands and kissing babies? How's the election running for your job going?
16: It's going pretty well. It's going real well, actually. But, you know, people are really positive, by and large, except for the ones who aren't. There's a lot of certainty out there. You know, a lot of people are like, oh, you. Yeah, totally with you. Lord, I'd walk through fire for you. And other people who are like, I'd like to set you on fire. So it's really pretty clear.
10: It's got to be exhilarating going to those doors if you don't know what the answer is going to be. Am I being loved?
16: You know, it's trippy. Like, feelings are pretty intense. Like, even their indifference is intense. Like, even the people who don't care right now don't care pretty hard. So it's an interesting dynamic out there right now. But people are cool. I'm super optimistic. I'm going to be seeing you again in November. I'm pretty sure about that one.
10: And I like that idea. I'm in just a weird spot because, like, I turn the news on before I get on the air. Just turn a channel on. It's there in case, you know, an earthquake happens, third world war starts or the reflecting pool turns green. I just got to know, you know, what's going on. So it's on. I'm sitting down at my desk to do some reading of some stuff. And they go off.

0: off on this national news thing about all this soccer stuff. I could care less about. Another team played another team, and guess what? No one scored, and they were excited about the tie. I don't understand the concept of this, sir, and it puts me in a bad mood because it doesn't give me a whole lot to talk about. Just, is that fair?
1: No, that's totally fair. This is the one thing I like about the World Cup right now is there's always something on. So it's like in the last couple weeks of the NBA playoffs,
0: yeah,
1: there's always a playoff game every single night.
0: Yeah.
1: And so like I just like that there's always something going on.
0: Are you a soccer guy? Do you randomly just watch two flag teams that you've got, you know, the Epic of Condor, and I got to look it up on a map to see where it's at? Do you watch them?
1: No, I played when I was a kid. I played for forever when I was a kid. Played in high school even. And so I like the sport. To play. I'm not as big a fan of watching it. So yeah, it is like a geography lesson. You look it up countries to see what their political status is, if there's going to be a war during the game or like,
0: exactly. You know, all those different kinds of things. I mean,
1: if there'll still be a country by the end of the game, like this, those are the kinds
0: of this things. This is going to get taken out of context, but God bless the Iranian soccer guys who came here. You know, with what's going on, you're going to be treated like utter crap and you're just playing the soccer game. They're going to use it. LOL supports Iran. I just feel horrible for their soccer team. The come here.
1: So hard.
0: Oh, my. Yeah. So anyway.
1: I mean, I like, also, your country at home is a mess, and you have to be here thinking about kicking a round ball. Like, that's got to be tough. But
0: you're texting home to see if home's still there, you know, if they're back. Anyway, that's not politics about sports. But the other problem I've got, sir, is I've had a few of you folks on, you politicians. And yesterday was really a tough day for me because a couple of them came right out and said, there's probably nothing going to happen here. Did you read the story a week ago Thursday in the Star Trib about this Partners in Nutrition pin? It's like feeding our futures light. They're suspected of $100 million worth of crap that they've done. And I go through this story and realize that, well, wait a minute. Here's the net. This Partners in Nutrition says for their $100 million, they fed 600,000 kids. Wow. The story also says there's only 850,000 kids in the state. And I'm like, this is impressive. You get a COVID virus and school closes, and within weeks, you're able to feed 3/4 of all the children in Minnesota, not just in your district, in Minnesota. Then it hit me on Sunday. Well, that was for 100 mil. Feeding our futures got 250 mil. If we're paying the same price per kid, let's just say we do, and meal, then they're saying they did 1.5 million kids. And then you add the two together. The only two I can name in the entire business world, they were doing 2.1 million kids in a state with 850,000. The Department of Education wasn't trying, sir. The math doesn't math to save its math soul that anybody could think, oh, maybe every kid in Minnesota just ate at one place and then went to the next place and got three lunches a day. That's what we're claiming in the state of Minnesota. And we paid it. That's crazy.
1: I don't know I haven't heard anything about this. So you're educating me right now. All right. So that's a fun thing. This is an honest question. This is not a defense. This is not a shifting of responsibility, which, by the way, I hope that when people are talking about fraud as a political issue, they ask their candidates what they actually did. Because right now we complain a butt ton. But what did people actually do? Because I feel pretty good about that one. On this question, though, are you sure it was kids served and not meals?
0: Well, meals served. I presume they're the kids, right? I mean, we're sending.
1: Yeah, but that could be breakfast, lunch, and dinner. That's three meals for one kid.
0: Okay,
1: and
0: yes.
1: It could be over
0: and
1: like a couple
0: every
1: weeks.
0: Every kid in Minnesota.
1: Again, I'm not defending it.
0: To make the numbers work, every kid in Minnesota did exactly what you said. Went to the place and got breakfast, lunch, and then dinner. Every kid in the state of Minnesota. Now, I live in no place, Minnesota. I'm out here. We didn't have a pin or a feeding our future. My kid ate ham sandwiches here. Whatever we had for lunch, you know, that was dinner the night before. I know not every child in Minnesota ate three meals a day on this day. So that's why it's got to throw it. The other thing that really hit me, and this is where we get into some issues. Evidently, this PIN group applied for bonuses for their employees because they work so hard not feeding these kids the 6,000 meals a day or whatever. They had to wait. They paid these bonuses retroactively, $29,000 a person working for PIN. But they said they had to wait until the state approved it.
1: Hmm.
0: Do we seriously approve bonuses to places we didn't even check to see if they're doing the job because the boss said-

0: They're working really hard. Got to be honest. To feed 600,000 kids takes a lot of work. I'm sitting there, sure, that does. Here, F-29. My point is, and I saw this person I was talking to yesterday, senator from the other side, said that's probably not illegal. That was so loosely written that they probably could do it. It's just incompetence. And I am now today thinking to myself, we're going to see no one in the state of Minnesota held accountable because I was an idiot. You know, 2 million kids, you know, 850,000. I didn't do the math right. I didn't carry the one because they don't do that anymore. By the way, the new math is stupid. But that being said, I'm really feeling bad about it. I don't know that I think anymore that we will get justice. Does that make sense?
1: No, it does to a certain extent. But like, so like I'm with you on this one. I'm always team incompetence. And that's also going to get taken out of context. But
0: yeah,
1: like I think people screw up a lot more than they're evil. I think that's just a sort of a basic thing. On this one, though, I think there will be some sense of accountability because I think Amy Klobuchar is going to fire every single person who's ever been at the state anywhere in any position. She's going to fire all the legislators. She's going to fire everything, burn it all down and start over. And she's going to be very meticulous about it, very micromanaging. And it's going to be a totally different world we're looking at. That's my expectation and hope. Knowing Amy, yeah, it's not going to be the same.
0: I would love that. Not that I think everybody in the state of Minnesota is wrong or crooked or whatever, but you can't look at some of these numbers and say you weren't trying very hard. Mm-hmm. No, that's all I'm saying. And if you got to get that story, because the really cool thing about this is going to be on the Bravo network. They're going to run a movie on this thing. It starts out. This is how this starts. You didn't read the story. All right. So Amy Bach, we all know her Feeding Our Futures, right? She's the mastermind, right? She's going to jail for 40 years. She worked for PIN. PIN was the mother organization, the mothership. She worked in this Loman gal and her worked together in this place. They got in an argument because someone was sleeping with somebody in the thing, and then they wanted to turn it. Bach wanted to turn her in. They got in a fight. So Bach says, I'll leave, but I'm taking the Feeding Our Futures, you know, nonprofit that we had under the PIN. I'm taking that as my own. They said, good, get out of here. Then they start battling for each other's, you know, people, their clients. And that's how the state knew about it. It's going to be a made-for-TV movie. I just wonder who's playing who.
1: That is just juicy as all get out. Oh, my God. I wish it weren't real because it would be an awesome story.
0: I don't push the star trip on people because for the most part, I think some of these things are just ridiculous, the stories have. This is as long and as in-depth a story you're ever going to find, and I don't know why it just popped up now. But it did, and you read it from Thursday. And I can give you the title.
1: Not just a movie. It should be like The Real Housewives of Fraud.
0: That's what...
1: That should be the show. Like, every week
0: it's
1: is The Real
0: Housewives
1: of Fraud.
0: It's got the cars and the money and the big pooled houses with pools, and then people sleeping the wrong people that turned them... Yeah, this would be fabulous TV. FBI records raise new questions about uncharged player and multimillion-dollar food fraud. The whole story is this gal who runs PIN is the only one who hasn't been indicted. About a dozen people underneath her have. And they pled guilty and they said, hey, we're giving her kick. They have all this stuff. But the guy, and I don't remember the U.S. Attorney General's name off the top of my head now that was in charge then, said, I can't talk about it because of client confidentiality. I'm not allowed to talk about it. But we did the best we could with what we had. I believe she turned on everybody else and she got that. Otherwise, why wouldn't you put it? I'd go figure it out. I don't know. That's what's got me mad. That and my healthcare costs. Can we talk about that next?
1: Sure, absolutely.
0: Okay, I've got him. He's my own psychiatrist, Senator Eric Bach.
2: 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The Dow Industrial Average is up over 500 points. July corn 408 and a quarter down 1.5. December 436 down 1.25. July soybeans 11.10 and a half down 6.5. November 11.37 down 4.75. July Chicago wheat up 5.5. September Minneapolis up 0.25. June live cattle up 90, August up 92, August feeder cattle up 355, July lean hogs 93.92 down 30, August down 50, October steady. That's a Market Minute on the Linder.
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6: It's nice to know a guy that knows a guy. Al Travis.
4: You know him as Senator Eric Putnam, a good friend of the program. Sir, here's the other thing that's kind of driving me a little crazy. I've shared this. Before the, America's Obamacare, Affordable Care Act, in 2014, I had myself and my three boys. My wife had hers through school, but I had the four of us on insurance, whatever it was back in the day, whatever they called it before the ACA Act. And it had went from $300 a month to $350. I was really teed off. It was a big jump. I get that. But we had a $3,000 deductible amongst us. And I thought that was horrendous. But now we have the ACA Act for the last, 2014, so 12 years. Can we ever put a fork in this saying it didn't work? I am now without my boys in my plan. I'm just sharing mine so we have some. Because I'm a rich radio guy, I pay $1,000 a month for myself alone. And I have an $8,000 deductible. Should the heart attack happen, and someday it will, that's why we have insurance, I'm in for the first $20,000 before they lick anything. Doesn't sound like insurance to me. I'm not happy. I talked about this last year when my insurance went up by, I think it was 12%. And the paper today, the insurance companies are coming in from health insurance looking for a 13% increase again this year. Can we say it doesn't work? And I say this, you all, our legislators, had to save HCMC from destruction. Give them $200 million. Put $500 million in a save all the hospital plan. No one's making this thing work, and I've never spent more money. Can we say it didn't work? Can we find a fix? Is there a way? I doubt Minnesota itself, and you guys can do it, but there's got to be a way that we help people out. You know what I'm saying? You're shaking your head. I'm not blaming you personally. I don't know if Minnesota can do it alone, right. But the system doesn't work.
7: I totally agree. 100% agree that the system doesn't work, but it's not the ACA's fault, and it's exclusively. If you look at, there's a couple things going on here. The ACA was, I think if people are honest about it, it was supposed to be a tease. It was supposed to be a step towards something bigger, if you're honest about it. Because I think that they wanted people to get used to having insurance and then want to keep it. The rising costs of insurance aren't exclusive to health.

0: healthcare, though. So that's why it can't be ACA's fault entirely. Does that make sense? Like, you
1: Oh,
0: get
1: no, I understand what
0: insurance
1: you're
0: across the
1: saying. Yep.
0: board is going up.
1: But I think you're right with the whole idea is this was just the first step in, socialized medicine. Come on, Al can't even afford it. Let's just give it to him free and wob. I get that, but how much damage are we going to do till we get there? Because now not only do I go 12% and 13% increase on my insurance next year, because I don't want to have that 1 year off before I have the heart attack. But we also have to pay the taxes to pay the $700 million that helped HCMC and the rest. I'm getting taxed on both ends of that bad boy. And this is at the same time. This is where we can agree. A year ago, the big insurance companies made $27 billion in profit. The year before, they made $32 billion in profit. They're not squeaking by.
0: Yeah.
1: Yeah. That's what I'm saying.
0: I'm totally with you on that one. But the other thing about HCMC is it actually kind of messes with the argument a little bit because, as we talked about before, part of the problem with HCMC isn't Obamacare. It's that people don't have insurance at all. That's $100 million a year in uncompensated care, which is why a big part of why we had to bail out HCMC is that people were going there because they had no insurance.
1: But that is my point. If you don't have insurance, you made some choices because you can go to the MinSure website, sign up. I don't make any money. Okay, here's your insurance, right? I mean, it's that easy. Right. I mean, it's not easy. It's a terrible website. But that being said, I don't get any of that, and I can get insurance. I have to pay, and I get it. You don't have any money, go on the MinSure site, and you get insurance. That's what it's all about. Those that don't have it, you tell me why.
0: Honestly, I don't know, because I do have insurance now. But even for some folks, like a little bit of money is still a lot of bit of money. And there are a lot of people who are stuck in between. There are a lot of people who are stuck between free healthcare and employment healthcare, and there's that hole right there because the means adjustment isn't adequate. So we got some people who are stuck in between those things. So these aren't necessarily people who are totally indigent. They could be the working poor, which is most of the people in Minnesota who are struggling or the working poor. And you're absolutely one. I'm totally with you that no healthcare company should make $28 million in a year. That's or you said billion, didn't you? Something
1: billion.
0: Like that?
1: Yeah.
0: No. When that's especially when we have people who are working who can't afford healthcare, which is, I think, one of the bigger problems with HCMC.
1: Okay.
0: So now I'm totally with you. And something big has to change because what we got is just dumb.
1: Yeah,
0: it's not just bad, it's dumb.
1: And I don't know how on a state level you can fix it. I really don't. But it's somehow this idea that we have, what is it, five companies, now four because one went belly up, that can sell in Minnesota and they're nonprofits. I don't know if that's killing us. I don't know what it is. I'm not that smart. But I know I will make a choice now next year because I'm one of those working stiffs. I'm a small company. I pay mine. You don't get anything. At some point, I got to run the risk. Can I make it to 65? Can I make it 4 years without the grand heart attack or a cancer diagnosis and just say to heck with it, which only adds to your problem? When I don't do it and I have the heart attack, they're going to rush me in and somebody's going to pay for it. It's just wrong on every level. And I'm sitting here thinking about it. I hate that.
0: Nah, it's brutal. And when you think of the other thing that gets me, like, as long as we're complaining, this is
1: Please.
0: The last time
1: yes,
0: together, so I'm just going to complain.
1: Okay.
0: Like, the nonprofit label on these healthcare systems, I've got some issues with that. Something is not, and I've had this conversation with some pals of mine who are in this business, and they're just like, we're nonprofit, but everyone we do business with is for profit. Therefore, that's why our prices are so big. And I was like, I still don't know. Nonprofits the handle that you can be carried by.
1: And the weird thing, and this is what I've heard. So let's say a nonprofit in Minnesota makes up $30 million extra, right? They're a nonprofit. They can't carry that over. Well, what do? We could send back a portion to everybody that used our product this year and say, hey, we overcharge. Or bonus time, baby. Everybody gets a bonus. And it's like, well, that's not what that's supposed to be like. Here's the issue. I only have 1 minute. I like you a ton. You and I agree more than we disagree. Any chance you want to give up this Senate gig so you can keep doing radio with me?
0: That sounds super fun, but no, I got to do it. And this is not partisan at all. But I'm just actually really good at the job, and my opponent isn't. So, and that's just math, man. That's not about ideology. That's
1: math
0: not about
1: guy.
0: Politics. It's just math. Like, if you know the record, I've got to keep doing this job, or my community is going
1: to
0: be screwed.
1: I'll
0: go back to this.
1: Like, I want you to keep doing it. But so folks know, because of the whole equal time thing, and we do too many people and too many radio stations, I can't have you guys on that are running until you get back. I have no doubt you'll be back in November, and we'll get back at this. Is that fair enough?
0: Thanks so much, my friend. I'm going to miss you.
1: Oh, yeah. I'm sure you're not having to talk to me on your Wednesdays would be the worst thing. Appreciate you. Say hi to the wife for me.
0: Take care, my friend. Right back at you.
1: It is the Al Travis Show. He is Senator Eric.
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3: From ABC News Tech Trends. Meta has been selling smart glasses under the Ray-Ban brand for several years, but now the tech company has designed its own style of specs. Meta is out with three new glasses, the Fury, the Adventurer, and the Meta Glasses by Kylie, designed in partnership with Kylie Jenner. All three glasses include cameras in the frames and speakers in the arms for listening to music, podcasts, and interacting with Meta's latest AI model, which it calls Muse Spark. The new frames start at $300. Anthropic has announced a new version of its artificial intelligence model, Claude, which is integrated directly into Slack. Claude Tag is designed to help people catch up on what's happening in their company's various Slack channels by summarizing conversations with AI. And Amazon Prime Day rolls on. Adobe predicts nearly $8 billion worth of spending happened on the first day of the annual sale. Amazon Prime Day runs through this Friday. With Tech Trends, I'm...
4: 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The Al Travis Show. Nothing but talk.
5: It seems a little like Whining Wednesday, and I'm not trying to really go for that. Just some stuff's really sick in my craw. One of these would be like Senator Putnam not being on the program. I like Senator Putnam. Met him through this show. I don't think I've met him in person. Been on Zoom all the time, but I like him a lot. And because of the equal time rules, this is what you're going to find out. A lot of the regulars we have on, because they are in the cities or can be heard in cities where we're on, like Senator Putnam is in St. Cloud. If I have him on, then I also have to have his competitor on. And I wouldn't mind that here and there, and maybe they'd be good radio guys too, and that'd be really wonderful for me. But you multiply it by all the people we have on, because everybody in the state of Minnesota is running for the job. So all these people that are in, you then got to put on the other side, and the show instantly becomes only about politics. Good, bad, or indifferent. We have decided those that are in from places that, you know, can hear our show, we're going to tell them thank you very much. We'll see you after the election, and good luck in your election. How's that? That's what's going to change here in the next couple of weeks. Thanks to Senator Eric Putnam for being a friend of the program. We love having him on. We'll get him back in November. Win, lose, or draw. Even if he loses, we'll ask him to come back on. It is the Al Travis Show.
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1: Good afternoon. It's 12:03 in downtown Rochester, 72. The Rochester Heritage Preservation Commission voted 6-2 last night to reject a proposed 7-story addition to a series of historic buildings lining South Broadway in downtown Rochester. Staff had recommended approval of plans to construct student housing that would rise 5 stories above the roofline of the buildings located at 309, 311, 313, 315, and 317 South Broadway. Commissioners expressed concerns of the impact a modern building would have on the downtown historic district and the addition's effect on sight lines toward downtown Rochester landmarks. The developer can appeal the decision to the Rochester City Council. Criminal vehicular operation and DWI charges have been filed against a Rochester man accused of having a blood alcohol concentration of more than 0.28 following an injury crash Monday near Century High School. The criminal complaint against 37-year-old Nathaniel Thomas Swanson says members of the Rochester Fire Department saw him smash into the back of an SUV that was stopped at a red light at the intersection of East Circle Drive and Viola Road Northeast. The driver of the SUV went to a hospital for pain in her ribs, wrists, lower back, and neck. A 21-year-old man was taken to a hospital after his westbound car hydroplaned, then hit a barrier on I-90 in Austin shortly before 4 o'clock this morning. The State Patrol says 21-year-old Bobby Lee Bonda of Austin suffered non-life-threatening injuries in the crash at the I-90 interchange with 14th Street Northwest. A Lake City woman is facing first and second degree assault charges for stabbing a man in the chest at a Lake City home early yesterday. The criminal complaint says the victim initially claimed that he had stabbed himself while washing dishes. 49-year-old Katie Lee Miles made her first court appearance in the case yesterday on $10,000 conditional bail. Twins try to salvage a game against the Dodgers tonight. They'll have to go up against Shohei Ohtani to do it. Coverage of the Twins and Dodgers from Target Field begins at 6 here on News Talk 1340, KROC AM and 96.9 FM. 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
2: A blend of clouds and sun this afternoon with a slight chance of thunderstorms. Daytime highs approaching 79, westerly winds 10 to 15 miles per hour. Partly cloudy skies again tonight. Lows dip down to about 55, high of 75 tomorrow. Sunshine mixed with clouds at times. From the Weatherology Weather Center, I'm meteorologist Paul Trombley.

0: A bit Brick by Brick Pod, wherever you get your podcast. Connor, how are you today?
1: Not too bad, Al. Thanks for having us.
0: Well, yeah, not a problem. I start following guests, and I find you unusual. I believe it was yesterday, the day before, on your LinkedIn, you posted the hamburger you're having after work, and then you worked that into money, man. And what do you change? You know, and today, it's your golf game. Mm-hmm. When you want something bad enough, what are you going to work for? And you put out that you hit a lot of golf balls at the range and that sort of thing. And how is that like your money? I thought to myself, Connor can make almost anything into an analogy on his job. But it made a point to me with the golf thing because I like golf. I like to eat too, but the golf one sounds better. You go crazy in golf, right? I mean, you want to get better, you want to get better, you want to be the best, you want to do your thing every time you hit the ball, but you know that's not going to happen.
1: Yeah,
0: I presume very much for you that does this for a living, but even me who has money out there, you want to do the best every day, right? Every day you want to get the best return and the most return and the thing that makes it work, but that can't happen every day. How do you handle that? I mean, when do you turn it off? I eat a hamburger and go golf. I get that, but your phone must beep and say, oh, a thing happened, or you're looking when you go home at night and say, oh, what happened at the market or what happened that was going to change? Do you ever turn it off then? Can you?
1: No, good question. Actually, Kyle, a co-host, and I were just talking about this the other day. We basically don't turn it off as it relates to thinking about, you know, work, thinking about markets and news, and frankly, just thinking about the fact that we're responsible for many people's you know, life savings and financial lives. That being said, I would say from the individual standpoint, not necessarily from a me standpoint, you got to control the things you can control, which has become a bit of a cliche, but you can't control what happens in the market or what happens in the Middle East or what happens with, you know, interest rates. So you got to build structure and build habits, of things that you can control. This is actually what our next podcast episode, I think, released in a week from today, is about. It's the idea of just cause you know, maybe make good money or high income does not equal financial success. Because so often, you know, people don't control the things they can. And if you don't even control those things, you know, what are you going to have going for you?
0: Yeah, but I guess I'm liking it. Let's just Middle East. I hear one day Strait of Hormuz is open and I'm thinking, hey, gas prices go down. I'm going to make some money somehow. Don't know how it happens, which, you know, somehow. And then, oh, it's closed today. Okay, now I'm not, you know, it's such a superficial look that I have at it. You talk interest rates. Some guy comes out and says, we may or may not be raising the interest rates. The market went weird. Well, I'm not even smart enough to figure out whether I wanted to go up or go down. But you must see those, you know, what they call them, bottom thirds on the news channel that says new Fed chair said a thing. And you must have to sit down and think, what does that do for what I've got out there, right? I mean, you.
1: Yeah.
0: I don't understand it enough to spend too much time on it. Like, I hope that worked.
1: Yeah, I mean, that's why, you know, we exist, at least from a portfolio management standpoint, is to just think consciously and to not turn it off. You know, a lot of folks that do it themselves or haven't really put a lot of time into investments, maybe they have some money sitting somewhere, but they aren't doing much with it, haven't thought about it in 6 months, 18 months, five years. And that can be a not good thing. Sometimes it can be, you know, okay, but a lot of times not thinking through things like that, you know, and kind of thinking common sense, you know, how does this affect things, and or should we even do anything based off of this? And most of the time the answer is no. Most of the time this isn't something structural. This too will pass. You know, we haven't done anything really in reaction to Iran in months because it's just, you know, back and forth, and it's better to just, you know, keep riding the wave.
0: Let me ask you on a professional level. You're a CFP, right? I say that at the beginning of every show. You're a certified financial planner. What does that entail? How's that different than, I mean, your guy can do his own day trading. I get that. You got a computer. You can do that. What's it take to be a CFP? What does that nomenclature mean? And does everyone in the wealth management business have that? Or is there steps to get to there? Is that the top? Walk me through the learning.
1: Yeah, I would say so. CFP and designations broadly are education, you know, courses or certifications that people get in the industry. Same thing with construction, same thing with, you know, sometimes like real estate business. The CFP is kind of, I guess, largely seen as the gold standard for planning. And it is strenuous. So I think I needed 3 years of experience.

0: have to take to maintain it.
1: But does everyone in your line of work have to have the CFP, have to get through that training so everybody's the same?
0: No, not everyone does. I would say it's more common, or because it's becoming more popular and more folks see it as sort of the planning standard, more people have it. But there's plenty of advisors that don't have it that are super, super good. And there's plenty of people that are CFPs that aren't very good, just to be honest. But I think a baseline of knowledge, and it helps me think about things that helps me think not like everybody else. You know, a client might come in and say, I need to buy a car, or I need to pay for this, or I have this goal coming up, and may not realize that it affects four other goals. And I'm able to think through those things because I've taken that training.
1: All right. I'm just wondering, again, I'm not ripping anybody who doesn't have the CFP, but I mentioned your CFP and I didn't know if we've ever talked about what that means. It's different than a fiduciary. Evidently, everyone in your line of work now is a fiduciary, right? Isn't that the new?
0: No,
1: I say it on TV all the time. Yes,
0: so
1: everybody must
0: certified financial planners are fiduciaries, and I do operate in a fiduciary capacity in my business. But there are a lot of investment professionals that are not fiduciaries, even though that word gets thrown around in commercials a lot.
1: Okay, are they frowned upon? I guess if everybody's saying we're fiduciary, it's kind of like we're diet coke.
0: Not frowned upon. They're actually very much welcomed, but it comes with a higher legal standard. So if you do something that is not to the fiduciary standard and you held yourself out that way, it's pretty easy to get sued. There's something called a suitability standard. So the fiduciary standard became law in various government entities here over the last, I would say, 10 years. Suitability is another one. It's a lower standard. It's just, would this be a suitable investment or product for this person, versus fiduciary is this the best product for their situation and their best interest, which is a higher standard.
1: So I presume higher means better?
0: It's more strenuous. Right. It's a higher degree of care you have to apply to provide whatever service or product to a person.
1: Fair enough. I just wonder what it all meant. All right, we'll be back with more of Brick by Brick with Cotter from LGH.
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0: to tell me if I should buy SpaceX or not. That's not my deal. But this SpaceX thing comes out, right? And it all of a sudden makes Elon Musk a trillionaire. Good news, bad news, I don't have any idea. But what I was hearing about it is, and I don't know, 186, whatever the number came out at, $100. But it could be worth 1,000 times that once he gets 150 people on the moon living and working. I'm like, wait a minute. In the old days, Connor, this is my day, we talked about stocks like Sears and Roebuck. You knew how many stores they had, how many they were opening up or closing, and how much they were worth, and you kind of knew what it was. And I'm not ripping SpaceX, but isn't this all just a shot in our... We flew past the moon 6 months ago, and now there's a thing saying I could be worth 10,000 times what you just bought me for if I get people on the moon. Connor, I'm too old to see that happen. There's no way we're going to have 100 people on the moon in my life.
1: I think you might be surprised. I do think that we'll be putting people on other planets a lot faster than people think. But as it relates to SpaceX, I think there's several things going on. It's definitely a speculative investment. If you're going to buy it, you're going to buy it because you believe that it's going to be something like that. It's going to put people in space. It's going to, you know, we're going to colonize other planets. It's the Elon Musk.
0: But how
1: are
0: you making money on that? So you send people off to the vacation land in the moon and you get them there. Great, good for you. How'd that make me any money?
1: So they're number one moneymaker, frankly, the thing that keeps them afloat. And I say afloat in kind of quotations because they lose money every year, is Starlink. So there is a potential case that they could become the number one internet provider in the world because they can provide internet, high-speed internet anywhere, anytime. Yeah. So Starlink is their number one product right now. I would say our team agrees that it's going to be hard for them in the short or medium term to monetize putting people in space because once Bezos and Katy Perry went up there and came back down, that was pretty much everybody that had an interest in that, you know, spending $1 billion to go up on a 2-minute flight. That being said, this is one of those technologies, one of those companies that has the potential to do things that have never been done before. Not unlike his, you know, AI robots and his AI and his, you know, Tesla has a similar situation. Tesla doesn't make much money and frankly, they don't make that many cars.
0: Yeah.
1: But they've got a premium because it's Elon Musk and he may change the world. So there's a lot of speculation. And I hope that no one that bought in is surprised at how volatile it's been.
0: Well, see, but that's kind of my point. Back in the day, use this again. You bought stuff you used. I remember saying, if you drink Coke, buy Coke. If you, you know, going to go shop at Sears and Roebuck, that's who you buy. Is all these IPOs that seem to be coming out now are almost speculative on what they could be. It is not like I have 6,500 stores and this is what is. You know what I'm saying? It seems like it's all smoke and mirrors right now.
1: I do think that there's certainly some froth. You know, we're in either the middle of or the end of a bull market. Some would say the beginning. I suppose that depends on how the AI and the space march goes. But there's definitely some speculation, but that is also investing. You're not buying, you know, necessarily depending on the company. Most of the time, Wall Street's not buying at a certain price because that's what it's doing today or what it's done in the past. It's buying at a price because it's what it believes it's going to do in the future. So most of the time, that's 12 to 18 months is how far out Wall Street likes to look. But, you know, in regards to SpaceX, if they become the company that, you know, mines the moon or puts us on Mars, you know, you kind of wish you bought it at 150.
0: Well, again, if you can figure out how they make money doing it, this is where I'm losing you. But on that same line, in your market performance list this week, is that why, is I don't even know, is SpaceX part of NASDAQ? Why is NASDAQ two and a half times higher than the S&P or the Dow? I mean, what happened to them?
1: Yeah, so SpaceX did get added to the NASDAQ, which was, so there were several things that I'll just put out there, and this isn't a go buy or don't buy SpaceX situation, but only a certain percentage of the company was released. So I think it was 5% of the company was actually put out for IPO.
0: He became a trillionaire because the 95% is what you're saying. He has 95.
1: Yes. Okay. Yeah. The 5% priced the 95%.
0: Okay. Okay.
1: Which some could contend that's not exactly fair, but that is the case. There was, I think it was $300 billion worth of buy orders and they only issued $75 billion. So there was also essentially no way to sell. In those first, you know, certainly a couple hours, folks that are insiders still can't sell. There's a schedule and like he won't be able to sell for another 300 days, 340 days. Many executives won't. They have most of the stock. Retail investors who got in and got subscribed,

0: or allocated, as they call it. And if they sold, a lot of times they're getting banned from buying again because it's called flipping. Custodians don't want you to buy an IPO and then sell it in 2 seconds and then buy it and then sell it. They want it to be smoother. So there's not a lot of chance to sell. Now we're seeing selling pressure now that people have kind of worn off the pop and it's back down to almost 135. I think it's at 150 something. So it's very volatile, but it is in the NASDAQ, and the NASDAQ is all tech companies, more or less all tech companies. So that's going to be your AI, that's going to be your robotics, it's going to be all those kinds of things. So software, cloud, that kind of stuff. So the NASDAQ tends to be more volatile than the other major indexes for sure.
1: Okay, fair enough. And again, this is the sort of thing that I don't want to have to think about. Again, that's my pea-sized brain, I think. I don't understand you can get people to Mars or you can get people to the moon. I just don't see how you're making money when you come back. So I don't know how that makes you that important. But then, you know, I didn't think the guy with the book, Amazon book guy, could become Amazon. So maybe I'm just too small-minded, but I appreciate guys like you that have to figure that stuff out. And isn't that exactly what you guys do? Stop, Al, worrying about all this stuff. Let us worry about it. We'll make a plan. You stick to the plan. The plan's planned, and then we're going to make money.
0: Amazon is the perfect example. You know, if you didn't say, hey, I read books or I order books from the bookstore, you wouldn't have bought Amazon. But now it is the number one revenue company in the world. And
1: It lose money for like the first 10 years or something?
0: Again, another pretty good example of maybe you buy SpaceX while it's losing money, because once it starts making money, you might have missed it. But again, I'm not saying buy it or sell it. That's not investment advice. We do not own it right now. So that's all I can say.
1: I'm not trying to push SpaceX on it, but it's just one of those things I don't understand. 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
1: And the podcast, if they want to kind of catch up, the Brick by Brick pod, that's on all your YouTubes and the stuff, right?
0: Yep, go to YouTube. Right now, I think you can search it by looking up the Brick by Brick pod, P-O-D. Yeah. That's where we'll show up at the top. And we got another episode coming out in a week.
1: And you and Kyle have fun doing that. I actually enjoy the two of you having a cocktail and just chatting like you're sitting in my backyard. I love that a ton. Got to fly, Connor. Thank you very much for being here.
0: We'll see you next time, Al.
2: 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Each listener should seek advice from their tax advisor or legal counsel on topics that arise from the show. 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

0: month of the year, it's like I haven't seen someone hit where like everybody in the dugout stops, the conversation stops. You know, no one's looking at the iPad when he's up to hit. And now it's like everybody in the stadium. Like you look around and no one's on their phones, like the conversation stopped, the kids are watching. It's, you know, can't miss TV. So it's fun to finally be on the same, you know, side of the field with him and to be able to experience it every night. Is, you know, what's he going to do next?
1: Yeah, Byron with 25 home runs here at the midway point of the season. The only other guy in Twins history to do that, Harmon Killebrew. Boxton also with 8 or more homers in each of the first 3 months this season. This has been a production of the Treasure Island Baseball Network.
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6: Al's Show, but I really appreciate Connor and Brick by Brick. And again, SpaceX, I would never tell Elon Musk you shouldn't buy one of his companies. That's not my deal. I don't understand how it makes money. I'm just not that smart. And I'll tell you the same thing with Amazon. I didn't buy books back then, but I get the process. They sell everything on Amazon and get a cut. I see how you make money there. Okay, you put 100 people on the moon. How you cashing that? I don't understand it, but that's because I'm a small-minded man. But I'm glad Connor's on to talk about it. Connor with Brick by Brick. Any comments for him, let me know. Send me your questions, al@altravisshow.com. I'll be sure to get them to him. A lot of great show coming up. Stick around. Not the same if you're not here.

0: Minnesota News Network. I'm Tasha Radel. Minnesota utility regulators have approved a much smaller electric rate increase for Xcel Energy customers than the company originally requested. Xcel sought nearly a 10% increase this year, but the Minnesota Public Utilities Commission cut the request by almost 60%. The Department of Natural Resources is reminding Minnesotans that they need to be doing their part to stop the spread of aquatic invasive species. The DNR's Jessamine Foley says invasives have a wide range of impacts.
1: Aquatic invasive species affect everyone. It impacts a wide variety of activities that we hold near and dear to our hearts here. Fishing, recreational boating, swimming. It impacts businesses and utilities, landowners.
0: The DNR has added five counties, Becker, Clearwater, Grant McLeod, and Meeker, to its deer feeding and attractant ban following new detections of chronic wasting disease in wild deer. This is MNN.
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6: A blend of clouds and sun this afternoon with a slight chance of thunderstorms. Daytime highs approaching 79. Westerly winds 10 to 15 miles per hour. Partly cloudy skies again tonight. Lows dip down to about 55. High of 75 tomorrow. Sunshine mixed with clouds at times. From the Weatherology Weather Center, I'm meteorologist Paul Trombley.

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6: It's time for The Court Report, our bi-weekly segment with the Upper Midwest Law Center. They are a nonprofit public interest law firm on the front lines, dedicated to defending constitutional freedoms and the rule of law.
7: We've got The Court Report with the Upper Midwest Law Center, Doug Seaton, the big dog up there. Doug, we're going to have, I appreciate you being here. I learned a little bit in the last couple of weeks. I may go on vacation, but you guys do not. We missed your show 2 weeks ago, and you have one thing after the next hitting. You guys have absolutely been knocking it out of the ballpark, and I was ashamed I wasn't here.
8: Well, you need a break too, but we're glad to be back with you, Al. Thank you for having us.
7: No, I told my wife we no longer will celebrate her birthday and take time off. That's just it. Too much is going on. You get hold of Doug and tell him to stop doing all this stuff, then we'll talk. Let's talk some of this is really amazing to me. You're taking on Minneapolis with the early voting, right? And you're up to the Supreme Court. Voting's going on. It's all happening right here as we speak. Tell us about this your case.
8: Yes, this case is one that can be accelerated quickly because it's election law and the court recognizes you got to get it right. You got to get a quick decision. So it goes right to the Supreme Court. That's where it is. And this is a case against Minneapolis, as you said. Minneapolis has a lot of problems. This is only one of them, but it is big. And they do not use party-balanced election judges for early voting. And that's about a fifth of the vote sometimes.
7: Talk to us about what you're talking about. You're talking early voting. You need two people in there watching, right? A Republican and a Democrat watching. Fine, yes. I accept. But that's voting day. You're saying they have to have it just as somebody's walking into the county courthouse, they hand in a ballot?
8: For all the early voting days. And that's a number of days, but they don't need, you know, it's not that much every day. So they can probably get by with one or two pairs of election judges spelling one another during a day like that. But that's a fifth of the vote sometimes in early voting in Minnesota can make a difference in any election. So we think they have to do it there, too.
7: And what is the law here? I mean, I guess I've learned so much. Does the law say you have to have somebody there whenever you can vote, or is the problem going to be, and I'm guessing here, the law says you need these people when voting occurs, but no one ever figured you'd have a month and a half of voting early?
8: That is exactly the problem, Al. So we are saying the law is clear that you'd have to do it during voting, and we know this is early voting, and you're already doing it for regular voting. There's no exception for early voting, so our view is you have to do it now, too. Why would the same rule not apply? Maybe even with greater force, we think.
7: Okay. And again, makes sense to me. And I presume the reason they haven't done it.

0: is money. It always comes down to money.
1: Lazy money. You know, they've got these city employees, all of whom are represented by unions and probably are not necessarily bipartisan.
0: Yeah.
1: So they should have, they should do it right. They should have the party balanced election judges. They hire them all the time anyway. There's a whole list provided by both parties. They just have to go to the list and employ them. Ask them if they're willing to work on such and such a day. And that's what they have to do. It's just laziness and maybe a little partisan thinking. If they say we can use our current city employees to do this and not miss a beat and not add any other money to the till.
0: Yeah.
1: If we do it that way, that's probably it. It's just a little lazy thinking, but the law requires them to do it.
0: You say lazy thinking, but I just sit here and the Supreme Court's watching, and here comes Doug in the Upper Midwest Law Center one more time. And the Minneapolis lawyer comes in and says, yeah, I read that thing too. I think he's right. I mean, what's he going to argue? It's like, Doug's got us again. All right. You know, we'll go. We don't know
1: what they can possibly argue. And, you know, they're multiple offenders here, serial offenders. They did it before. We made them do it right. They won't hire the right number of police. And we've had to go back to court about that, as you know, in the Peterson case after 4 years. If you and I, Al, were not paying attention to a court order for 4 years, we would not be getting a pass by a judge.
0: No.
1: Should they.
0: But some things are a little different, I guess. And again, a lawyer on that thing, that topic, could come and said, we keep trying to hire people, but they just, and, you know, throw my hands up. But this seems like just such a no-brainer. A lawyer reads it, he works for Minneapolis, he's like, yeah, we got to have people there. Why aren't you doing it, boss? And he's like, I don't know, go to the Supreme Court and argue this for me. Can a lawyer just throw in the white towel?
1: Well, sometimes they do. You know, that's what the state did in one case. They said, oh, we agree this legislation isn't constitutional, but give it a pass anyway, Your Honor. It's really political. They just have to do it that way.
0: Wow. Okay. So that's, you're going to win that one, right? Well, you can't say that, but I can say you're going to win. That makes sense, is if you're voting, you got to have somebody there to watch. Yes. It makes sense to me. All right. But then do they do drop boxes in Minneapolis? And, you know, back in the day when you do the drop boxes, how would you have that manned? I don't want to go down the road. Okay. Next question. You had another story. This was just a week, 2 weeks ago. The Minnesota Court of Appeals affirmed your trigger ban deal. This is huge.
1: Yes. It's a very big deal. So the Minnesota Gun Owners Caucus, as you rightly know, said in that case, we represented him, of course, and the court said, Judge Castro said, this is an unconstitutional bill, the omnibus tax bill, 1,400 pages, passed in the middle of the night with no chance to read it. One subject requires one subject. This is not one subject. This is unconstitutional. And we've already got that affirmed. Now, we want to go further. We have another case following this on behalf of the Private Business Council, and they've challenged the same law and come in and said, we want the whole thing struck down. And so we're hoping we finally get the court, and that's back in front of the same judge, Judge Castro, who ruled in the first place that this was unconstitutional. So we're very hopeful we're going to go the distance again.
0: Doug, I know you got to talk lawyer talk, but you're telling me that the Minnesota Business Partnership now has something in that same bill that the trigger guys did, and they're asking it to be pulled out and just blow this thing up, and it's in front of the same judge who said, hey, you can't do this. Why would you expect him to change his mind? I mean, that would make no sense.
1: I don't think he will, and I think he will ringingly say again, the whole thing should be struck down, maybe not for me to do, but you, appeals court or Supreme Court, should strike the whole thing down. And that's pretty much what he said the first time. We think he'll say it again, and hopefully they'll pick him up on it.
0: Well, then you've got one win, and let's say it goes two wins for you with this judge. The appeals court has said you're right with the trigger ban. How many rights do you get before this thing gets, you know, blown up?
1: Well, that's going to be our polite question to the court. When does the court really act like the branch of government it is, co-equal branch of government with the legislature, and say, you guys are limited by the Constitution. That limits us all. If it doesn't limit you, it doesn't limit anybody. So this is supposed to restrain you. You're not restrained. We're going to have to restrain you ourselves.
0: Okay. So it was

0: 1,400 pages, something like that, last time. Do we know what it was at the end of the session this time? I think it was 7,000 pages. It was a crazy number. What was
1: it? You know, I don't have that number, Al, but you're right. They're doing it again. So this is a serial offender we've got here. Once again, like Minneapolis, they got to change.
0: My point to you, and I want to give you some free legal advice. So there were two or three legislators who threw the thing up in the air and said, I can't read it in time. I'm not even going to vote on this thing because I can't vote on good conscience. Can you take the videos of those legislators saying, I can't do this, and does that help your case? It's like, even the legislators can't make it happen.
1: Yes, we've had the transcripts. We've shown exactly what a chaos and a mess it was in the original Omnibus Bill 224. The same thing's happening again, and I certainly hope we don't have to bring cases against the current version of the same bad behavior. Got to be an end somewhere. They got to get sanctioned somewhere along the line.
0: See, I think they're hogpiling on you, though. So you have this one. It's a couple years old. What's the remedy? Not that you care. Throw this thing out. Let the bill be null and void. Well, some of the stuff in that bill has already been started. Now they pile on this last session on you on top of that, and they're going to say, Judge, there's no way to untie this once it's been tied, and that's going to be the problem, isn't it? I think the court knows you're right. I've read that stupid one-line law. Yeah. It's not that hard.
1: No, it isn't that hard. And we know it's not easy to undo a mess when you've made it. It's like the Humpty Dumpty situation. But that's their problem.
0: All right.
1: They made this mess. They have to figure out a way to undo it. Pass the things that are critical again and make them quasi-retroactive so they can cover the distance here. But something has to be done to fix this problem. And that's the only way to fix it is for the court to say it's all over. This bill is dead. Start over.
0: All right, and there's no timeline. Do these guys get as long as they want to figure this out? Are you guys, you and I going to talk about this 6 months from now?
1: Well, I sure hope we're not. I think the court is going to move relatively fast. I think Castro will move relatively fast. These issues have already been gone over. The state, as I said a minute ago, has already conceded this is an unconstitutional act, so they don't have much to say except, please look the other way, Judge. That's just legislation. That's just the sausage getting made. Please pay no attention. Nothing to see here. Look, that's their real argument. That's the only one they have.
0: I got to think these lawyers are just like, I get paid to fight this. Really? I got to go against it. I got to go to break. It's not all these guys have been up to. 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
3: 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Chicago July corn 408 and a quarter down 1.5. And September is down 0.75. December 435 and 0.75 down 1.5. July beans 11.11 and 0.75 down 5. August down 4.5. November 11.37 and a half down 4.25. July soybean meal up $1. July soybean oil down 63. And July Chicago wheat up 3.75. June live cattle 256.50 up 135. August feeder cattle up 6.87. July lean hogs 93.90 down 32. August down 5. October up 27.

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8: 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All sides are welcome.
7: I've got them. Doug Seaton, Upper Midwest Law Center, and they're at it all the time trying to... I love this next one. I don't necessarily think of Oak Grove as a small town. So I know you're fighting for the small guy. But you took election fight to the Supreme Court again over the use of paper ballots. Tell us how that works and what's going on. I'll tell you why I think you're winning it for all of us little guys. What's the Oak Grove deal?
9: Yes, the Oak Grove case. This is a city that says we want to use paper voter rolls, not the ballots themselves, but the rolls that say who's a voter, who's registered here, who did we have last time, and check off your name, you know, the routine when you go to vote. And they wanted to do it on paper, and the county said, oh, no, you can't do that. And the Secretary of State said, oh, no, you can't do that because the county wants you to do it this way. And we said, our read of the law is that they get to decide this if they're running the polling places. Yeah. So let's have them decide it. And we figure the lower we go, you know, the lowest level of government is the most, is the best. That's the rule from Jefferson on. So we want to do it that way. People have got questions about the process in voting. Let them make the decisions they can make under the law. We think the law lets them make that decision. And we want to override the Secretary of State and the county. And that's what we're asking the Supreme Court to do.
7: And I love that. When I read the story, this is why it hits me. So Oak Grove, I don't consider that necessarily a small town because I live in a town of 3,500 people. And we are the hub of the county. We are the county seat. There are some very small towns and places you go to vote in, little schoolhouses and whatever. And to have somebody say, nope, you got to do it this way because that works for us, like, we have 12 people here. We know everybody. When Bob comes in, I write his name there. You can't tell one size fits all for everybody. That's why I love that you're fighting this thing. There are people don't understand what it's like out here. We have small towns.
9: We have
7: 200
9: small towns.
7: People. And you got to go to the gym, you know. That's what I love about this. I'm glad you guys are doing it. And

0: Where does that sit? Because Oak Grove is in the middle of voting, so can the Supremes get to it and vote on it?
1: Well, we're very hopeful they will, because they do accelerate these voting cases. And, of course, we've got an election coming up, as we all know. And so we're hopeful they will get to it very quickly. And the signs are that they will. And we're very hopeful we get the right call on this so that everybody can feel comfortable about the balloting.
0: Yeah.
1: Everybody says, oh, no, there's no evidence of fraud. Well, I think you and I know there's a few funny things going on. And we want to be sure people feel confident and that they have a reason to be confident in the voting process.
0: Yeah, it's one of those things you don't find anything you don't look for, Doug.
1: Yeah.
0: I will tell you, I'm pretty sure there are no dust bunnies under my bed, but if I don't look, I'm pretty sure there are none there. I don't know why that came to my head, dust bunny.
1: Yes,
0: let me ask you this. You guys are doing so well. Like, say, you guys are just constantly hitting on all this. Is that why? I also heard you've got, like, another lawyer or two jumping on the staff, too. I mean, you guys are just blowing up. Is that right?
1: We are. We are now at seven lawyers.
0: Wow.
1: You know, we have, there's always some go, and we've got good friends who've had to leave for one reason or another. But we've got now seven operating lawyers. Martha Astor is our newest addition, and she's jumping right in on cases that are well underway and starting, helping us start some new ones. And then we have another lawyer, Jacob Zinn, starting in August, I think is the day he's coming on. He's coming from NYU Law School, kind of on his way to a federal judicial appellate clerkship. So that's a big deal in lawyer talk. And he's coming from NYU. So we're getting a little attention out on the coast, too, Al. So that's pretty cool, we think.
0: I was going to say, if these guys are coming here to work for you, they know what you're doing is working. I mean, they're not going to join a firm that doesn't get her done. Good for you guys. That's fantastic. But... sorry to bring up the business end of this, sir, but it all takes money, right? And you're very seldom asking for it, but let's be honest, that's how the Upper Midwest Law Center makes it work. How can somebody help you out, Doug?
1: Yes, we are very, very much interested in any additional help we get. And believe me, there's nothing too small. We get $5 contributions. We get $100,000 contributions. So, and everything in between. So we are one of the few like us around the country that's mainly supported by individual donations.
0: Yeah.
1: We've got a little bit, less than a third of our money comes from foundations, a couple of them that have found us. But for the most part, it's individuals who do it. And I've known some of these people a long time. There are under 1,000 of them, but that's still pretty big for a group like us. And we need more. We are very, very interested in getting more people to join us. You know how it is. You have to send the money in to pay the bills. And we're a good deal.
0: Yeah.
1: Our ROI, as some of our folks would put it, is very high because we've got seven lawyers for the price of maybe one big deal lawyer at a downtown white shoe law firm, as we call it. They don't really wear white shoes anymore, but that's the term. So I'll keep using it. Please send us money. And it's confidential. We don't tell anybody what you're doing. The court's been saying for a long time, we don't have to disclose this, and we're not going to. If we have to go to the Supreme Court on that, we will.
0: Yeah.
1: But please send it to us. www.umlc.org. www.umlc.org. You'll see it in the ads with Al as well.
0: Right in the right upper hand corner is the donate button. Donate, give what you can. These are guys fighting the battle every week, and I missed a week, and all of a sudden I got five things I got to talk about. They're up there in the Supreme Courts all the time trying to make sure we get our rights taken care of. And what else can you ask for, especially now when you bring in some politics for you? Especially now with the way things are going on, if you feel like, you know, it just the little guy not getting ahead, Doug's the guy fighting for us. Doug's the guy out there making it happen. Doug, I hope everything goes well for y'all. Upper Midwest Law Center, umlc.org. All right. See you in 2 weeks, my friend, with another half dozen things you're hitting. I just love what you're doing, buddy. Keep up the good work.
1: Thank you, Al. We appreciate the time with you. You take care.
2: 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We'll see you in 2 weeks for the next Court Report.
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2: Daytime highs approaching 79 this afternoon under mainly clear skies. Winds out of the west, 10 to 15 miles per hour. Lows dip down to about 55 tonight, mainly clear skies. High temperatures reach up to 75 tomorrow. Sunshine mixed with clouds at times. From the Weatherology Weather Center, I'm meteorologist Paul Trombley.

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7: It's the Al Travis Show. We're lucky to get it once a week here. He is another than Todd Berguth. You get it with Todd and friends, or Todd and Suhan, wherever you get your podcast. Todd, thanks for being here, my friend.
8: You bet, Al.
7: Let's start. I find this interesting, and maybe it just has to be this way. There's not enough time in our lives. But didn't the NBA playoffs end like a minute ago, and now we're trading all the teams and mixing everything up?
8: It happens very quickly in the NBA because the season is so interminably long.
7: Yes.
8: I mean, you're still playing hoops in the middle of June, and literally the draft is like the next day.
7: Yeah.
8: I don't know how these teams that run deep in the playoffs, you know, they're doing two things at once. They're still trying to win the most important games of their lives in some cases and prepare for the future at the same time. I don't know when those guys sleep, but the front office staff and the scouting personnel, they're just going 24/7. That is exactly what's happened. And the Wolves have already made a big trade before the draft. Who knew? Because they had to sweeten it to give away a guy, basically, to just get some salary cap relief in Julius Randle.
7: I wanted to talk Giannis first, but you brought Randle up. Let's talk Randle. He is gone.
8: Okay.
7: But in reality, like you say, they had to work to get rid of him, right? I mean, the three-team trade, but basically what it is, we got his salary off of our schedule. And got nothing for it. We went from a 28th to a 33rd pick, right? Something like that?
8: That's correct. So it was to clear salary. There's no two ways about it. Now, the optimist would say, well, it clears a way to bring somebody else in because they have this $33 million trade exception.
7: Mm-hmm.
8: And you might say, well, that opens it up for maybe they're in the market on somebody else. We're not sure. You could bring in a Kyrie Irving or somebody like that. You've now created that type of room. And one player that did stay, maybe in part because they got rid of Randle, was they signed Ayo Dosunmu at the same time. Those two things were happening, and I'm good with that. You know, they're not breaking the bank on Dosunmu.
7: Yeah.
8: You know, $20 million is not breaking the bank in the NBA for a backup point guard. It's amazing. I'm not so sure that's what's going to happen. I think what the Wolves are going to do here is people have talked about it, a gap year. So they're going to be under the cap for a season, and they're going to see if indeed Naz Reid is capable of no longer being the sixth man of the year, but stepping up and being a valuable contributor and perhaps the number two scorer for the Timberwolves like Naz Reid was.
7: Mm-hmm.
8: Is he capable of being Julius Randle?
7: Yeah.
8: And they're going to find that out, I think. And they're going to ask Jaden McDaniels to be more productive. Now, while we love his size and athleticism and he suddenly gained this fan base when he was talking smack and backing it up. He didn't necessarily back it up in the next two series, but he wasn't talking smack to those teams anymore, or the next series, I should say. He needs to be more productive. I mean, this is a guy who hasn't averaged more than 5 rebounds a game in his career yet in a single season. So he needs to rebound better and score more, as well as being a little better in the offensive end. I think they're going to find out how good those two guys are.
7: Can you afford a gap year? And here's what I mean by that. Ant has 3 more years on his contract. Last one's up to him. You take a year off where this kid's in his prime and you say, yeah, you're getting your check, just relax, we're testing some things out. Would he not almost be running the team at the end of the year? So you're bringing me this guy and this guy because I'm running out of time. Either you put all the chips in his hands or he could just leave, right? I mean, isn't that what you can't give up much of 3 years on a guy's resume or 3 years on his contract?
8: Sure, but you just asked him to radically change his teammate. You completely upended his locker room a couple of times recently.
7: Yeah.
8: Maybe he would be good with his boys. As long as Reed and McDaniel are with him, I think.

0: he's going to roll with it. I do. And let's not forget, Julius became fairly toxic after the trade deadline, and his name came up in rumors of being traded. His production declined, and from reports, he wasn't great to be around in the locker room. The Timberwolves themselves said it without calling, I believe, him out by name. It was too moody of a team. Yeah. You can watch Julius on the floor and see how moody it is. Yeah. I believe the Timberwolves, and I also believe this is addition by subtraction.
1: I don't think we're worse off. Again, especially if he's the attitude that they're saying was, I thought he played well for us throughout the season, but then when the trade stuff came up, then he got in, and he wasn't good for us at all in the playoffs. I understand that. I don't think we're that bad off, but I think you have to find something, and you're not going to find it 33rd in the draft. What does Minnesota do during the draft? Just trade that 33rd away, find us a point guard somewhere, throw some money at him, Kyrie.
0: It's possible we'll do that, but that would just be a well, if it's Kyrie, then you're making a move.
1: Yeah.
0: Because then you're using that. You have to use that $33 million trade exception.
1: Yeah.
0: I just don't, you know, Kyrie, really? I mean, the guy blows an Achilles, a knee. Mm-hmm. He's got something going on a lot, and he's a lot of money. If they don't do anything, I'm fine with that. Now, another guy who's talked about is Derek White. And then, of course, we all know that at this point, you want to talk about Giannis. Jaylen Brown is for sale, highest bidder. If you really want to go out and make a splash, maybe it's Jaylen Brown, although he and Ant's games are so similar. And I think Jaylen Brown wants his own team, and it won't be as if Ant is.
1: What about Ja? Ja Morant?
0: 1%.
1: I hear rumors that him. I don't want him in this mix, my opinion.
0: They couldn't give him away.

0: just to see if Naz Reid can step up into that power forward and see if the other young guys, who many of us, including myself, complain about didn't get enough playing time during the season, if they're ready to step into backup minute stuff, they're ready to come into the rotation at this point. And I think Ant will be good with that, too, as long as he's got Naz. And now, a guy they may want to get rid of is, we'll see, is Gobert. But he continues to be a defensive difference maker, but he's such a minus on the offensive end. Yeah. So if somebody goes, I suspect it's him.
1: All right. Let's talk to Giannis right quick. Giannis and Portis get traded to the Heat, and Milwaukee gets Hero. I like Hero. I think he's a good ball player. Mm-hmm. But who loses on that? The Heat lost on that, didn't they?
0: Well, I guess we'll find out. If Giannis gets hurt right away, then they lost big time. If they're able to, you know, you pair him with Bam Adebayo down there, and they always say in the NBA, and I believe it's true, whoever gets the best player in the trade won the trade. So I think Miami won the trade. Because I would have taken Giannis on the Timberwolves, depending on who they had to get rid of. Clearly, they were asking for too many of our core players.
1: Yeah.
0: Because Miami gave up quite a haul, draft picks and good young players that are on the up-and-come for them. But I still believe that Miami, in the short term over the next few years, probably comes out the winner in this trade. You don't know what draft picks are. I mean, you know, we don't know what's going to come from that. Who are the draft picks the Timberwolves gave up in the Rudy Gobert trade? None of them really came to the forefront, and all the players were all traded from that. I mean, they're not even with the original team.
1: But is anybody even in Milwaukee going to watch the Bucks now?
0: Well, that's a good point. You know, that's the dice they were rolling. Who knows? That's the chance they were taking. It's hard to get a superstar player to come to the smaller markets in the NBA. You have to draft them and develop them, and the Wolves did that with Ant. The Bucks did that with Giannis. Can they find another one? I don't know. We'll see.
1: Right. And what are your thoughts on this draft class real quick? Are the numbers of them deep? I just don't hear of anybody particularly like Cooper last year. We knew that kid was going number one. Is that this class any good for, should I be watching the draft?
0: Yes. Peterson at the top is so much fun. He was the second player taken, and A.J. Tabansa. And then this long-armed kid from North Carolina, Wilson. It's a terrific draft class. So we now have all of the NBA new rules in regards to tanking. Yeah. Do you know why that suddenly came to the forefront? Because of this draft class. Because so many teams saw how deep this class was. There was 8 to 10 guys who really would step right into a starting lineup. So that's why we had half the league, it seemed, trying to tank and move up and get better odds in this draft. Yes, this is a draft class. It created a whole new ruling in the NBA was this draft class because so many teams tanked. They were putting up with 2-3 teams trying to race to the bottom. But when you had 8 to 10 like the NBA had this year, then you have to do something. And it was this draft class that created that.
1: All right, that's fair enough. What as you talk about new rules, and I don't know if you caught this today, but evidently the NCAA has decided that there's no more medical leaves and that sort of thing. You're going to play. You get 5 years. From the time you start to you're done, you're 5 years. Your thoughts on that? We're not going to have, 25-year-old kids playing football.
0: Yeah, that's right. I like it. It's gone on for too long that guys are 6 and 7 years. Now, recently, it got really kind of ridiculous because they gave everybody a free year in COVID and all that, and then it was additional years added for eligibility because of everything that went on during that time frame. So I think it'll be, I think that's a good rule. You get your one redshirt year if they still use that much.
1: Yeah.
0: And then, you know, play out your career. Yeah, I'm fine with that. They have to do something to rein this in because guys are going to start pulling, you know, their own doctors. I'm sure they're doing this because there's been some questionable medical redshirts given where the kid had a twisted ankle, but he's not ready to play yet. So, oh my gosh, it's really catastrophic. He's sit for the entire season. I think it's good to clean that up.
1: Good to go. We'll go to break. We'll come back. I've got him, Todd Burgeth. We're going to talk a little about your Minnesota Twins right after this.
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4: It's the Al Travis Show. We've got Todd Burgeth with us. Todd, I'm liking Buxton of the Twins to Ant. I think they're similar positions. Best player by far on their teams, and yet their teams, you know, you'd say if they take an off year, going nowhere. Does Byron Buxton stick around here with what's going on in Minnesota?
6: I think so. I think he's comfortable here. Every time he's, people have asked him about trade rumors and stuff, he's always said, I'm a twin for life. So I think there's some loyalty from Buxton of the Twins because he wasn't unhealthy for how many years of his career. And yet the Twins gave him that second contract that was worth over $100 million. They're the team that drafted him. Mm-hmm. He really sees that as important to him. He enjoys the center field history of the Minnesota Twins and really loves being a part of that. And he also realizes that if he goes somewhere else, he's really just another player, and he's a hired gun. Mm-hmm. Here with the Twins, he has years of longevity with the team. He's bled for the team. We've watched him go through how many surgeries and try to get on the field. And now that he finally is on the field and healthy, and the fans are appreciating him for his talents, I don't think he wants to leave that. I really don't. He has a full no trade clause. He wouldn't have asked for that in this contract too if he didn't really want to stay. So they have to ask his permission to trade him, and I don't think he's going anywhere, no.
4: Okay, that's good news for the Twins. The bad news is, and I wonder if the Polets caught this, maybe you did, Ohtani came to town with his Dodgers. Mm-hmm. And in that first game, even though there's picketing outside from the hot dog guys and the thing, 35,000 people came to see that game. Yeah. They're thinking that, again, with last night's game was a loser 12-3, but even with those two losses, they're looking at almost 100,000 people coming to this stadium when they're fun players to watch on the field.
6: Yeah,
4: Do they learn something here? I mean, we're at the season low.
6: I think they have to be aware of that, I'm sure. And there has certainly been bigger crowds at Target Field throughout the years until the recent downturn after they go to the playoff series. It's one of the dumbest things ever for tanking a franchise. Sure, they know. But Ohtani is, you have to admit, a really special draw. I mean, I haven't ruled out going to tonight's game just to see Ohtani, because he's only going to come to town every 2 years. And who knows, 2 years from now, he might not still be a pitcher. Yeah. You know, I hope that's not true. I hope his arm can hold up. But he's had the multiple Tommy Johns. So we'll see. But he's always going to be a great player and a wonder. And he's like 6'5", 235. He runs like a gazelle. Yeah. He's got, movie star looks, a big smile and personality. He really is somebody who, you know, shines on the field. And then, of course, his immense talent. Yeah. To get a chance to

0: see him hit the ball completely out of target field to yeah. right or out onto the plaza out there yeah. would be really fun to see.
1: Well, see, but that's kind of my point, though. If the product you could, and he is a once-in-a-lifetimer, I get that.
0: Yeah.
1: But
0: yeah.
1: his coattails, the game he pitched, okay, you get 35,000. He gets 30 the next game, 30 the next. That's 100,000 people coming here because of yeah. a good ball. If we just, and they got to be seeing the money come in. I just don't understand why we're taking money away from this team and not putting it in. Just all.
0: I don't either. I think it's because they bungled their finances so badly since Carl passed away. I mean, let's yeah. not remember, they were $400 million in debt. That was widely reported. That isn't yeah. a fantasy. They sold a portion of the team in part to pay off that debt. Well, that doesn't mean they're suddenly flush. So now they're pinching pennies as much as they can at this point. Okay. Let's hope the CBA goes through and in some way resembles what the owners proposed, which is a $170 million floor.
1: Yeah.
0: The Twins are $75 million below short that floor yeah. right now. So what has to happen? They have to sign guys to get up to the floor. First one I would sign is Joe Ryan. But yep. I don't think they're going to start signing guys until they have a new CBA. It'll be a crazy offseason coming up. I don't think we're going to have baseball and for sure to start the season next wow. year. The two sides are so far apart. But if they can get a floor and a ceiling in, it might cost them a season. But it could make the league more competitive. You still have to spend that money correctly, though.
1: Yeah, but you and I are old enough to remember last time we had a walkout and there was no season or, yeah. the, you know, how much it hurts.
0: Ended the season early.
1: Yeah, and the Twins yeah. got through that, but it took forever to rebound. We are at the bottom now, and then you do that. I think folks will find things to do, sir, and it will be a monster to bring them back.
0: I can't disagree with that at all. It's not saying what I want to happen. I just think it's headed that way.
1: All right. Yep. My friend, I always appreciate you being on here. Thanks for doing it. Todd and friends, Todd and Suhan, where do we pick them up?
0: KWLM.com or anywhere you get your podcast.
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0: Everybody's loving it. The Pioneer Press called it a must-see. 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
3: Oh, and I messed up. I had made a mental note, which is probably where I started messing up. A mental note that it was Todd's birthday yesterday, and I was going to wish him happy birthday. I forgot. Facebook reminded me that it was yesterday, just a minute ago. I'm like, yeah, it could have been a big help you put it out there 10 minutes ago. It is the Draft Show. Thanks to Todd for coming to the program. Good friend. He and I are going to go golfing tomorrow. Redwood Falls. Golf course. I thank him for being on the program. Looking ahead, Senator Karen Housley helped us wrap up this day. Senator Housley next on the Al Travis Show.

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1: Good afternoon. The Rochester Heritage Preservation Commission has again rejected a proposed development involving several historic properties in the 300 block of South Broadway. The vote was 6-2. City staff had recommended approving a certificate of appropriateness for a plan to construct a seven-story addition for student housing on the backside of the historic buildings. The developer has the option of appealing the decision to the city council. This is the latest in a series of redevelopment proposals for the properties to be rejected by the commission. A Rochester man who previously served an 8-year prison sentence for a conviction stemming from a fatal drug overdose is headed back to prison. 59-year-old Demetrius Deal was given a nearly 5-year prison sentence today for his conviction on a charge of second-degree drug possession in connection with a traffic stop in January last year that led to the discovery of approximately 28 grams of fentanyl and a small amount of cocaine. A 49-year-old Lake City woman is accused of stabbing a man in the chest during a domestic incident early Monday. Katie Lee Miles is charged with first and second-degree assault. Her conditional bail is set at $10,000. The charges allege the stabbing occurred during an apparent alcohol-fueled argument between Miles and the victim. And the State Patrol says a motorist was injured when a vehicle hydroplaned on a section of I-90 in Austin early this morning. 21-year-old Bobby Lee Banda of Austin suffered non-life-threatening injuries in the crash, which occurred around 4 a.m. and caused his vehicle to smash into a barrier on the freeway. Minnesota Twins again against the Dodgers at Target Field tonight, pregame at 6 o'clock. 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
3: Daytime highs approaching 79 this afternoon under mainly clear skies. Winds out of the west, 10 to 15 miles per hour. Lows dip down to about 55 tonight, mainly clear skies. High temperatures reach up to 75 tomorrow. Sunshine mixed with clouds at times. From the Weatherology Weather Center, I'm meteorologist Paul Frombly.
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8: You don't need to ask him his opinion more than once. 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
9: And we've got her. It's Senator Karen Housley, straight from the St. Cloud Penitentiary, where I'll help my left-wing friends out. We always knew she'd end up there someday. Senator, thanks for being here.
10: I'm not at St. Cloud. I'm in Stillwater.
9: That's right. I get my prisons mixed up. I did see it on your phone. I was there once for an entire day playing softball. This was 100 years ago. Their team, they have a couple of teams inside, and they always get to have home games. I didn't think it was fair, but on the other hand, I really didn't want them coming to my church lot and playing us either. So there.
10: Yeah, that's right. I think we'd like to keep them always at home and be the home team.
9: Yeah.
10: They're decommissioning the Stillwater Prison. That was at the end of the 25 session.
9: Mm-hmm.
10: It was last minute. Commissioner Snell decided he was going to close down the Stillwater Prison. And so now what do we do with all of these? I think it's like 100 acres. It's a lot of acres. And this historic building. So we're doing a little tour today to see all of the buildings on the campus and what should we do with the Stillwater Prison. Feel free to email me all of your ideas, whether we should have a...
9: You don't need any ideas. I've got it for you, Senator. So I went to up to Mackinac Island. Traverse City is where we stay. Traverse City has an old mental institution. Massive, just absolutely massive. And they've made it into restaurants, this and that. People live there now. I don't know that I want to live in an old, insane asylum. But it is amazing. It's a tourist. We went up there and spent a day. One of the best restaurants we've ever eaten at is in this place. I think the Stillwater Penitentiary should become that.
10: I think it should go on the list, that's for sure, because they would make beautiful condominiums overlooking the St. Croix River. But I don't know if that's the best use of it, but we will see. Stay tuned. There's a whole commission that is assigned to do this task.
9: Well, see, then you missed it. The opportunity was for you and I and my best friend, your husband, Phil, would go to Traverse City. He and I would play golf. You could roam around that beautiful place and see what it's all about, and then we could write it off.
10: I think I have some news for you, my buddy Phil. Your buddy Phil.
9: Yeah.
10: I think. How do you feel about going to golf in
9: Traverse
10: Los
9: City.
10: Angeles?
9: Oh,
10: Los Angeles.
9: That would be good.
10: Yeah.
9: Yeah. Is that where you guys are going?
10: That's where he is going. He's going to be the new assistant coach for the Los Angeles Kings. Seriously.
9: How is that been on front page of the news on the sports section? Congratulations.
10: Thank you. We've known for a couple of weeks, and we had to keep it quiet. So, it's he's really excited. Well, he was really excited about being retired, and I was excited about him being retired. And then the Kings called, and that was a great opportunity. And so excited to join that organization. So,
9: got
10: to go out there and find a place to live for him and do all of that. So now you're going to get me back and forth again. Just when we thought we were all settled.
9: We had a time that worked and that sort of thing. Well, good for him. Is my buddy

0: Bill into the summer hockey season? Does he get into this stuff, this FIFA thing? Summer hockey, which I call soccer.
1: You know what? Yes, because I just talked to him last night. He was up at the lake, and I'm in Stillwater. And I said, what are you doing? He goes, I don't know. I'm just watching two countries. I don't know. I'm just going to watch it till it's over. But
0: that's funny.
1: But I am so excited about I'm going to turn my camera on just for a second. Let's see how it works.
0: There you are.
1: I travel everywhere with my Norwegian flag, with my Norwegian flag scarf, because do you see how cool Norway is with their, it's similar to our school chant, but their little row chant.
0: I have seen it, and it was cool because it was the original, but now, like, every country's finding a thing they're doing, and they're videotaping it at the bar or outside, and now it's just like, now you just staged it. The Norwegians were the first. They were the best. The whole rowing thing, I could live with that.
1: You know what's cool is to see how much these other countries are enjoying the United States. You know, we were being bashed for years all over the place. And, oh, gosh, look at that. They're having fun, you know, in Miami. They're having fun in Boston. They're having fun. Oh, our country's not so bad, and our people are nice, and there's fun things to do here, and we're happy. Yeah, I think that's cool.
0: You got to admit that it makes Americans have to feel pretty blessed in that the things we complain about, you know, we wouldn't even think about in other countries. If Senator Karen Housley were assigned to put together the swag bag for these people coming here from other countries, would you have included ranch dressing? Like, oh, you've got to take ranch back with it. No, how is ranch dressing like this unbelievable prize?
1: Well, and what's the state of our media that they make that like a whole story on every single station, how the Europeans are fascinated by our ranch dressing. I was like, what?
0: Well, TSA had to come out with an alert letting them know that 3 ounces is all you could take, and the bottles were bigger than that. And so the TSA had to come out and put a memorandum out. That's why it became a story. These people are nuts for ranch. Are you a ranch person, might I ask, Senator?
1: No, I'm not.
0: You're
1: I'm
0: a blue an cheese
1: oil
0: gal.
1: And vinegar. Oh. And I'm a blue cheese gal. I'm a blue cheese, but not blue cheese dressing, but crumbles the balsamic. Yeah.
0: Okay.
1: Lots of crumbles. No, I'm not, but the kids all are. Like, I think that came after our age, because they're chicken fingers with ranch. Like, didn't you have chicken fingers with ketchup?
0: Oh, yeah.
1: But, ranch.
0: I bet you my buddy Phil's more of a ranch guy. He seems more ranchy than blue cheesy.
1: He is a zero ranch guy.
0: Really?
1: I mean,
0: more respect.
1: He doesn't. Yep, he does. He's not a ranch guy. He's an oil and vinegar, too. Yeah, no ranch. And he doesn't dip. Like, he doesn't even put barbecue sauce on his chicken when he grills. He just has chicken. Yeah. Puts that Lowry seasoning salt.
0: Well, that's good stuff. Okay, that I can live with that. But then you put some on the bread if you're going to make it a sandwich. Okay, I'm going to get in this. Let me ask you this. Because you guys are patriotic as all get out, and this is summer hockey, we call it, soccer. Will my buddy, I bet you he changes his mind now. I was going to ask if you guys will stay up and watch the game on Thursday. It doesn't even start till like 9 o'clock. It'll be over like 1 o'clock in the morning watching soccer. I can't commit to that. Will my buddy Phil, and now that he's got stuff going on, I bet you he doesn't stay up that late. He's got things to get done. He's got to move.
1: Yeah, no, we won't stay up that late. I wish we could. Why are they doing it so late?
0: Well,
1: suppose that's for, who are we playing anyway?
0: We're playing Turkey. It's a meaningless game for us, as I understand it. We're going on to the next round, so it doesn't really make any difference for us. So why am I going to watch it? And I don't know, if I were putting together a FIFA golf tournament or a soccer tournament, why would I have the home country's event so late at night? At 10 o'clock here, it starts at 11 on the East Coast. No one's going to be watching this thing. You just wasted the whole home field thing.
1: You did. You wasted a lot of TV time, too. They could have had some good advertising. Yeah, no, we won't be staying up for it. We can just read the newspaper the next day.
0: You see, that's right. But isn't that what's going to happen with the Kings? I'm very concerned now. I'm very happy for you and my buddy Phil being coach out there at the Kings. I love that. But that's 2-hour time delay. Your games are going to start, you know, this time here at like 9 at night. Go to one. I'm not going to be able to watch them. You're going to be up way too late. You're going to not do the show next year, are you? You're never going to get up to do the show this early.
1: Until 1 and I'll have to get that is if I get reelected. Unless you're still going to have me on if I don't get reelected, because it's a tough election this time around. But
0: well, why is it so tough? Everybody knows what you've done. The cards are all in your favor, and yes, I'll take you either way. In fact, if you do lose, I'd like you on for 3 hours a day.
1: But
0: that's
1: no problem from the west.

0: coast on. Yeah. Then I'm moving. Then I'm out. No, it is going to be tough, him out there with the time delay and the game times. It was nice when he was with the New York Rangers because then I got the game earlier. I loved that, like 6 o'clock games. I just eat dinner. But, yeah, it's going to be, we'll see. We'll see how it goes. We've been doing this for 41 years now. So
1: you've made it work.
0: We'll figure it out. Yeah, we'll figure it out. I'll still do the show either. I don't know about 3 hours a day, though. I might get sick. You might get sick of me.
1: No, but you'd have to cover other stuff, but that's why you can do it. You can do the sports with me. You're a sports nut. We can do the fun people. You can do the political stuff with the political guys on. You'd be fantastic.
0: And the upcoming Taylor Swift wedding.
1: Oh, good God. How far off is that? Is that really coming up right away? Really?
0: Coming up, like, yeah, we don't know the date, but it's like, it's the next couple weeks. Yeah.
1: I know it is illegal in Minnesota to gamble, but I know sometimes you're outside the state. Have you put any money down on what the colors are going to be for the wedding? I hear you can actually bet on that.
0: No, I have not put any money down on anything Taylor Swift related. Or, no, I just do NFL football games. You know that for $5. That's my extent of it. No, but I hear there is. Yeah, dates, venues, colors.
1: What do you believe the colors will be? Party? No bet here. We won't bet. Well, what are the colors you think she will go best for her? Obviously, you have white, but then what?
0: I think it's going to be light blue and white, like her clouds of, like in Toy Story 5, the clouds.
1: Oh, okay.
0: I think it's going to be light blue and white. I don't know. What do you think? Let's put bets on it right now.
1: Well, and I thought at first she'd go with her husband's, you know, football colors, but I think he'd probably get sick of that, don't you? It's like, themed after. I don't think that's probably it. You're going to have to go. I don't know her favorite color. You're probably right with this pink thing, but I don't see her football playing husband, you know, getting a pink tie on to go with the suit to match her. I'm a loss here. She goes straight white. That's what she should do. It's the maid of honors. What colors do they get? You got to go blue.
0: Well, I did say blue. I didn't say pink. I said blue.
1: Oh.
0: You must have heard pink when I said blue.
1: I did hear. I did.
0: So I put dibs on blue, so don't you dare take my blue.
1: Then it's going to be some off color, and it's not going to be pretty. And then the guys and his suit will
0: be interesting. Maybe each one of her bridesmaids is going to have a color of her different eras. Like her, it could be. There'll be.
1: We're wasting so much good time here. Are you one? Let me ask.
0: Poor listeners, I'm sorry.
1: No. Here we get off track. It's what happens here. So I understand the guys always having the same kind of suit on, right? Boom, everybody gets the same suit. But are you a fan of this thing where the ladies that stand up all get different kinds of dresses, but in the same, you know, color palette? Are you cool with that, or should they be forced to all buy the same dress as well?
0: I'm 100% cool with that. I think it gives it a little bit of variety. They can choose what fits their body type better, what they like. Yeah, people are focusing on the bride anyway, so your bridesmaids are just, you know, extra. They're just the little shiny stuff, but you're not paying attention to it. So let them be happy in whatever they want to wear.
1: And how do you pick? I mean, obviously Taylor Swift doesn't care about the money it's going to take to put this thing on. Is less more impressive than more people standing up there with you? I went to a wedding that had 8 people on a side, and I think that's just off the charts.
0: I think it is, too. I think the younger you are, the more people you have, and the older you are, the less you have. That's what I think. But we'll see. Taylor Swift will be a benchmark because she's got to be 30. She's got to be 38 right now.
1: Oh, yeah. She's way up there. She's an old gal.
0: Yeah, she's no spring chicken, that Taylor Swift. I can't believe I just said that.
1: I know you're your biggest fan. We got to go to break because we're way late, and it's Senator Karen Housley's fault. She's in prison today, the Stillwater Penitentiary. We'll talk more about that right after this.
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1: Was a lower day today for corn and soybean futures. Good afternoon. It's time for a market minute with closing prices. I'm Linda Brecky. Chicago Board of Trade, July corn 407 down 2 3/4. September corn 415 3/4 down 2. December 434 3/4 down 2.5. Soybeans lower today, July 1108 3/4 down 8 1/4. August 1116 3/4 down 7 1/4. November 1135 down 6 3/4. July soybean meal up 70. July soybean oil down 113. Chicago wheat, July was down 1. Minneapolis, September down 2.5. Live cattle, June up 85. August feeder cattle up 477. July lean hogs down 30.
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9: Easily offended? The Al Travis Show is not for you. The Al Travis Show, all sides are welcome.
8: And we're very happy to have her. She's Senator Karen Housley from Stillwater Penitentiary. You didn't get a note from me yesterday because you're still welcome to be on this program. For folks who don't know, a lot of the reps and senators we have on now because of next week, equal time rules and yada, yada, can't be on. But you're running in a district that doesn't pick up this program. So you're allowed to
10: stay on. I was wondering that. Oh, good.
8: Yeah, I called to the lawyer guy, and he says, as long as it can't be played, they better watch out. The closest one for you goes about 80 miles from where they broadcast, and you're 132 miles from there. So I have a 50-mile buffer, and so you get to stay on, and I'm happy to have you. Now, that all being said, it brings me to...
10: Well, this is so your one incentive to not grow the program, right?
8: Yes, that would be it, unless you can get me into a Stillwater Radio somehow. All right.
10: Yeah.
8: I wanted you to know, this is, we do such weird things, and I get it. The ideas are right. One of the people, you know, running for governor, Mike Lindell, is giving away pillows and copies of his autobiography. This could not matter less to me as far as if you want a pillow from Mike. Okay. By the way, MyPillow was a sponsor of the program. When he ran for governor, we had to take it off because his voice would be on there and all this other legal stuff. So take it for what it's worth. But folks, he says they're looking to report him for this. Do you give a crap if Mike Lindell gave you a $4.50 pillow? I think it's actually icky. Men don't like men handing pillows, and I don't know how many young ladies want somebody walking up, you want a pillow? You know what I'm saying? It seems a little strange.
10: Well, it's Mike Lindell, Al. I okay. think it's like Mike Icky Lindell. Oh. Like I think that fits with exactly what he's doing. If I had donated money to the Mike Lindell campaign for governor, I would be ticked off, because if that's what he's doing, buying his own pillows and giving them out to people, I would be so upset that that's what he's doing with his money.
8: Right.
10: Buying his own autobiography, which he was giving out at the convention.
8: Yeah, that's what he bought it
10: for. To anybody that would take it. But yeah, it is a little weird that an old man's giving you a pillow, but it's Mike Lindell, so it doesn't surprise anybody, I don't think.
8: All right, fair enough. I just thought it was a strange story, Dan. You're my Republican that's coming on, so I thought I'd hit you up on it. Your quick thoughts, and I presume you saw the letter with PIN, the, what is it, Partners in Nutrition, that story with the Feeding Our Futures gal. To me, the numbers make no sense. At some point, with just those two companies, the education Department of Education, was paying money to feed 2.1 million people, kids, and there are only 850,000 in the state. And no one in the Department of Education figured that out. I don't believe it. I am now just completely...

0: You can't even pretend that you thought that was right.
1: Like,
0: you know?
1: Like, how dumb can they be? You just see the numbers going in front of you every single day, and you don't stop once to go, wait, how many kids do we have in this state?
0: Yeah.
1: Are they eating eight times a day? Like, these numbers do not make sense. Oh, stamp of approval. Here's your check. Like, seriously? Some heads need to roll, but they're not. I mean, Governor Walz, he's off in whatever country he's in. He doesn't care anymore. But somebody has to be held accountable for all of that. Instead, they just want to brush it under the rug and hope that the next governor coming in is going to clean it up. And I don't know. But half of these
0: folks are running for office again. Lieutenant governor, the AG, the people that we thought were watching this, they're all running for new jobs and going for it. I don't think they're worried about it a bit. And I actually had a representative or a senator on there earlier this week that said, it's probably not illegal. It's just you're really bad at your job and you don't get fired for that in Minnesota.
1: No, you don't, especially under this administration. I think if it's Lisa Damith, I think they wouldn't even be starting the job. But it is disappointing for Minnesotans, and they should be very upset that their tax dollars are going to pay, you know, whatever her name is and all of those folks and their yachts and their cars and their houses, and that they just let this fraud go. Because if this were in a private sector and you did this, one, you'd be fired, and two, you'd be prosecuted.
0: Exactly.
1: But not in the Walz administration. They just go, oh, sorry, the money's gone. That was my bad. It was a great little Nick Shirley show at Christmas time, but done and gone, and now we've moved on. And that's just what they've done.
0: Senator, I got to fly because I'm out of time, but I love having you on the program. Congratulations to you and your husband, my good buddy Phil, the new coach at the Kings. Good for you guys. Congrats. You kept your mouth quiet. I can't believe Phil or you didn't leak it to me somehow, somewhere. When we were talking.
1: I know. Assistant coach. He's assistant coach. Peter Laviolette's the head coach. But, yeah, we're excited.
0: Good for you.
1: We're excited.
0: Congratulations.
1: All right, we'll talk to you soon.
0: All right. She said her.

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2: Good afternoon. The Rochester Heritage Preservation Commission has again rejected a proposed development involving several historic properties in the 300 block of South Broadway. The vote was 6-2. City staff had recommended approving a certificate of appropriateness for a plan to construct a 7-story addition for student housing on the backside of the historic buildings. The developer has the option of appealing the decision to the city council. This is the latest in a series of redevelopment proposals for the properties to be rejected by the commission. A Rochester man who previously served an 8-year prison sentence for a conviction stemming from a fatal drug overdose is headed back to prison. 59-year-old Demetrius Deal was given a nearly 5-year prison sentence today for his conviction on a charge of second-degree drug possession in connection with a traffic stop in January last year that led to the discovery of approximately 28 grams of fentanyl and a small amount of cocaine. A 49-year-old Lake City woman is accused of stabbing a man in the chest during a domestic incident early Monday. Katie Lee Miles is charged with first and second-degree assault. Her conditional bail is set at $10,000. The charges allege the stabbing occurred during an apparent alcohol-fueled argument between Miles and the victim. And the State Patrol says a motorist was injured when a vehicle hydroplaned on a section of I-90 in Austin early this morning. 21-year-old Bobby Lee Banda of Austin suffered non-life-threatening injuries in the crash, which occurred around 4 a.m. and caused his vehicle to smash into a barrier on the freeway. Minnesota Twins again against the Dodgers at Target Field tonight, pregame at 6 o'clock. 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
5: It's time for the Farmer Wrap-Up Report here on the Linder Farm Network. I'm Linda Brecke. Chicago Board of Trade, corn and soybeans were lower. July beans down 8 1/4, November down 6 3/4. Sue Martin, Ag and Investment Services, Clarion, Iowa, comments on what weighed on the markets today.
6: Well, I think first off, we're heading in towards, the end of the quarter and the end of a month and a major report. And so consequently, I think anyone that's long in July's, for example, are stepping away from the market because they're limited on time, because next Tuesday, the last day of the month, will be first notice day besides. And then, you know, talk of Chinese buying of in the futures up to 25,000 contracts last week, and then doing basis or premium pricing later in the week. And buying two, that was fennel grain that did that. So that's 125 million bushels. But then later in the week, also thought that they, or said that they bought two cargoes of beans, U.S. beans, out of the Pacific Northwest. But then by the end of the last week as well, we had Costco International Grain said to have bought seven cargoes of beans. So it's kind of interesting, but yet the market is ignoring that news, and it's because traders think that the USDA in this June report that we had on June 12th, the supply-demand, that they may have already priced in or included in the 25 million metric tons that China would buy. So, you know, the market's kind of just in a funky attitude, thinking that the weather is to start turning warmer and drier, which may help the states like Illinois, where, you know, their conditions are 14% less in great, good to excellent than what they were a year ago, and is very indicative of how wet they've been. Well, they're shallow rooted. Maybe some heat and dryness they can use, but if it extends beyond the 4th of July, then there's going to be some concern.
5: Sue Martin, Ag and Investment Services. July corn closed at 407, down 2 3/4. December down 2.5. July beans down 8 1/4. August down 7 1/4. November down 6 3/4. Live cattle, June up 85. August feeder cattle up 477. July lean hogs down 37. August down 52. That's our farm wrap up. Good afternoon. It's time for a closing market minute on the Linder Farm Network. I'm Linda Brecke, and Chicago corn lower today at the close. July 407 down 2 3/4. September down 2 cents. December 434 3/4 down 2.5. Soybeans July 11.08 3/4 down 8 1/4. August 11.16 3/4 down 7 1/4. November 11.35 down 6 3/4. And soybean meal August unchanged. August soybean oil down 87. Chicago wheat July down 1. September down 1. Minneapolis September down 0.75 cents. Live cattle June 256 up 85, August up 52, August feeder cattle up 477, July lean hogs down 37.
7: President shall not engage in anything on Iran. 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Hey, Linda, you know about the Taylor Swift wedding?
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4: Daytime highs approaching 79 this afternoon under mainly clear skies. Winds out of the west, 10 to 15 miles per hour. Mainly clear skies again tonight. Lows dip down to about 55. High temperatures reach up to 76 tomorrow. Sunshine mixed with clouds at times. From the Weatherology Weather Center, I'm meteorologist Paul Frombly.

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0: Next segment.
1: Honestly, he's supposed to be a pretty nice guy. Could probably make that happen.
0: No, no, no, thanks. I don't want to. I'm sure he's a great guy, but that's why I don't understand why Donald Trump, he lived here in New York. It was a fun life. Moves to Washington, president. All of a sudden, you're in a room with the president of India for an hour. What are you going to talk to him about for an hour?
1: I would assume a lot of things, actually.
0: It doesn't sound like a lot of fun.
1: Well, I mean, he is a world leader, and he's actually someone who likes to do things like, I don't know, find peace among, you know, the lunacy of the world. He's actually somebody that meets with our president, unlike our own Republican senators, who obviously they had screaming matches today behind closed doors. Yeah, so, you know.
0: All right, that's true.
1: I'm all right with Modi.
0: Well, I'm looking at the TV right now. Here's President Trump. He's in a room talking to the head of NATO. That doesn't sound like a lot of fun, does it?
1: No, I'm sure it's not a lot of fun, but everybody wants to be near Trump, you know, and Trump does things, you know, the Trumpian way, like nobody else. So I think it's more interesting than a conversation would be with many people, you know?
0: I don't know. We have more fun here in the middle of New York in this, here at iHeart. We have nothing but fun. All of a sudden you're in a room.
1: Speak for yourself.
0: Oh, all of a sudden you're in a room with the president of NATO. It's, and look at the guy. Look at this NATO president sitting there, that nasty look on his face, looking, so serious. But NATO is a, it's not going to go well for him in this meeting, this NATO president.
1: Definitely not.
0: No, he don't do anything.
1: Definitely not.
0: We pay for the whole thing. Hey, when we come back, we will talk to Alan Dershowitz. The anti-Semitism in New York is unbelievable. We'll get to that next on the Sean Hannity Show. So don't go away.
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4: Good afternoon. The Rochester Heritage Preservation Commission has again rejected a proposed development involving several historic properties in the 300 block of South Broadway. The vote was 6-2. City staff had recommended approving a certificate of appropriateness for a plan to construct a 7-story addition for student housing on the backside of the historic buildings. The developer has the option of appealing the decision to the city council. This is the latest in a series of redevelopment proposals for the properties to be rejected by the commission. A Rochester man who previously served an 8-year prison sentence for a conviction stemming from a fatal drug overdose is headed back to prison. 59-year-old Demetrius Deal was given a nearly 5-year prison sentence today for his conviction on a charge of second-degree drug possession in connection with a traffic stop in January last year that led to the discovery of approximately 28 grams of fentanyl and a small amount of cocaine. A 49-year-old Lake City woman is accused of stabbing a man in the chest during a domestic incident early Monday. Katie Lee Miles is charged with first and second degree assault. Her conditional bail is set at $10,000. The charges allege the stabbing occurred during an apparent alcohol-fueled argument between Miles and the victim. And the State Patrol says a motorist was injured when a vehicle hydroplaned on a section of I-90 in Austin early this morning. 21-year-old Bobby Lee Banda of Austin suffered non-life-threatening injuries in the crash, which occurred around 4 a.m. and caused his vehicle to smash into a barrier on the freeway. Minnesota Twins again against the Dodgers at Target Field tonight, pregame at 6 o'clock. 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
3: Daytime highs approaching 79 this afternoon. Under mainly clear skies, winds out of the west, 10 to 15 miles per hour. Mainly clear skies again tonight. Lows dip down to about 55. High temperatures reach up to 76. Tomorrow, sunshine mixed with clouds at times. From the Weatherology Weather Center, I'm meteorologist Paul Trombley.
4: 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The president of the American Experiment, John Hinderacher, is also scheduled. 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That's the Thursday Al Travis Show on KROC, Rochester's News Talk.
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3: Time for a Twins Minute. I'm Mark Janowski. Well, after a 28-minute rain delay pushed back the start of last night's game between the Twins and Dodgers at Target Field, the Twins could not weather a relentless attack from the Los Angeles Dodgers. 12-3 was the final. Dodgers have already taken the series. Obviously, you can understand manager Derek Shelton not very happy with the team's performance post-game.
4: Just wasn't a very well-played game, and then, they just took advantage. They had guys on the bases all the time.
3: Yeah, another way they took advantage, they had 10 hits last night with two outs. 10 of their 17 hits came with two outs. The manager was asked, was that due to the adjustments they were making at the plate or with Twins pitchers not being able to execute?
4: Well, yeah, I think it's a combination of just not executing the pitch to put guys away, and then we're talking about the best offense in baseball, too. And I think you saw they capitalized on that tonight.
3: Twins need to win tonight to avoid the sweep. Joe Ryan, Shohei Ohtani, the pitchers. This has been a production of the Treasure Island Baseball Network.
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1: No. No one knew I was in a country. And that went for 100, 250 passengers on that plane. They walked into the country. No, nothing. No scrutiny whatsoever. None.
0: Unbelievable. 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

0: 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And Amazon Prime Day rolls on. Adobe predicts nearly $8 billion worth of spending happened on the first day of the annual sale. Amazon Prime Day runs through this Friday. With Tech Trends, I'm Mike Dubusky, ABC News.
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0: Biden pardoned him.
1: Yeah. Well, that would be great to see. Well, Bill O'Reilly, great to have you on. Hey, everybody, check out his new podcast. We'll do it live. You got Gene Simmons on this week, right? Tomorrow?
0: Yeah, Simmons is quite a character.
1: Yeah. So, but watch all the episodes. And check out Bill O'Reilly's YouTube channel. Boy, there's some great stuff there. And you can get his show and his column. Everything. Just go to BillO'Reilly.com. BillO'Reilly.com. There's a link to everything there. And Bill O'Reilly, thanks for being with us.
0: Thanks for having me, Mark. Appreciate it.
1: All right. Take care. Hey, it's Mark Simone here on the Sean Hannity Show.
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4: Good afternoon. The Rochester Heritage Preservation Commission has again rejected a proposed development involving several historic properties in the 300 block of South Broadway. The vote was 6-2. City staff had recommended approving a certificate of appropriateness for a plan to construct a seven-story addition for student housing on the backside of the historic buildings. The developer has the option of appealing the decision to the city council. This is the latest in a series of redevelopment proposals for the properties to be rejected by the commission. A Rochester man who previously served an 8-year prison sentence for a conviction stemming from a fatal drug overdose is headed back to prison. 59-year-old Demetrius Deal was given a nearly 5-year prison sentence today for his conviction on a charge of second-degree drug possession in connection with a traffic stop in January last year that led to the discovery of approximately 28 grams of fentanyl and a small amount of cocaine. A 49-year-old Lake City woman is accused of stabbing a man in the chest during a domestic incident early Monday. Katie Lee Miles is charged with first and second degree assault. Her conditional bail is set at $10,000. The charges allege the stabbing occurred during an apparent alcohol-fueled argument between Miles and the victim. And the State Patrol says a motorist was injured when a vehicle hydroplaned on a section of I-90 in Austin early this morning. 21-year-old Bobby Lee Banda of Austin suffered non-life-threatening injuries in the crash, which occurred around 4 a.m. and caused his vehicle to smash into a barrier on the freeway. Minnesota Twins again against the Dodgers at Target Field tonight, pregame at 6 o'clock on News Talk 1340 KROC AM and 96.9 FM.
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A mix of clouds and sunshine and dry Friday and Saturday. Upper 70s Friday, low 80s by Saturday. From the Weatherology Weather Center, I'm meteorologist Paul Frombley.

0: very grateful to you. Keep it up, and thanks for being with us.
1: Thanks so much, Mark. Thanks for what you do. Honored to be here, and hope you have a great day.
0: All right. Thanks so much. You hear that? Thanks for what I do. What am I doing? I got the easy part. I just stand here and ask him questions. He does all the work answering, and I'm getting paid. He's not on this one. No, he's doing great work. We really appreciate it. And a nice guy, you can tell. He's like a genuine, honest, nice, wholesome guy. You don't see that much in Washington anymore. Hey, it's Mark Simone here for Sean. Thanks for listening. We really appreciate it. It's the Sean Hannity Show.
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13: Time for a Twins Minute. I'm Mark Janowski. Well, after a 28-minute rain delay pushed back the start of last night's game between the Twins and Dodgers at Target Field, the Twins could not weather a relentless attack from the Los Angeles Dodgers. 12-3 was the final. Dodgers have already taken the series. Obviously, you can understand manager Derek Shelton not very happy with the team's performance post-game.
14: Just wasn't a very well-played game, and then, they just took advantage. They had guys on the bases all the time.
13: Yeah, another way they took advantage, they had 10 hits last night with two outs. 10 of their 17 hits came with two outs. The manager was asked, was that due to the adjustments they were making at the plate or with Twins pitchers not being able to execute?
14: Well, yeah, I think it's a combination of just not executing the pitch to put guys away, and then we're talking about the best offense in baseball too, and I think you saw they capitalized on that tonight.
13: Twins need to win tonight to avoid the sweep. Joe Ryan, Shohei Ohtani, the pitchers. This has been a production of the Treasure Island Baseball Network.
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17: 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And for Sheila, she has split ends.
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17: 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Never mind. How about some ice cream?
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2: 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We'll start with hard-headed sports, Benny and Fetty Buss. We'll get Senator Jeff Howe on the program. The president of the American Experiment, John Hinderacher, is also scheduled. Life with Katie will be on, Matt on baseball, and we'll wrap the whole thing up with Jake and Stunt Monkey and the barbecue show. That's the Thursday Al Travis Show on KROC, Rochester's News Talk.
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1: Mom, I wasn't prepared to be a caregiver to mom. I had no idea how hard it would be and what I would need to know. 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

0: From ABC News, I'm Chuck Sievertson. A day many Republican lawmakers wanted to be a bipartisan political win-win in an election year was torpedoed before lunch. And it sounds like some couldn't stomach the midday meal on Capitol Hill with the torpedoer, President Trump. The president canceled the signing of a bipartisan affordable housing bill. He insists Congress first pass his Save America Act, an election-related measure. At lunch with Republican lawmakers, the president said he was frustrated at yesterday's passing by Congress of a war powers resolution banning further military action against Iran. After the lunch, the president said it was a great meeting.
1: We like our leader. We like everybody really in the room. I don't like a few people, but that's okay. I think you know who they are.
0: Louisiana Senator Bill Cassidy indicates what sources to ABC News said was correct, that the meeting was tense, with he and Trump getting into a shouting match. Cassidy saying he asked Trump about the Iran war.
2: It does not appear, although I don't know for sure, that the course of this is going the way that we were told.
0: Specifically?
2: You have not told the American people what's going on. It was supposed to last 4 weeks. It's lasted 4 months. Our original objectives have not been achieved. And I want to know what's going on.
0: Senate Majority Leader Thune and others tried to calm them all down. Cassidy says he makes no apologies, saying Trump was trying to bully him. A federal judge today barred President Trump from implementing a proof of citizenship requirement to vote and a demand that mail-in ballots be received by Election Day. Judge Denise Casper wrote that the Constitution does not grant the president any powers over elections. Praising President Trump's ordering of military attacks in Iran, NATO Secretary General Mark Rutte in the White House Oval Office.
3: This is the leader of the free world taking responsibility beyond the shores of the United States for the rest of the world. And this is what you did.
0: Trump criticized NATO members for their lack of support for the war. 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
7: Good afternoon. 77 degrees downtown Rochester. It's 5:03. The trial of the former state trooper accused of causing the death of Owatonna High School student Olivia Flores is now scheduled to be held next year. An Olmsted County judge today scheduled the trial of 34-year-old Shane Roper to begin on March 1st, 2027. The Hayfield man faces manslaughter, criminal vehicular homicide, and criminal vehicular operation charges in connection with the multi-vehicle crash at the entrance to Apache Mall in Rochester that killed the 18-year-old woman in May 2024 while he was speeding in a state patrol squad car without emergency lights activated. A Rochester man who previously served 8 years in prison for a conviction stemming from a fatal drug overdose in Rochester is headed back to prison. 59-year-old Demetrius Deal was given a nearly five-year prison sentence today for his conviction on a charge of second-degree drug possession in connection with a traffic stop in January of last year that led to the discovery of approximately 28 grams of fentanyl. The Rochester Police Department continues to request the public's help in locating a Rochester man who's been missing since the night of June 5th when he attended a concert in Minneapolis. An updated statewide missing persons alert for 63-year-old David Searles includes newly obtained photos showing the clothing he was wearing the night he was last seen. You can view those photos at krocnews.com. Police in Albert Lea say a 14-year-old boy suffered serious injuries while riding a bike last night. Officials say the teenager failed to yield at an intersection and collided with a pickup truck around 9:15 p.m. His name has not been released. And the Rochester Heritage Preservation Commission has again rejected a proposed development involving several historic properties located in the 300 block of South Broadway. City staff had recommended approval of a certificate of appropriateness for a plan to construct a seven-story addition for student housing on the backside of the historic buildings. The developer has the option of appealing to the Rochester City Council. This is the latest in a series of redevelopment proposals for the properties that have been rejected by the commission. For more local news, go to KROCnews.com. You can also download the free KROC News app.
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9: Mainly clear tonight with lows around 55. Westerly winds 5 to 10 miles per hour. Tomorrow, 76. 57 tomorrow night. A mix of clouds and sunshine and dry. Friday and Saturday, upper 70s. Friday, low 80s by Saturday. From the Weatherology Weather Center, I'm meteorologist Paul Trombley.

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2: Art Knowing.
3: And thanks for joining me on Rochester Today. It's Andy Brownell, and today joined by former Congressman Gil Gutnick, who I wish we could have on more often, but our schedules often conflict. Good afternoon, Gil. Thanks for being with us.
4: Well, good afternoon, Andy. I wish I could be with you visually, but somehow our new modern electronic updated systems just don't work as well as they did before they updated them.
3: So now we go, back to the old telephone trick.
4: That's right. When all else fails, we just use what we used to use.
3: Yes. Well, thankfully, it still works, Gil. It still works.
4: Here and you're here, and that's a blessing.
3: Well, I greatly appreciate it. That's for sure. A whole slew of things we could talk about today, but before we went on air, we were chatting about last weekend's U.S. Open, and that turned into a discussion about sports gambling, which I remember when it wasn't a thing at all. I mean, you had to go to Vegas, and it was kind of an illicit deal, and now it's everywhere. It's advertised on TV continually. It's an amazing transformation that we've seen.
4: Yeah, Andy, I think if you took the pharmaceutical ads and the gambling ads off television, there wouldn't be much left. It really has become, I think, an endemic, maybe even a pandemic. You see it everywhere. I've written several articles about it, and partly now, even in the state of Alabama. Alabama is one of the few states left that does not allow sportsbook gambling. Okay. And as a result, the gambling interests are spending, we don't know. At the last count, it was something like $25 million on just a handful of legislative races in an attempt to secure enough votes in the Alabama legislature to allow sportsbook gambling. And it has been amazing. I mean, in one legislative district, I think they must have spent close to $1 million. And this is unheard of. Normally, the legislative elections in Alabama, I hate to say it, but the Republicans are prohibitive favorites in a lot of the districts down there. And so, once a candidate is in office, a Republican candidate, the chances that they're ever going to be challenged in a primary are really pretty small. And so you almost never even hear these people. I mean, you can live in Alabama quite a while and not know who your state legislator is because they don't really campaign. Well, this year the campaigns have been huge and vicious with enormous amounts of money being spent on these legislative races. And a group was organized, I think it's called the American Conservative Fund. And they have been running attack ads on the legislators who don't support expanding gambling in the state of Alabama. But the ads, they never say anything about gambling. These are all about, he owned two farms and he was delinquent on his taxes and you can't allow him to control the state's budget. And, they're very negative, they're clearly attack ads. And it's incredibly deceptive because if you scrape off the veneer, you realize that they're being funded by FanDuel and a lot of these other sports books who want to get more legalized gambling in the state. I have written several articles, and one of the things that I'm recommending, and frankly, I may go to the state legislature in Alabama and lobby for this, and that is, if you're going to allow an expansion of sports gambling in the state, which I think is a bad idea, but if you do, at least put a provision in there that says the gambling debts are not collectible in Alabama state courts. Now, what does that mean? What is that all about? How does that affect anything? Well, whether you're talking about legalized or illegal,

0: legal sports books, they all rely on credit. And the way you get started is you give them your credit card. Okay. Now, which is, you know, you could say, well, it's a business transaction and, you know, people use credit cards for all kinds of things. But in the case of sports gambling, if they don't use credit cards, then it's going to have to be cash. I mean, by the way, if they use credit cards and somebody doesn't pay, then you wouldn't be able to go into Alabama state court and get a lien against them. I don't know if does this make any sense to you, Andy?
1: Well, no, I understand. Yeah, it makes it far less lucrative for those interests who are pushing this, because if somebody destroys their finances playing the games of chance, their ability to collect from them will be more difficult.
0: It's virtually impossible. So what it means is people can't lose the farm, or they can't lose their house. And you know, for a lot of people, you know, putting $5 in a, you know, the Super Bowl pool or something like that, you know, gambling's not a big deal, all right? And we don't even think about it. But for a certain percentage of the population, it can be incredibly addictive. And especially the new

0: they could practice, but they couldn't play in games. So people were limited to basically a three-year college career. Well, Connie Hawkins was from a very poor family in one of the worst parts of New York City. And back then, the scholarships and the money, there wasn't NIL, there wasn't, I mean, coaches couldn't give kids money, even so they could pay their expenses to get to the campus. And so Connie Hawkins borrowed, I think, $200 from a fellow in New York City to pay his expenses to get out to Iowa City from New York City. And he, you know, as a freshman, and they had a powerhouse basketball team at the time, but as a freshman, there was no question he was the best player on the team, even though he couldn't play. Well, there was a federal investigation in terms of point shaving in college basketball. And it was discovered that this fellow who had given loaned $200 to Connie Hawkins was one of the people who was involved in this point shaving scandal. And ultimately, he went to jail. Now, Connie Hawkins never suited up, never played a game, did not know that this guy was a part of the sportsbook gambling problem during that period. But as a result of that, he was blackballed. He lost his scholarship. He was kicked out of college. And no other college would allow him to play. The NCAA would not allow him to play, even though he'd never shaved a point, never even suited up in a varsity game. For all intents and purposes, he had done nothing wrong, but he was blackballed from college basketball, and ultimately he was blackballed from the NBA. The NBA would not allow him to play, so he got into this new league that was starting called the ABA and quickly became an all-star in the ABA, and ultimately the two leagues sort of merged,
1: right?
0: And the NBA still wouldn't allow him to play. So he went to court. Ultimately, I don't know if he won the suit or the NBA just finally backed down, believing they were going to lose the suit. But they finally allowed him to play in the NBA. He was a four-time All-Star. But all of this happened before what we have today. Now, what we have today is so much sportsbook gambling. It's advertised, as we talked about earlier. And I think it's affecting the athletes. We just had a story, again, in the state of Alabama. A couple of players at Alabama State University were involved in point shaving, and they have been charged, and they're going to be in big trouble. But what they do, and this is the thing that people don't understand, these guys get to these kids, and they say, look, if all we want you to do is in the first half, don't play your best game. I mean, all we want, you know, the score to be closer. They're, you know, let's say South Alabama is playing, you know, Little Sisters of the
1: sure.
0: Poor. You know, they're a 30-point favorite, and what they want is at the end of the first half that South Alabama will only be ahead by 5 points or seven, you know,
1: yeah.
0: some number.
1: Playing
0: and
1: the spread.
0: You can still win the game. We still want you to have a good game. Just don't have a good game in the first half. So they bet heavily that Alabama State will only be ahead by, you know, 7 points, no more than 7 points at the end of the first half. And then at the end of the game, you know, a few days later, these guys show up at the pizza place and they hand these guys an envelope with $1,000 in cash. And that's how pernicious this is.
1: Yeah.
0: And this is happening at small schools. It's going to happen at big schools. And worse than that, even the coaches are now being affected. And the reason I say that is, you know, they look at, and it's all about the point spread. And they look at the game and, you know, let's say they're playing a team that they should beat by 20 points or whatever the number is. And they're ahead by 18 points. Well, they leave the starters in. The coaches leave the starters in. Why do they do that? Well, they know what the point spread is before the game. And they also know that their alumni has bet heavily on that game. And so they want their alumni to be happy, because ultimately happy alumni, you know, support the coach and support some of the things he wants to do. And they support his NIL program and so forth. So coaches know what these point spreads are, and they have an ability to affect whether or not they cover the point spread. So this is pernicious in so many ways. And the average American, frankly, the average better in these games has no idea that there are forces going on.

0: that they don't understand. They don't know. I'll give you, I won't give you another example of a guy who had access to political information and polling, and he was able to go on one of these, you know, what do they call them, future things where you can bet on futures.
1: Yes.
0: It's actually controlled by the Chicago Board of Trade, believe it or not. It's crazy. But anyway, he had access to private polling, and he knew that one candidate was going to probably win an election where the smart money, quote, you know, the national expert said, well, that's not going to happen. Well, he put down a bet, and he picked up, you know, he had a nice winning in the deal.
1: Yeah.
0: Okay. Only because he had information that the rest of the bettors didn't. And so some of these smart guys on you know, Chicago and Wall Street and so forth who were betting the smart money, you know, they all lost theirs, and he won. But that's the kind of thing that, you know, the average person who's participating in these online games, they don't know. And then the second thing, of course, is with talking about the perspective of the chronic gambler who's got a serious gambling problem. These games where you can bet this action, what happens is there are certain endorphins that your brain creates, and this action just gets them so excited that they can't wait to make their next bet. And before, you know, before a particular game is over, they've lost next week's paycheck. And that not just that only affects him or her. It not only affects the person who's, you know, got this gambling problem, but it affects their family. It affects their business. I mean, there was a fellow down in the state of Iowa. He owned, I think, 5 Hardee's restaurants. And all of a sudden, one day, they closed. And nobody knew why. I mean, they were successful restaurants. And come to find out, is he had gambled them all away.
1: Yeah.
0: And
1: I tell you,
0: so this is happening every day. And unfortunately, we have a lot of state legislators and a lot of politicians who figure, well, you know, people want to gamble. Since, you know, the ones that gamble, they lose their money. That's their problem. We don't have to worry about that. But it does affect society. It affects our culture. And I think it's incredibly destructive of sports. And if we have time, I'm sure we have to take a break, Andy, but we'll talk a little bit about what happened at the U.S. Open.
1: Yeah. Well, before we take the break, I was going to relate that I've written countless stories over the years since some levels of gambling became legal in Minnesota, the Indian casinos and, you know, the lottery, whatever it may be. And it's tragic. Folks who had led very productive lives have stolen from their businesses, employers, you name it. And they have this horrible felony conviction. Many go to prison. It's tragic.
0: True story. A very respected police officer in Duluth who became the treasurer of the police pension fund. And all of a sudden they did an audit and they found out that something like $250,000 was missing from the police pension fund. And at first everybody said, well, it couldn't have been, I don't know what his name was, like it couldn't have been Joe. Yeah, Joe was as honest as the day is long. Well, a few weeks later, they found out that Joe had a serious gambling problem. And what they do is they chase. I mean, they'll have a few big wins and they think, oh, this is great. And then all of a sudden they start losing and they'll try to double down to make up those losses. And before they know it, you know, their $250,000 is gone and they can't explain it. And you're right. I mean, he destroyed his life. He went to jail. He destroyed the lives of his wife and family. I mean, and so to believe that this is a harmless vice is really incredibly naive.
1: Okay, we do have to take a break, Gil. We'll come right back, chat some more with former Congressman Gil Gutnick on Rochester Today. 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
2: Mainly clear tonight with lows around 55. Westerly winds 5 to 10 miles per hour. Tomorrow, 76. 57 tomorrow night. A mix of clouds and sunshine and dry. Friday and Saturday, upper 70s. Friday, low 80s by Saturday. From the Weatherology Weather Center, I'm meteorologist Paul Trombley.
3: 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I'm Andy Brownell with former Congressman Gil Gunick. And we started off talking about the amazing and frightening growth of gambling in our society. And now with the sports betting, it's become so prevalent and woven into everyday activity. It's more than just a little bit frightening. And you pointed out, you know, decades ago, point shaving scandals and things like that. As a person who enjoys sports, Gil, I find myself, when something unusual happens in a game, questioning it and going, huh, that's a little too weird. Is something happening here? And that's a sad state of affairs.
4: Imagine being a referee today, okay? Every call you make is going to be put under the microscope, and sooner or later you're going to be challenged as if you're on the take of some of the professional gamblers. I mean, it is such a corrosive thing. And let me give you the example we talked about just briefly about what happened at the U.S. Open over the weekend. Wyndham Clark was leading, and there was a group following him, and they were taunting him, you know, hit it in the water. Nice shot when he hit a bad one. And finally they were removed from the grounds. And, you know, people who weren't really paying attention, you know, thought, well, that's just New Yorkers. You know, they can be pretty disgusting and they'd had too much to drink. I think it was probably more complicated than that. My suspicion is that they had bet on somebody else. And as a result, they were trying to get in the head of Wyndham Clark. And to a certain degree, they were successful. Now, that's one of the examples where I think that this is so pernicious. And so we'll close this chapter talking about gambling and particularly sports gambling by just reminding people, this is one thing that the Minnesota legislature could do something about. This is something that every state legislature could do something about. And that is just make gambling debts uncollectible in state courts. And if you do that, at least it will guarantee that when people are betting, they're betting with real cash on the barrelhead. Now, they could maybe use their cash card, but they would have to have money in the bank to make these bets. And instead of building up huge credit debts that some of the people will never be able to pay. And those that can pay, it's going to make a difference about whether or not they can, you know, take the family on a vacation or whether or not they can do something else or make improvements to the house. I mean, even people who can afford it are going to pay a serious price for all of these gambling debts. Because remember, these gambling houses, whether you're talking about FanDuel or any of the others, you know, they always win. You don't really win against the house.
3: No, there wouldn't be a house if you would win against the house.
4: Right.
3: The whole business model is set up that way.
4: An old state legislator, I think, probably reduced it to the simplest of sentences. He said, gambling is simply greed elevated to an art form. Gambling is greed elevated to an art form. I think that's probably the best way to describe what it is. And they appeal to people's greed for free, easy money when all the while they know they're going to be the winners.
3: All right. So that opens up another can of worms, Gil. More and more, we are funding our government through vice. Proceeds of gambling, taxes on drugs that have been legalized. What road are we on?
4: Well, yeah, it was all good intentions, but the road to hell is paved with good intentions. I mean, gambling is always sold as, well, if we have horse racing, then we'll

0: have lower taxes and we'll have more money for education. Remember that?
1: I do.
0: And then if we have a lottery, you know, we can do more for the environment. We can do more for this and that. Yeah, the road to hell is always paved with good intentions. All these programs, frankly, almost all the programs of the left are funded one way or another by taking money from people who really can't afford it. I mean, they can talk about taxing the rich, but the people who really bear the brunt of a lot of their goofy programs are the people at the bottom. We know, for example, there is concrete evidence that lotteries, for example, are really a tax laid upon the poor. Wealthy people, for the most part, don't buy many lotteries.
1: Right.
0: Poor people do.
1: Goodness. Okay, well, you're right. We do have to take a break. When we come back, we can talk about the entire Middle East situation, which is very fluid, and its impact on, well, everything, including the midterm elections. We'll do that with former Congressman Gil Gutnick when we return with Rochester Today on Newstalk 1340 KROC AM and 96.9 FM.
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0: here's that song again.
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0: Here's that song again.
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Saudi Arabia. I mean, I think they all understand that this is a poison and it needs to be taken out of the system. We have chosen, and I guess I generally support what the president has done. We have decided that we were going to use only our air power and some of our amazing technology to essentially take off the head of the regime. I mean, we've killed virtually all of their former leaders, both political and militarily. And I think that there was a subliminal, at least, belief that when that happened, that the people of Iran would rise up and essentially overthrow the government and institute a government which was far more moderate in its approach and less militant and less expansionist. But by opting for a limited war, we have not been able to decapitate the mullahs and the military leaders. Other people have taken their place, and in some respects, they're probably almost as militant as the people that we have taken out. In the long run, I think what the president has done is really good. Okay, I do think what he's been able to do is to unite all of those other players around the Gulf to say that this has to change, and we're willing to be part of the change. And I think a lot of people have been critical of the $300 billion, and I've been critical as well, because, I mean, in many respects, it almost looks like we're rewarding bad behavior. But the way that the vice president explains it is, number one, we have united all of the neighbors in the neighborhood. They're going to be part of that $300 billion. How much American taxpayers are going to have to pick up, I think, is still an open question. And frankly, after what the president did on this crazy ballroom thing, where he promised it would be paid for with, you know, private funds and wouldn't cost the taxpayers a dime, and now all of a sudden, well, maybe it's going to cost the taxpayers $400 or $500 million. That's the kind of thing that has gotten him into trouble and created distrust, even among Republicans in Washington, that, you know, all of a sudden we've already spent, and no one knows, they haven't given the number, at least I haven't seen it, how much this little exercise has cost the American taxpayers up to this point. But it's a significant number. I got to believe it's probably $50 billion that we have spent on this military exercise. But at the end of the day, And that leads to a big problem politically, I think, in terms of our relationship with some of our European allies and other allies and so forth. By doing this almost unilaterally, only with the support of the Israelis, the president has paid a price politically, both domestically and internationally. But I think at the end of the day, as you look forward, I do believe that the days are numbered for this type of a regime to exist. And I think we still have both the carrot and the stick in our hand. But I think it's going to take longer than they ever imagined to accomplish the real goals that they had. Number one, take away their nuclear capabilities. And number two, create a more moderate government in Iran. The Persian people deserve a much better government. I was privileged to have a Persian young woman on my staff, and I learned a lot about Iran from her. I was also very privileged to get to know Reza Pahlavi, the son of the former Shah of Iran, and who lives in the United States, and frankly has made it clear for many years that he's prepared to go back to Iran and be a figurehead government while a more democratic government could be organized and elected. And I have really very high respect for him, and I have high respect for the Persian people. And so they do deserve a much better government than they've had for the last 30 years. But there are a number of problems for Trump and for Republicans, and that is, you know, inflation and the cost of goods and affordability are really high on the list. In fact, I think in most polls, they are the most important thing to the voters. And they, you know, they can't ignore the fact that they're looking down the

0: barrel of a midterm election, which generally is not favored, does not favor the party in power anyway. And so with gasoline, at over $4 a gallon, and inflation, and that affects everything. That affects everything you buy. And so they don't have the time, to play this hand completely out. So they're going to have to play this hand essentially one card at a time. That doesn't mean that they're not going to win long term. But right now, it looks like we've achieved a stalemate, and they've demanded $300 billion to help rebuild their country. The visuals of that are not particularly good for the president. So I'm in favor of giving the president, the vice president, and frankly, the other Gulf state partners now in this, give them time to work their magic. And I think ultimately some good things are going to come out of this.
1: Do you, knowing the history of this Iranian regime and the ideology that they promote, do you think that you could get them to negotiate in good faith, particularly regarding the nuclear issue? Or this is my fear, that they're playing the long game and they think they can basically wait out President Trump. And I guess maybe the question is, how long before do you think this president runs out of patience if they try to pull that stunt?
0: Well, that's a good question, and I don't know. I mean, the truth is, I don't know how long Trump, but he's made it clear, though, he's prepared to play the long game. And I think, again, people forget that it's been sort of ignored that what the Iranians have been able to do is unite all of their neighbors against them.
1: Right.
0: That's not a small thing. And we've been able to accomplish a great deal without the use of American ground troops. I believe that if we used American ground troops, it would be a huge mistake. Now, that doesn't mean we couldn't use ground troops who are Muslims. I mean, I think, the Kurds would be more than happy to provide ground troops to help patrol the northern part of Iraq. I think that we could probably persuade, the Saudis and others in the region to provide troops. So it would be a Muslim effort to free a Muslim country, not Americans who are, distrusted anyway in most of the Middle East. So I think we shouldn't use ground troops. But ultimately, I don't think that, that we should not rule out the idea, even in the long game, that ultimately there won't be boots on the ground. And I think it could be done without American boots. Right. I also think that particularly the Saudis and the Emirates, $300 billion is not a lot of money to them. I mean, it's a lot of money, but that's very doable. I think that they could get all the Gulf state countries, if they could secure, a situation where they can move their oil freely again, it's worth a lot to them. And so I think we have leverage. I like to say that the greatest negotiator who ever lived was a fellow by the name of Al Capone. Because Al Capone said that you can achieve more with a soft voice and a loaded gun than you can with a soft voice. And my criticism of Trump is he talks way too much. I mean, he should have a much softer voice. And they need to understand, and I think the Iranians do understand, that we have what they're presented now with is a carrot and a stick. And they have to understand that stick is a loaded gun. And the loaded gun may not be just from the United States and Israel. It could be from all of their neighbors that they've been shooting at for the last 3 months.
1: As far as the Israelis are concerned, some of the discussion of what's happening in Lebanon with Hezbollah and their ability to respond to missile attacks from Lebanon being, I guess, impacted by whatever negotiated settlement may come from this. Will they even play along, do you think? Because that's one thing I've observed about the Israelis when it comes to their own survival. They're going to ignore the outside world.
0: Well, yeah, that's why the rabbit usually outruns fox. I mean, the rabbit's running for his life. And the Israelis consider that.

0: themselves running for their lives. And yeah, they're not gonna stop. And frankly, I don't think that's negotiable.
1: All right. The other aspect of this, Gil, is you mentioned the affordability issue and the price of fuel and energy and the promise that with the Strait of Hormuz open, energy will become less expensive. How do you think that might impact the midterms? Because
0: well, I think it'll be helpful.
1: You take that one off the table and you can see an economic, revitalization with lower energy. I imagine it could have a huge impact.
0: Well, I think, Andy, if you look at what Wall Street is doing and saying, and Wall Street tends to predict what's going to happen in 6 months, they seem pretty optimistic. And frankly, I think most Americans today are fairly optimistic, but they're angry about inflation and affordability. I mean, they go to the store and you know, they want to have steaks on the grill for the 4th of July. And my gosh, I mean, yeah. If you wanted to serve steak to your family, you could spend $50 at the grocery store, okay? And part of the problem we have with Washington is there are a whole lot of people in important positions who don't grocery shop. They don't go to the store. They don't really understand. They don't see how that's affecting average families. And so there is a disconnect between, and let's be honest, I mean, Donald Trump and his family are not affected by the price of steak. They're not affected by the price of gasoline. And so in some respects, I think it's hard, not only for the president, but for a lot of the people in his inner circle to really, really understand how people are feeling about this. I'll give you an example. Part of the reason I got involved in the whole prescription drug issue when I was in Congress was I met with seniors, and they were talking about, there was a teacher, former teacher, and the older teachers had an option when many years ago whether they wanted to go into Social Security and Medicare. And at that time, it wasn't a very good buy for them, so they didn't. And all they had to live on was their teacher's pension and whatever savings they had. And one of the teachers said, you know, her pension was like $817 a month, and her prescription drugs were $400, almost $400 a month. And I remember having a meeting with some of the top staffers from the George W. Bush administration. And I said, do you understand that there are retirees in Minnesota, retired teachers, wonderful teachers, taught all their lives? I mean, they were great teachers. They love their profession. They love their students. And they're living on a tiny little pension, and almost half of it is going to prescription drugs. I said, and this one little old lady, she told me she spent almost $400 a month on prescription drugs. And a couple of those young guys, and I'm sure they went to, you know, they were from wealthy families. They went to fine schools. And they couldn't relate to this. I mean, $400 is what they spend on a good weekend.
1: Yeah.
0: And, you know, to them, that's pin money. And so if you can't really relate to the problems people have, people will begin to say, if you can't relate to me, I'm not going to vote for you. And that's a serious problem, I think, for Republicans. But we can talk about the midterms in the sense that, you know, the Republicans have a serious problem. But frankly, the Democrats may have an even bigger problem. And that is that they are on the wrong side of so many other issues. And they can talk about the inflation, but the truth of the matter is they don't have any solution. Their solution is to spend even more money. I mean, if you recall, one of the big things that they passed was the Inflation Reduction Act back when they were in power. And the Inflation Reduction Act was just a big spending package. And the whole COVID thing, both, you know, during the Trump administration and the Biden administration, essentially ended up spending about $5 trillion that the federal government didn't have. They had to borrow it, but more importantly, they had to print it. Now, when you print $5 trillion that you really don't have, it means that every one of those dollars is going to be worth less. It's really simple economics. I didn't study economics, but I understand this. The basic definition of inflation is too many dollars chasing too few goods. And if you print dollars

0: that are, you know, you haven't collected in taxes, it automatically means those dollars are going to be worth less. So it started, you know, a number of years ago when the Biden administration thought they could spend their way out of the COVID problem. And frankly, to the disgrace, I think, of the Republicans and the Trump administration, they pretended like, well, that's not our problem. And they continue to spend about $1 trillion more per year than we take in. Well, that $1 trillion guarantees that those dollars will be worth less. And I think that's a big problem. But that's an issue where I think I'm not sure either party gains that much leverage because they're both guilty.
1: And going back to discussions with you in the 90s, this whole issue of the federal deficit looms large, and ultimately the impact of not addressing it is a reduction in our standard of living, and this affordability issue is a symptom of that, isn't it?
0: You got it, Andy. I mean, it's amazing how these issues don't change that much. The players change, the language may change, but at the end of the day, you know, governments that spend more than they take in are borrowing against the future generation. And they're also guaranteeing, well, almost guaranteeing, that the future generation is going to have a lower standard of living. And somehow, while our media focuses on things like the color of the reflecting pool, I mean, there are really big issues out there. I mean, I thought back about, you know, when I was in Congress, and that stupid things that the Rochester Post Bulletin wrote about me and things that I was doing some pretty important things. You know, whether we're talking about prescription drugs or we're talking about balancing the budget or whether we're talking about gambling, we're talking about, I mean, I was involved in some really, I think, interesting and important issues. But frankly, very little of it got reported in the Rochester Post Bulletin, and they had a reporter out there. And yet they covered stupid things like how many times I voted, you know, with Speaker Gingrich. I mean, stupid little trivial matters when they're big issues that are, you know, weighing on us. And I'm happy to report that while I was there, we did balance the budget. We paid down over $500 billion with the publicly held debt. And the truth of the matter is, it can be done again. It is not that complicated. It just requires some willpower. And frankly, it requires the American people, you know, standing up and demanding that the government do what they have to do every month, and that is to live within its means.
1: And I look forward to that discussion. I wish it would be center stage at the midterms, but I highly doubt it.
0: No, neither party wants to really talk about it, but sooner or later. I mean, you know, you can ignore the facts, you can deny the facts, but in the end, there they are.
1: All right, Gil. We're out of time, unfortunately. I got to run. And once again, I appreciate you being with us on the program and look forward to the next time we can pick your brain about the issues.
0: Well, Andy, I always enjoy being with you, and I really appreciate the opportunity to bloviate.
1: Okay, Gil. All right. He is former Congressman Gil Gutnick. Thanks for being with us. It's Rochester Today on News Talk 1340 KROC AM and 96.9 FM.
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4: Mainly clear tonight with lows around 55. Westerly winds 5 to 10 miles per hour. Tomorrow, 76. 57 tomorrow night. A mix of clouds and sunshine and dry. Friday and Saturday, upper 70s. Friday, low 80s by Saturday.
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5: Thanks. I appreciate you stopping by. It is the Joe Pags Show. We'll get back in earnest into the Save America Act and what President Trump's trying to get done in just a moment. First, got to go to AJ.
6: Time Motown, Joe Pags.
4: Where the hell were you Monday? What happened?
6: They working me like a heathen. I'm telling you, Motown. And then that traffic thing you're talking about, they do it at night here. They blacktop in the freeways.
4: Right.
6: And Motown, 3 miles long, it'd be more than 3 miles long, even at night.
4: Yeah.
6: I'm like, well, you know, either way you go, you're doomed when the city or the state, they get involved in anything. So, but yeah. But Motown, that election they had in New York, I heard a little bit of it as I was running and gunning.
4: Yeah.
6: What is that? What are they doing up there? What's going on, Motown?
4: For those who don't know, a socialist South Asian Muslim beat Dan Goldman. Dan Goldman is the billionaire heir to the Levi Strauss fame. Sam, find me a story on that about who beat Dan Goldman in the primary. Because Dan Goldman already is a nut job. He's already far left. But this guy is basically a Mamdani. And you might be sending a radical like Mamdani to the United States Congress to join the likes of Ilhan Omar and Rashida Tlaib and so on. AJ, I have no idea what's going on there unless they're all cheating in New York. I have no idea. Because I don't think New Yorkers are electing these people. There's something else going on.
6: I feel the same way, Motown, because it's the same with the California thing. You know, the cheat is in, and just like they did in our 2020 election. I mean, the eyes, the cameras, they don't lie. You know, I know you can fix some of them sometimes, but at that time, they weren't concentrating on fixing them. We
4: right.
6: just saw what we saw.
4: Right.
6: And I've got you feeling you right, Motown. They're doing the same thing. So I don't know.
4: One by one, AJ, one by one, they're trying to get a bunch of socialists, communists, and Muslim activists in Congress. And for some reason, people are sitting by and just watching it happen.
6: I know, right? Unbelievable. Nobody's going to stop them until the dang on bell ring on their butt. But, hey, you know what? As long as they don't bring it to Texas, I hope we can stop them from coming here, Motown.
4: But they're
6: That's
4: trying.
6: The best part about
4: you know they're trying to come. You got this Tallarico idiot out there lying about being a Christian, and he's got a good chance of doing something in November. We've got to be very careful. They're bringing it everywhere here, my friend.
6: I know, Motown. We're shaking bacon.
4: Right,
6: I'll hit you back later.
4: Right,
6: back
4: man.
6: To the growing board.
4: We appreciate you, AJ. AJ from Houston. Go follow him over on X or Twitter. It's AJ from Houston. We're back after this in the Joe Pags Show. Stay here.
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8: This is Minnesota News Network. I'm John Anderson. A 14-year-old bicyclist is hospitalized with serious injuries after being struck by a pickup Tuesday night in Albert Lea. Police say the teen turned in front of the truck at the intersection and failed to yield the right-of-way. The teen suffered serious but non-life-threatening injuries. The crash is under investigation. The House Agriculture Committee held a hearing to find out how the USDA will disperse funding for farmers under the Big Beautiful Bill. Minnesota Congresswoman Angie Craig opened the hearing by saying farmers need the support.
9: Tariffs, trade wars, and Trump's war with Iran have cost farmers tens of billions in lost sales, driven up diesel and fertilizer costs, and suppressed commodity prices.
8: The hearing centered on commodity program modernization and enhanced crop insurance premium support, which are both part of the budget bill. This is MNN.
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3: Mainly clear tonight with lows around 55. Westerly winds 5 to 10 miles per hour. Tomorrow, 76. 57 tomorrow night. A mix of clouds and sunshine and dry. Friday and Saturday, upper 70s. Friday, low 80s by Saturday. From the Weatherology Weather Center, I'm meteorologist Paul Trombley.
4: 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The president of the American Experiment, John Hinderacher, is also scheduled. Life with Katie will be on. Matt on baseball. And we'll wrap the whole thing up with Jake and Stunt Monkey and the barbecue show. That's the Thursday Al Travis Show on KROC, Rochester's News Talk.
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4: 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My pleasure to have you. Thanks. I appreciate you stopping by. It's the Joe Pag Show coming your way for a Wednesday. Thanks a lot for being here. There's a lot going on. There's a lot to get to, lots to talk about. I was talking about the president saying you've got to do the Save America Act now. I mean, he's right. It's got to get done. We've been pushing for the Save America Act to be done for a long time now, and it's just not getting done. And I don't know why, other than you've got somebody very weak in John Thune. So let's get back to that NBC story that was incredibly biased already. And any calls I'll take, Sam, will be about voting in America, about Save America Act, will be about having the majority in the Republican Party in both the House and the Senate, and the fact that they're just not doing the job that we thought they would do. I mean, at the end of the day, what you have is a situation where they just don't want to do the right job. And I don't know why. They just won't do the right job. We're asking them to

to very simply do one thing. Get rid of the filibuster and do our bidding. Get rid of the filibuster and do exactly what Americans want, which is a fair and free election. It doesn't matter if you're on the left or the right. We just want a fair and free election. That's it. I don't think we're asking for anything outlandish, to be honest with you. I don't. I think what we're asking for is actually common sense. Well, let's bring it up. There you go. Trump leaves major housing bill in limbo. Look, just I want you to understand the bias in just the headline. Trump leaves major housing bill in limbo. Trump bad, did something bad you're going to be mad at. That's what they're saying. Demanding Congress pass the SAVE Act. It's actually called the Save America Act, so the reporters, all four of them, don't understand what they're saying. Hours before heading to Capitol Hill, Trump called the big bipartisan housing bill Republicans hope to run on in the fall of minor importance. What an idiot, they're saying. Minor importance, how dare he? Then he cancels his plan to sign it. Can't believe he canceled the plan for housing. He doesn't want people to be housed, is what the reporters are alleging here. To the story, President Donald Trump abruptly canceled his plan to sign a major bipartisan housing bill Wednesday, some would call that today, saying he will not do so until Congress passes the Save America Act, a sweeping elections bill that has become a focal point of his second term. Quote, today's housing news conference and signing is hereby until such a time as we pass the desperately needed Save America Act, which I consider to be a national emergency, he said on Truth Social. It was not clear whether he still plans to sign the housing bill or veto it. Trump did not address the bill at all in comments to reporters after he met with Republicans for lunch on Capitol Hill. Today's surprise development underscores the growing tensions between Trump and Senate Republicans. Oh, my God, there are tensions between Trump and Senate Republicans. Remember, only three or four Republicans aren't voting the way that he wants. Everybody else is. So I guess they mean those three or four Republicans. Many of whom say they felt blindsided by the president's actions and find that his unpredictability makes it harder to pass his agenda. Trump's undercutting of a rare bipartisan achievement also frustrated many senators who say they need to show voters results and key economic concerns ahead of the midterm elections. I'm a voter. I don't even know what the Housing Act is. I am not concerned about this like these NBC writers want me to be. They're absolutely full of crap. I am not concerned about this. They think I should be, I guess. Trump has repeatedly pressed Republicans to pass the Save America Act, which would overhaul elections on all 50 states and add new proof of citizenship and voter ID requirements. But Republican leaders insist they do not have the votes to pass it, given Democrats' strong opposition and an unwillingness among Republicans to get rid of the filibuster, changing the rules to get rid of the 60-vote threshold to pass most legislation. Trump's decision to cancel the signing ceremony for the housing bill, which passed the House and Senate this week with huge bipartisan majorities, will only add to the tension between the White House and Senate Republicans. Trump attended the Senate GOP's weekly lunch after having been invited by Senator Rick Scott, Republican of Florida, to discuss SAVE and other issues. The invitation predated Trump's decision not to sign the housing bill Wednesday, today. After the meeting, Trump told reporters that the party is unified and touted the U.S. economy and the state of talks to end the Iran war, but he did not address the housing bill or Save America Act. He did not take questions. Quote, we're very proud of the party. We like the leader. We like everybody, really, in the room. I don't like a few people, but that's okay, he said. Several senators told NBC News that Trump did not focus much on the housing bill during the lunch, talking instead about the election bill and the Iran war. The latter led to a contentious back and forth between Trump and Senator Bill Cassidy, Republican from Louisiana, who was defeated by a Trump-backed challenger last month. Cassidy is one of the idiots that voted no yesterday, or voted yes to bringing back our military apparatus from the Middle East with the War Powers Resolution or whatever. Bill Cassidy's not going to do anything that's going to be helpful to Trump now because he's been primaried out. Cassidy told reporters that he stood up and lost my temper over a lack of information from the administration on Iran. Trump, he said, raised his voice as well. Cassidy recounted telling Trump that the war was supposed to last 4 weeks. It lasted 4 months. Our original objectives have not been achieved, and I want to know what's going on. Cassidy added that Trump brought up his election loss, but he said the comments did not discourage him. Keep in mind that NBC now loves a Republican, Bill Cassidy, because Bill Cassidy lost and is now against Trump. Therefore, NBC likes him, me adding. Senator Tommy Tuberville, Republican from Alabama, said the exchange between Cassidy and Trump, it wasn't personal. It was just one of those things about losing an election. Senator Tom Tillis of North Carolina, who hates President Trump, I'm going to add that because NBC won't tell you that, another Republican who will not be returning next year after public clashes with Trump, said, not all the meeting was contentious, but there was a general consensus that we on Capitol Hill have to start getting in lockstep with the White House.

0: House, vice versa. We both have to coordinate, make sure our messaging and timing is in better sync. Tom Tillis saying that, who's been voting against the president pretty consistently, I added. Senator Jim Banks, Republican from Indiana, described the meeting as a tough love message from Trump. In a post on X, Trump handed out MAGA hats to senators during the lunch, according to a source familiar with the meeting. Republicans said they have repeatedly made it clear that they do not have the votes to nuke the filibuster, he said, regardless of Trump's demands to do so. That's BS. You do have the votes to do it. You just aren't willing to do it. And you don't have to have the votes. Just going and making it a talking filibuster is a procedure. It's not something you vote on. I quote, I think everybody walked out of the very same opinion they had before they came in, said Kevin Cramer, Republican North Dakota, said of the filibuster, you know, we have heard him out. Cramer said he did not know what would happen with the housing bill after the meeting. The bipartisan bill aims to lower costs in part by building more homes, blah, blah, blah. NBC now will tell you how great the bill is and how horrible Trump is for not having signed it. So let's open them up. 833-563-7247. 833-JOE-PAGS. 833-563-7247. What about the bill? The housing bill. Did you know about it? I didn't. And I do this for a living. Did you know about it? Are you mad at Trump for not signing it in 2 seconds? And what about the Save America Act? Are you of the same thought process as I am that if you don't get the Save America Act passed before this coming election, you're going to see a massive blue wave? You have to understand, Democrats want people to vote no matter who they are. Democrats want illegal aliens to vote. They want non-citizens to vote. They want legal aliens to vote. They want people under 18 to vote. They're fill in the blank. They want them to vote because they know those people will likely vote for them. They also want the ability to stuff the ballot boxes, which they're known for. I'm not just saying that. In 2020, there was a massive amount of problems with voting boxes that weren't sanctioned. Still, they were collecting votes. With state legislatures being ignored and attorneys general and governors and lieutenant governors extending the days that you can vote and when a ballot can be brought in. You had one guy winning until 10 o'clock the night before, then losing in many states the next morning. We have to have some safeguards on our vote. Hell, in California, they're still counting votes from an election that happened on like June 2nd. And that's just seen as the norm now in the United States. Are you with me? Isn't it time to make sure that only citizens are voting? Isn't it time to make sure that whoever's voting can prove who they are when they vote? I don't want my vote stolen. 833-JOE-PAGS, 833-563-7247, joepags.com. Want to hear from you. Martin is in Wichita, Kansas. Martin, what's going on? Hi.
1: Hey, Joe. I got a simple question. What's wrong with America for Americans?
0: Nothing.
1: I don't see why non-citizens should be allowed the privilege of voting in America, period.
0: They should not be. You couldn't be more correct.
1: And I don't care what side of the road the Senate you're on. Voting in America is a privilege because you're a citizen. Anyway.
0: Boom. Enough said, Martin. Appreciate that out of Wichita. Open line, 833-JOE-PAGS. 833-563-7247. JoePags.com. Definitely want to hear from you. It's going to be Zach in San Antonio. Zach, what's going on? Hi.
2: Hey, Joe. So the Housing Act that he was supposed to sign, mind you, he said that any bills that came his way, he would pocket veto or veto whatever or not sign until the Save America Act was done.
0: It's the leverage he has. Yes, the leverage that he has.
2: But, right, and then the housing bill, I had heard of it. Supposedly it's about these big corporations coming in, like BlackRock and even Chinese corporations, and buying up thousands upon thousands of houses, not allowing the average you and me, the average Joe, if you will, to buy a house. So it drives up the prices. Apparently that's what it had.
0: Yeah, I don't know. Zachy, you could be right. I'm not here to say that you're wrong, but I don't know anything about the Housing Act. I haven't looked into it. But whatever it is, that's the leverage that he has. And I think you and I agree. Thanks, Zach. Out of San Antonio, the flagship, KTSA. That's the leverage that we have. That he has. I'm not going to do what you want unless you do what I want. And he is a very good deal maker.

0: and I want him to make deals. And the deal I want him to make is make sure that the election this November is fair and free. Then you've got a chance for real Americans who will do the right thing to be elected. Otherwise, you're going to have more people from South Asia who have a completely different worldview, don't agree with our culture at all. Western civilization doesn't make sense to them, and they're going to continue to infiltrate. Trust me when I say you as an American citizen can't go to Uganda and go run for office. You can't. So we need to make sure that our elections are fair and free and that we get a true result, not one that they want us to see. There's no way in India, you got 630 million voters. They can know the results on the night of the election, but we can't do that here in the greatest land on the planet. 833-JOE-PAGS, 833-563-7247, joepags.com. Coming right back. Stay here.
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5: 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I said Boston on purpose because that's where Scott is. Scott, talk to me. What do you think?
6: Joe, here we go again. My blood pressure is boiling.
5: I know.
6: Of course they're cheating in New York. Of course they're cheating in Boston. We can't tell who the people on the voter rolls are. We asked for it. Nope. It's unconstitutional. Nothing that we say that's voted for is legitimate. Of course. They cheat. They lie. And we need to wake up. We need to wake up. America, let's go.
5: Listen, Scott, I couldn't agree more. See, here's the problem. Whenever you say, let's do the Save America Act, whenever you say, let's make sure we've got election integrity, they then call you an election denier, and then all social media bans you. All local media, you know, puts out that we're a bunch of nut jobs. Look, we are right about COVID. Absolutely right about everything we said about COVID. The media was complicit. Social media was complicit with the Biden administration. What we're saying about elections is turning out to be absolutely true, as we're getting the voter rolls in from some states, and we're finding out there are a bunch of dead or ineligible people on there. But again, you and I will be ostracized from society because they're going to call us election deniers, and it's no good. What do you do about it? You got to get the Save America Act done, right?
6: Well, what we have to do about it is vote the people out. Can that happen in Massachusetts?
5: Right.
6: With cheating and voting and tons of, generations of illegal immigrants voting. Hi, we want to see the voting rolls. Bill Galvin, Secretary of State. Nope, can't do it. Nope. Same with New York. They're cheating. They're using these machines. They're using mail-in ballots. And they're cheating. And they lie. And they know it. We know.
5: Scott, you're a good man. I appreciate that. Out of Boston, open line now. 833-JOE-PAGS, 833-563-7247, joepags.com. Thomas is in Florida. Thomas, what's going on? Hi.
7: Hey, Joe. Hey, you're talking about John being a very weak leader.
5: Yes.
7: And got me to thinking.
5: Unfortunately, Thomas, you're on Bluetooth or something. It's chopping way too much. I can't keep you on, brother. I think that you were asking or wondering if there is a strong leader for the GOP in the Senate. The answer is yes. You've got Mike Lee would be a great Senate majority leader. Rick Scott would be a whole lot better than John Thune as a majority leader. Hell, it's going to bother some people. I think Ted Cruz would be a great majority leader because he's so constitutional. And so according to the text of the Constitution, there are many people. Many people. Sam, what was he saying? Because we couldn't keep him on the Bluetooth.
8: Yeah, he was asking, has there ever been a strong GOP Senate Majority Leader ever?
5: I thought he was saying that there wasn't somebody available now to be a strong leader. The answer is probably not really, because they always go with somebody who's more moderate and who's weaker, and they never really get the agenda done. If you get a Democrat in there, they're going to have somebody as weak-kneed and as mealy-mouthed as Harry Reid looked like he was. You're going to get him in there. Well, he's gone now, but when he was the Senate Majority Leader before he passed, clearly, the guy was very effective. Nuked the filibuster because he wanted to get something done, and he got it done. For some reason, those on the right, those on our side, do not have the same backbone. Mike Lee does. Put Mike Lee in charge of the Senate and see how different things would be, without a doubt. It's going to be John in Panama City. John, what's going on?
9: Hey, I appreciate the show, Joe. Hey, a great point today, but leadership requires the leaders to actually do something. We have not seen John Thune do anything.
5: Nothing.
9: Has he championed anything at
5: no.
9: all? Nothing.
5: No. All he said is he can't get the votes.
9: Right. And then so a leader is expected to motivate people that would do otherwise.
5: Yes.
9: And he rallies those folks to do something they would otherwise not want to do. He has not done anything to champion the cause of the people.

0: president or the people of America. If you got 80% on one side, 70% on the other side, you should be able to, this should be an easy leadership win for him, but he chooses not to. So there's got to be something going on where he's being motivated to do otherwise. He's not standing up for the American people, and leadership like that is a soup sandwich that needs to be voted out. So we call him on his bluff, and I credit the president for calling him on his bluff. He needs to go.
1: A soup sandwich is pretty weak. I've never heard that term before, but I've had a soup sandwich is definitely pretty weak. No, good points. Good points all. I mean, but again, you have to have 27 Republican senators or 27 senators, period, to vote out this guy as the majority leader and put somebody else in place. I don't know why they're not doing that. Paul, about a minute. Let's go.
2: Hey, Joe. Just going on the housing headlines in New York, they're all happy about Mamdani taking ownership of all the housing. But now Trump not signing that bill, they act like Trump's, like, home ownership is a great thing and Trump is blocking it. It's like a hypocrisy.
1: That's a really good point, Paul. I appreciate you calling. That's a really good point. What he's talking about is Mamdani comes in, has threatened those who are landlords and who own buildings that we might have to take over your building and then make rent controls and then control it from City Hall. Again, private ownership is not a thing when it comes to a communist or a socialist like Mamdani, but now all of a sudden the left is acting like it's really horrible that President Trump is going to wait a little while before he signs this housing bill because it's the leverage that he has to get the Save America Act done in the Senate. That was a really, really good point. All right, open line 833-JOE-PAGS, 833-563-7247, joepags.com. Just posted at the top of the hour my interview with Major General John King from last week, talking about this Iran deal, the MOU, and whether Obama is right when he says this is the same deal he had. Here's a hint. He's not right. Keep it here.
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